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0: local news isn't important, that you really don't care about what's happening around the Spencer Gulf and Flinders Ranges. At 5AU, we know better. It's why we're keeping news right here. Sure, we'll bring you updates from around the world, the country and the state. We'll also keep you in the loop with what's happening with the Whyalla Council across in Port Augusta, or who won and lost in local sport. 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
4: Morning, I'm Jackie Liu. The return of the remaining six so-called ISIS brides is edging closer. They could touch down on Aussie soil again as early as next week, although flights still haven't been confirmed. Authorities in Syria have cleared access to family funds to help cover the journey. Meanwhile, the Australian Federal Police have indicated further charges are still a possibility. The ACTU is pushing for a 6% wage rise for the nation's lowest paid workers. It comes as the war in Iran adds pressure to the cost of living. Hearings for the Fair Work Commission's annual wage review start today. Experts say there's little risk to Australia from the Ebola outbreak in parts of Africa. At least 130 people have died and more than 530 have been infected. AMA President Danielle McMullen says authorities are monitoring the situation.
5: There doesn't tend to be much travel between Australia and the Congo, although a number of our Australians do have family in Uganda and may travel there. So it's keeping a close eye on the public health advice about travelling.
4: A possible hotel shortage is being flagged ahead of the 2032 Brisbane Olympics. According to the Property Council of Australia, an additional 11,000 rooms are needed to accommodate everyone visiting for the Games. And shoppers are getting savvy amid the cost of living crunch. New Canstar research shows 80% of us have changed our grocery buying habits to save money. This includes stockpiling on specials, moving to home brands, and splitting our shops at different supermarkets.
0: 5AU, your sport now.
4: In sport, Mick Malthouse doesn't think sacking Brad Scott is the right move for Essendon. The Premiership winning coach telling Nine supporters need to be patient.
6: What do you really gain from sacking a coach? Brad Scott made it very, very clear a couple of years ago that this is going to be a long haul.
4: The Melbourne Storm and West Tigers will open the NRL season in Las Vegas next year. The Eels are up against the Titans in the other clash in Sin City. And Arsenal has claimed the EPL title. It's after Man City drew 1-1 with Bournemouth this morning. That's the latest in news and sport.
0: You know that thing where your brain knows the answer, but your mouth just panics? 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
11: Possible showers today. On the waters, southwesterly winds to 15 knots, seas below 1 metre. Top temps ranging from 17 in the Clare Valley to 20 in Port Augusta. If you're heading to Adelaide today, showers with a top of 20. Tomorrow, partly cloudy, top temps ranging from 18 in the Clare Valley to 21 in Port Augusta.

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0: Bills return. History never repeats. For the first time in 20 years, Split Enz hit Australia this month with their Forever Enz Tour, including Adelaide. And 5CS and 5AU are giving you the chance to be there. I got you. 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
7: Morning, I'm Jackie Lim. The Housing Minister isn't sure why landlords are upping rents following the release of last week's budget. Dozens of renters claiming they've already been forced to pay more per week since last Tuesday. Claire O'Neill has told Seven increases of up to $100 a week shouldn't be happening.
8: The people who are providing rental properties, their circumstances don't change because of this budget, so I'm respectful of what's going on out there, but the evidence of the modelling work that's been done in the budget is that this will have almost no impact on rents. Wow.
7: Six more so-called ISIS brides, along with their children and grandchildren, could return to Australia from a Syrian camp within days. It comes after the arrival of four women and nine children last month. Three were arrested and charged by the AFP. The World Health Organization has sounded a warning as the Ebola outbreak gathers pace. It warns the disease is spreading faster than first thought, with 130 deaths and more than 500 suspected cases in eastern Congo. An American patient has been transferred to Germany for treatment. Apartment buyers could be paying tens of thousands of dollars extra for parking spaces they don't even use, according to a new report. The Grattan Institute estimates more than $1 billion is wasted each year, with around 40% of car parks sitting empty overnight. And a Melbourne teenager has set a new record for Mount Everest, 18-year-old Bianca Adler becoming the youngest Australian to reach the summit. It was her second attempt. She was forced to abandon the climb last year with 400 metres to go.
6: 5AU, your sport now.
7: In sport, three Aussies remain in the French Open qualifiers. Storm Hunter's through to the next round as she looks to make the main draw for the first time since 2023. Bernard Tomic advancing in the men's. He hasn't made it to the main draw since 2019. And Tristan Schoolcate's also still in the mix. And new rules in the AFL will allow umpires to pay more free kicks to prevent umpire contact. The league announcing the changes to crack down on a rise in contact in recent weeks. It means players can be penalised if they get in an umpire's way around a stoppage. That's the latest in news and sport.
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6: 5AU weather.
2: Possible showers today. On the waters, southwesterly winds to 15 knots, seas below 1 metre. Top temps ranging from 17 in the Clare Valley to 20 in Port Augusta. If you're heading to Adelaide today, showers with a top of 20. Tomorrow, partly cloudy, top temps ranging from 18 in the Clare Valley to 21 in Port Augusta.
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1: So on the text line, Lisa J of Goolwa Beach. 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
1: An absolutely packed show on The Big Breakfast tomorrow from 6 a.m. We're talking groceries. If you feel like the supermarkets are taking you for a ride, you're not alone. We talk on that with Finder. How to get the best out of your summer garden this winter with Jenny Dillon at Better Homes and Gardens magazine. And, of course, Split End tickets up for grabs. Tune in after 7 o'clock. If you hear a Split End song, call in on 8004 8133 and win yourself a double pass to the Adelaide show next week. And, of course, as always, the secret sound returns. Tell me what this sound is. And win yourself $115 in the morning.
0: The countdown is on. 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
7: Hey there, I'm Jackie Lim. Opposition leader Angus Taylor has vowed the coalition will do everything it can to stop the federal government's budget tax reforms. The government will attempt to pass the reforms through Parliament next week, Taylor telling Nine the changes are an assault on business owners.
8: Tax on small businesses, tax on founders, a tax on hard work, a tax on aspiration, an assault on aspiration. We will fight every inch of the way to stop this.
7: The countdown is on for the return of the remaining six so-called ISIS brides. We are being told they could touch down in Australia as early as next week, though no flights have yet been booked. Syrian authorities have, however, unlocked family funds to facilitate their journey. A man's died and four others are in a serious condition following a shooting at a home in Canley Heights in Sydney's southwest. It's now believed to be linked to organised crime groups. New South Wales Premier Chris Minns says police were quick to arrest those involved.
9: I understand the community concern. These are shocking crimes and we don't want to see it on Sydney streets. It's lawlessness.
7: Millions of borrowers could be in for a reprieve, with the minutes from the latest Reserve Bank meeting suggesting we could be spared from another rate hike next month. And Kim Kardashian's Skims brand has played a role in a $13 million drug bust. A delivery driver over in the UK has been arrested and charged for smuggling 90 kilos of cocaine in a truck carrying the clothing. British police have confirmed that neither Kim nor her Skims brand had any involvement and have not been accused of any wrongdoing.
0: 5AU, your sport now.
7: In sport, Isaac Heaney says Geelong is the in-form team in the AFL as the Swans prepare for their Round 11 battle with the Cats. The Sydney star telling Seven he's expecting a tough game on Saturday.
10: They're probably the most in-form team at the moment. They're putting good teams to the sword and beating them convincingly, so it's going to be tough for us.
7: And the NRL has locked in next year's Las Vegas round. The round will kick off on February 28 our time, with Parramatta taking on the Gold Coast Titans, while the Melbourne Storm face the West Tigers in the other Sin City matchup. That's the latest in news and sport.
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11: 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From the coast of the Outback, here's your local weather update.
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1: Possible showers today. On the waters, southwesterly winds to 15 knots, seas below 1 metre. Top temps ranging from 17 in the Clare Valley to 20 in Port Augusta. If you're heading to Adelaide today, showers with a top of 20. Tomorrow, partly cloudy, top temps ranging from 18 in the Clare Valley to 21 in Port Augusta.
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The 80s Lunch with the Pretenders. It's Don't Get Me Wrong. Hello, Lockie, this afternoon, celebrating the mighty fine decade that was the 1980s with some mighty fine music. I'll tell you what, some pretty good stuff on the way. Steve Perry pretty soon. Also, the Rolling Stones getting back into it. Michael Sambello. It's Maniac. The 80s Lunch.

0: return. For the first time in 20 years, Split Enz hit Australia this month with their Forever Enz Tour, including Adelaide. And 5CS and 5AU are giving you the chance to be there. I got you. 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
1: Pretty handy if you want to start a software program that's got a start button on it. 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Several years after the 1980s. When was it? Well, 1995, of course. How do I know? Because it was Windows 1995, the program that they used a little bit of Rolling Stones to get the marketing dollars rolling in. Did all right. I think it probably paid for itself, the use of that. Hey, pretty soon, Michael Jackson, also Starship. Let's get back on with the 80s lunch, shall we? Steve Perry.

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1: An absolutely packed show on The Big Breakfast tomorrow from 6 a.m. We're talking groceries. If you feel like the supermarkets are taking you for a ride, you're not alone. We talk on that with Finder. How to get the best out of your summer garden this winter with Jenny Dillon at Better Homes and Gardens magazine. And, of course, Split End tickets up for grabs. Tune in after 7 o'clock. If you hear a Split End song, call in on 8004 8133 and win yourself a double pass to the Adelaide show next week. And, of course, as always, the secret sound returns. Tell me what this sound is. And win yourself $115 in the morning.
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7: Hi, Harrison Freed here. The opposition has described the government's budget tax reforms as an assault on business owners. The coalition vowing to do everything it can to stop the reforms from passing Parliament. Opposition leader Angus Taylor telling Nine they're toxic.
8: These are amongst the very hardest working people in Australia. They are incredibly important to our communities, to our economy, and they are under assault.
7: The ACTU is pushing for a 6% wage rise for the nation's lowest paid workers. It comes as the war in Iran adds pressure to living costs. Hearings for the Fair Work Commission's annual wage review starting today. A plea to ensure vaccinations are up to date as the nation deals with an outbreak of diphtheria. So far, there's been cases in the Northern Territory, WA, Queensland and SA with a death recorded in the top end. AMA President Danielle McMullen warns it can be very dangerous.
9: It can cause a skin infection where people get ulcers that won't heal, but it can also cause a respiratory infection with a lot of throat swelling, difficulty breathing, and that type in particular can be quite deadly.
7: Overseas, the Russian president has landed in China ahead of talks with Xi Jinping. Trade and energy expected to form part of the discussions, though neither side has outlined their agenda. Vladimir Putin's trip comes a week after Donald Trump travelled to Beijing. And big job cuts coming to soccer's governing body, Football Australia, to slash 20% of its staff as it struggles with mounting debt.
1: 5AU, your sport now.
7: The AFL has set its dates for this year's player drafts. Mid-season rookies will be picked next Tuesday, May 26. The off-season period starts October 2nd when free agency opens before the player trade period from October 5 to 14, while the main draft will be held Thursday, November 19. And NRL has announced its lineup for next year's Vegas season opener. Melbourne Storm will face West Tigers and the Eels to tackle the Titans. That's the latest in news and sport.
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11: Possible showers today. On the waters, southwesterly winds to 15 knots, seas below 1 metre. Top temps ranging from 17 in the Clare Valley to 20 in Port Augusta. If you're heading to Adelaide today, showers with a top of 20. Tomorrow, partly cloudy. Top temps ranging from 18 in the Clare Valley to 21 in Port Augusta.
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13: Well, hello to you, my friends. Once again, it is a pleasure to have you here as we kickstart another edition of Around SA. 3 hours of regional South Australia conversations and talking points. All that and the kit and caboodle that comes with it. But of course, a Wednesday, it means the midweek mind games as well. And I know many of you tune in just to see if you can be called a genius. And your time is once again upon you to see if you can get in on our text line and be recognised for your brilliant and wonderful intelligence. That pokey little quiz getting underway in a few moments' time. That text line, if you want to be involved in the quiz or otherwise, 0417 063 963. At this stage, you should have it written down at bare minimum, saved into your phone. You might even recite it back to me. I do say it a lot throughout the program, and there is a good reason for it. I would love for you to be a part of the show, whether you are just talking about what we normally talk about or if you want to be a part of the Midweek Mind Games. It doesn't matter what reason you're listening in for. You should know that you can go to the iHeart app and you can listen in anywhere that you shall be in this wonderful country of ours. If you don't have the trusty wireless next year, just have to have the iHeart app on your phone. Type in the station name, press play. Robert's your father's brother. And if you want to go further afield into a wider world of audio entertainment, you can do just that as well. But make sure you have that at your disposal, my friends. Midweek Mind Games, of course. Three questions running throughout the program. That takes precedent on a Wednesday as I try to knock some of the dust out of the cogs of your mind. But a couple of other things to discuss today. That includes, once again, one of the staples of the free-to-air channels disappearing from the Riverland as well as the Limestone Coast. So we'll discuss that a little later on. And of course, if you are listening from the Riverland and a little more unlikely down to the Limestone Coast area, but I would love to hear your perspectives on this. Channel 10 and WIN, their agreements come to a close. So it'll be interesting to see what happens there. We'll get to that next hour. But up first, SA Power Networks has made an announcement in regards to their works around trying to keep the power on in the York Peninsula. And we'll talk about whether or not this is money well spent. In the short term, yes. In the long term, questions to be asked. So we'll get to all of that and more after we start with Madonna. And this is Like a Prayer. Thanks for joining us, everyone. And a very good afternoon to you.

0: Yes, welcome back all, and thank you for joining us as Around SA gets going on this Wednesday, the 20th of May. Here's to hoping the day has treated you well up until this point. And as we stand right now, I hope you have the text line ready to go, because it is time to get into yet another edition of the Midweek Mind Games. If you are joining us for the very first time, it's wonderful to have you. Thanks for listening in. The Midweek Mind Games is a pokey little quiz that we play all across regional South Australia. And we also have a handful of listeners who join us from interstate as well. But long story short, it's three questions. They're all of different genres and varieties. Test your knowledge, test your abilities, sharpen up your mind a little, as we are indeed at the midway point of this working week of ours. All you have to do to be a part of this is text in on 0417 063963. Make sure you put your name at the end, or if you're not comfortable putting your name, you can put a moniker of some description there. As long as it's not a business name, and as long as it's not inappropriate for me to read out on air, obviously. So as long as it doesn't hit either of those criteria, you put whatever name you want, I will celebrate you as a genius, because I do not have a prize pool for this and haven't for quite a while. So all I'm going to do is celebrate your intelligence. And we know that many of our listeners are a part of this just for that. So I will butter you up the best I can to keep you. Or something like that anyway. All right, first question of the program. It is our song lyric question, which I dive deep into the songs that you hear on this radio station. And I test you on the not so common lyrics within them. Not the choruses, the famous verses. I dive deep. And today I feel a little mean for doing this, but I'm fascinated. Because this is a very well-known song, but it is also a very long song. And I'm going back to 1971, Don McLean. He sung the classic 8.5 minute song, American Pie. So I know a few people, and you've texted in previously, say, why do we bother with American Pie? Because it goes for 7 weeks. Well, I feel sorry for you if you tune out. A story about American Pie, actually, just to digress for a second. You can get a lot done in 8.5 minutes, and I have American Pie as what I would call my productivity song. If I feel like I'm slumping a little throughout the morning, or even after the show's finished and I'm doing some other work, I put that on, and it focuses me, and I know that in 8.5 minutes, you can achieve a fair bit. And so I think through osmosis, I know the lyrics and every one of them, but I'm curious to know if you do as well. So what I'm asking you about today is this. In verse 4... not expecting you to know what verse which, but in verse 4, Don sings vaguely about a football game. What was the halftime air? What was the halftime air in the 8.5 minute classic American Pie by Don McLean? 0417 063 963. That's the text line. That's how you be a part of the Midweek Mind Games. Just a little bit of fun to break up this week of ours. Here's to hoping you can take part, and I'll celebrate you as a genius. Keep in mind, and I forgot to do the joke, but I'm doing it now. Even if you don't get it correct, hot chocolate are always lurking just around the station, and I bring them in for this very moment to remind you that... everyone's a winner, baby, that's the truth. That's the truth. Everyone's a winner because none of this matters, but play anyway. All right, we're going to go to a break. Get your texts in. After the break, SA Power Networks has announced a significant investment into trying to keep the lights on at the York Peninsula. Let's talk about it.
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5: The global fuel shortage is affecting us all. To keep Australia moving, the government has been working to secure fuel supply and has put in

0: SA Power Networks, and they were talking about a task force that they had created to look into this particular problem, and were at great pains to emphasise that this is a very new situation to SA Power Networks. Over years of dry conditions, and especially around the York Peninsula, dust and dirt had accumulated within these insulators, and this was something they hadn't seen, well, really at all, let alone on the scale that it is currently present at the moment. So they said, what we're doing is trying to implement some immediate short-term fixes. However, we need to look at a longer-term solution for all of this. So what they've announced is $10 million. They're going to replace about 10,000 of these insulators. And this is over 33 power lines across the York and Eyre peninsulas. And they're also changing a handful of automation switches as well. 25,000 hours worth of work over the next 6 months, which is why the investment is so high in this, is that you need physically the people on site to do this. So it's not an immediate fix. You're not going to notice tomorrow everything's perfect and rosy, but this will take a little time. But they're hoping by the time we get to end of all of this, then we're all good and fine. So hopefully, problem solved by the end of the year, right? Maybe not so much. So Tom Venning, member for Grey, he says, this is great. However, now we need to look a little bit beyond the smaller picture of this and go a little broader and talk about things like the South Hummock substation, which in itself as well is facing some problems, and considering how important it is to providing power for the York Peninsula and surrounds, maybe we should start looking at that as, well, if you're showing that you want to put in this type of investment, then why not really address all of the problems that we have, and we can do this all in one fell swoop. I'm interested to see what the response will be in that respect from SA Power Networks, considering that if they went through the process of a task force to come up with this particular solution, clearly South Hummock the substation is not a part of that. So whether or not there's an additional consideration to be put on top, time will tell. But it's good news at least that the problem has been, well, I can't say the problem's been addressed, because we just don't know if what's going to happen is you install all of these new insulators, for example, and then they get the same type of pollution. Hopefully, with the rain that we've had, that we don't see this problem at least for a while longer. But again, you can just never be certain. But for them to put $10 million in, good investment, we'll see what happens, but a more broader fix. Are we ignoring an aspect of this which is going to just put us back to the start again in a few years? Time will tell, but it's an interesting discussion to have. 0417 063 963 is our text line if you'd like to join in on it. It's Around SA.
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Better music and more of it here on 5AU and 5CS. I'm Chris Guscott, Around SA, continuing through this Wednesday. Pleasure to have you. Of course, I still have a few more hours in the hot seat here, and there's lots of other programs coming up after me. But we're ever closer to another day, not to be too philosophical. And the best way to start your day is Big Breakfast with Jordan Curtis from 6 till 9. Tomorrow he's going to be talking to Better Homes and Gardens about planting bare-rooted plants this winter to have them blossom and really look their best in summer. So thinking ahead tomorrow, so that'll be an interesting one. Finder and the money experts there are going to be talking about the grocery price shock that starting to creep in a little, and unfortunately probably only get worse, so we'll talk about that. Secret Sounds up to $115 thanks to Harvey Norman Wyala in Port Pirie, and also as well, Split Ends' show at the Adelaide Entertainment Centre coming up on Monday. All you have to do is call in when you hear a Split Ends song, and I have been told it's after 7 o'clock tomorrow, so make sure you are ready to go with the number. But listen in all the way from 6, it's the best way to wake up. It's the Big Breakfast with Jordan Curtis. And I'll get you back to the music now on Around SA.

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1: Yes, thank you everybody for your company so far. Been terrific to see the messages come flooding as they always do on a Wednesday afternoon. And if you would like to be a part of the Midweek Mind Games, we still have two more hours left of the program. So have the text line ready to go on 0417 063 963. We, of course, need to get you the answer to the first question soon. The second question, I'll roll that out for you as well so you can continue to try to knock some of the dust out of the cogs of your mind. Within the next hour of the program, we are once again staring down the barrel of established legacy free-to-air channels being removed from significant parts of regional South Australia, two of those specifically, the Riverland and the Limestone Coast. Echoes what happened last year with Channel 7, so now Channel 10 is going to go missing. We will talk to all of that and more next.
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12: Hi, Harrison Preet with you. The opposition leader says Labor's budget has hit Australia like an economic earthquake. Tim Wilson using his National Press Club address to attack the government's capital gains tax and negative gearing reforms. He says Aussies are now dealing with severe aftershocks.
13: The reason the aftershocks are still felt is because this budget goes beyond bank accounts and targets the pride so many Australians have in their work and the spirit of the nation itself.
12: The return of the group of the remaining so-called ISIS brides from Syria appears to be closer. The women and children may arrive back into the country as early as next week, although flights are yet to be confirmed. A group of 13 arriving in Sydney and Melbourne last month. The World Health Organization has sounded the warning as the Ebola outbreak gathers pace. It warns the disease is spreading faster than first thought, with 130 deaths and more than 500 suspected cases in eastern Congo. Scientists are looking into whether a vaccine for the previous strain of the virus could be used for the current outbreak. 19 people in southern Lebanon have been killed in reported Israeli airstrikes. According to the country's health ministry, 3 children and 3 women among those killed when a strike hit a home. And Kylie Minogue revealing a second battle with cancer in 2021. The cancer diagnosis, the biggest revelation of her 3-part Netflix doco series. The Aussie pop princess says it left her feeling like a shell of herself.
11: 5AU, your sport now.
12: New South Wales star Stephen Crichton has watched on as the Blues held their first training session on the Central Coast today. The Bulldogs captain didn't take part in any of the drills, with his training load being managed after picking up an AC joint injury back in round 5 of the NRL, while the Maroons hit the training paddock for their first session on the Sunshine Coast this afternoon. And the Crows to welcome back Riley Filthorpe and Cal Archie from injury for tomorrow's AFL encounter with Hawthorn. Tex Walker will return via the State League as he recovers from a hamstring complaint. That's the latest in news and sport.
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15: Possible showers today. On the waters, southwesterly winds to 15 knots, seas below 1 metre. Top temps ranging from 17 in the Clare Valley to 20 in Port Augusta. If you're heading to Adelaide today, showers with a top of 20. Tomorrow, partly cloudy, top temps ranging from 18 in the Clare Valley to 21 in Port Augusta.
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1: I would hazard a guess to say that most people know about the Tesla Cybertruck at this point. It is, well, what can't you say about it? It's divisive, it's weird looking, it is something that people swear by or they hate it, and all of the different things that it can do have either been proven and it's extraordinary or they've been disproven immediately and people have laughed at it, right? It is a remarkable lightning rod for conversation. So, the latest person to test out what a Tesla Cybertruck can do has found themselves in a bit of trouble after they intentionally drove into a lake to see if they could test the wade mode, which is, of course, meant to be able to navigate water. Now, the problem is that this particular person didn't really pay a great deal of attention to what it can actually do. Driving it directly into a lake is not going to be a good outcome for you. And they immediately found that out and had to abandon it. And then they got charged because they had to remove a Cybertruck from a lake. Some of the conditions that come with this, in case you're not familiar and you're thinking, I have a Cybertruck, I'm about to drive it into the water. 32 inches is what they say is the maximum depth which you can wade into, which is somewhat significant for a car. But at the same time, I don't know there's a great deal of purpose for you having one of these if you could just get a four-wheel drive, for example, that has significant clearance and then you're going over lakes anyway. I mean, I'm not quite sure what the appeal is in this particular instance. So there you go. I don't know what else there is to say outside of don't drive your car into a lake. It's fairly straightforward advice. 0417 063 963. That is the text line. Thanks for using it. Many, many different people looking to be a part of the Midweek Mind Games and to be celebrated as a genius. Let's find out if you're one of them next as I give you the answer to the first question and, of course, another question as well. Also within this hour, there's going to be no Channel 10 in the Riverland or the Limestone Coast. Let's talk about that in light of what we saw last year with Channel 7. So we'll get to all of that and more after we start the two ups at two with a great one from the Steve Miller Band. This is The Joker. Thanks for joining us all.

0: Yes, that's the Steve Miller Band with the tale of Billy Joe and Bobby Sue. It's Take the Money and Run as part of your Two Ups at Two on this Wednesday, the 20th of May. Chris Guscott here with you for Around SA. And of course, it is now time to get back into the midweek mind games and all the fun frivolity that presides within it. Here's to hoping you had the opportunity to get your text in on 0417 063 963 to be a part of the first question of the show. And fear not if you didn't. I have another question coming up in a few moments' time. But first, let's take a trip back to what I asked you to start the program. And the first question of the Midweek Mind Games, as per usual, is a song lyric question, testing you on the lesser-known lyrics within songs that you hear on this station. I was fascinated to know how many people knew all of the lyrics to American Pie by Don McLean, and I really wanted to dive deep into this. It's 8.5 minutes, an absolute classic, and our text line filled with people saying how much they love the song, and I adore it too. Even if the lyrics were completely meaningless and pointless, I would still love the song, but I think just all of the metaphors and how it's all constructed, it's a masterpiece, it really is. Right, specifically I asked you, in verse 4, Don sings vaguely about a football game. What was the halftime air, was the question I was asking you, and no better person than Don himself to tell you. Now the halftime air was sweet perfume. Sweet perfume is what we were looking for, and many geniuses got it correct. So let's dive into the list, shall we? 007 Daniel and 006 Daniel, who's usually known as 008 Daniel. I'm glad you both got in first. We could lump you two together. It's destined to be. Goatee from Mount Barker, Ron in the Truck, Nickers of Goolwa Beach, Dan from Wadaki, Cool Cat from Cal, overworked and underpaid in Wyala, the Pink Iced Fun Bun Ladies from Renmark. No further questions. Robot Grinch of Cal, Bud from Boolaroo, Shrek in Piri, Lisa J of Goolwa Beach, Hayden Jamison Tank, Bully of Wyala, Lisa J of Goolwa North. Still staggers me we have a Lisa J, well, two Lisa J's within Kui of each other. It's amazing. Where was I up to? Trev the Courier in Adelaide. Deb from Wyala. Bill Hackett from Wirrabra. Barney. Vince from Streaky Bay. Pierre. Heather from Wakery. The other Mark from Manham. Secret Sound Steve. Jez and Muzz of Mirtho. Mark from RTT. Fordo from Swan Hill. Janine of Port Augusta. Scott from Manor, Monica in the Copper Coast Knit Natter Ladies, Mouse and Murray Bridge, Muzza from Kadena, Mick from Jamestown, the former Gulnare Gallery guy. Might need a new name for you. You can update your title if you want to. The Kimballs of Wyala, Kathy from Wyala, Mark G of Manham, Craig of Morgan, Patricia at Boobarawi, and Stefan. You are all geniuses. Well done to you. Okay, second question of the program. It is an anagram, which means what I do is I give you a phrase. I want you to unscramble it, re-scramble it using the letters provided. Find me something, someone, somewhere, South Australian. Today I'm giving you this phrase. Arba earn rib. So I'll spell it out. A-R-B-O-R E-A-R-N R-I-B Arba earn rib. I want you to find me a footballing legend who was born in Wyala and played Sandful between 1967 and 1980. I think that clue alone will give it away for many, but see how you go. 0417 063 963 is the number. Arba earn rib. This footballing legend born in Wyala played Sandful between 1967 and 1980. All right, I'll leave you to think over that one for a few moments' time. Unscramble, re-scramble the letters, etc. When we come back, Channel 7, or Channel 10, I should say, is going from the Riverland and Limestone Coast, and it reflects what we saw last year, at least temporarily, with Channel 7. So let's discuss the ramifications of it and how you feel about it, especially if you are in the Riverland listening to me on 5RM. So we'll get to all of that next.
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The two opposite two continuing on this Wednesday afternoon edition of Around SA. Chris Guscott here with you. Here's to hoping you're having a splendid one wherever you are. And before we get to our next topic, second question of the midweek mind games, of course, it is continuing, and it is the anagram. So I give you a phrase, unscramble the letters, re-scramble them, and find me something somewhere, some who, etc. for South Australia. Arbor Urn Rib is the phrase I'm giving you today. So A-R-B-O-R-E-A-R-N-R-I-B. I want you to find me a footballing legend born in Whyalla, playing Sandford between 1967 and 1980. 0417 063963 is the number. Make sure you give it a crack. I'll celebrate you as a genius if you so deserve it. Right. Deja vu for those in the Riverland, as they are once again threatened with losing one of their free-to-air channels. And this is now also reflected in the Limestone Coast as well. So Network 10 is going to be going off air. Now, this is because, and it's a little convoluted, and it doesn't make a great deal of sense when you just say it as simplistically as this, but between the deal of Wind Television and Network 10, they can't reach an agreement as to how to go forward, and as a result, what's going to happen is your access to free-to-air for Channel 10 is going to be gone if you're in the Riverland and Limestone Coast. Now, unfortunately, this is not the first time within the space of a year that we have had this happen. So Channel 7 was off air for 4 days, you might remember, last year in the Riverland, and there was a huge hubbub made about that. And what I think is interesting about that particular story was, of course, Channel 7 is a larger and more popular station than Channel 10 is. But a lot of the concern was around the footy, for example, which is just one of the programs that Channel 7 is able to offer, of course. So I'm curious to know this time around, when we talk about Channel 10, who, look, without being disparaging, are on their knees. They don't have the same level of interest that Channel 7, Channel 9, Channel 2 does, or ABC. So Channel 10 and its loss to the Riverland and the Limestone Coast. I'd be fascinated to hear from our 5RM listeners in particular how you feel about this, because I don't think it's necessarily that it's going to be quite as dramatic in terms of its impact. However, it does speak to a broader concern, and obviously, seeing free-to-air stations just vanish on expiring agreements. And keep in mind through all of this, Channel 10 is saying, look, whilst we understand this is very unfortunate, we couldn't strike an agreement, what we have is all of our streaming services and the ability for you to watch all of this online, that won't be affected. So if you're the type of person who streams, you don't have to worry about this at all. And I just know for a fact that when we're just going to have lots of Riverland TV watchers who are going to be disconnected from all of this in the same way that when you just start moving technologically along, you have people who just fall behind naturally anyway. For those who simply don't want to make the adjustment, then it's too bad. So whose fault does that fall onto? Is it those who are simply choosing not to keep up with technology? Or should we be accommodating for those people to say, look, even though you're not taking the step with us, we still have to be putting some provisions in place to make sure that you still have access to free-to-air, which is exactly that. It's television that you don't have to pay for when everything in this world is so remarkably expensive. So I would love to know your thoughts on this. 0417.

0: norm, I would say. It's not as if what we're going to have here is an agreement that's reached and we go, oh, okay, everything's solved and we're fine, because advertising revenue is an important part of all of this. And regional media, and I'm including myself in this too, but regional media, be it TV stations, radio stations, newspapers, increasingly challenged in the modern market to be viable. And that is a huge loss. And again, like, I'm supposedly in competition with newspapers, but I'm all for you not only listening to the radio station, but getting a paper and then tuning into your local TV station and seeing the local advertising. That's the whole part of all of it. So it's a loss, irrespective of whether or not Channel 10 is popular, as popular as 7 or 9 or the ABC. Irrespective of that, it's a loss none the same for a local community. So 0417 063 963 is our number. It's Around SA.
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Oh, that's a good one to have as part of your two ups at two. Better music and more of it here on 5AU and 5CS. Chris Guscott here with you. Hopefully you're having a lovely afternoon. And of course, I'll keep the double ups going as soon as I stop gas bagging, but I am poking my head in once again to get you to the station website. 5K football fan. 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Tell us in 100 words or less which football star you'd back when it matters most. And this is all brought to you by Top Trumps. You can collect all 6 football packs featuring your favourite stars. It's only at Big W. So go to the website, get that done, and as promised, I'll keep the two ups at two rolling for you. This is Around SA. You need

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1: It's Around SA for this Wednesday, the 20th of May. Been wonderful to have you, it always is, and especially on a Wednesday when I see the messages cascading in as part of the midweek mind games. Second question has run its course. We'll get you the answer to that, celebrate the geniuses. The third and final question, of course, have that out in the open for you soon as well as we continue to challenge you, hopefully putting a smile on your face and getting you to think a little bit differently. The last hour of the program, we always get to the text line as well to talk about the things that you're talking about. Regional South Australia, and another interesting set of texts have come in, especially in regards to the last hour's topic, which was Channel 10 getting switched off in the Riverland and Limestone Coast. A huge loss for local media once again, regional media. And I want to know, with Channel 10 not being quite as popular as Channel 7, which, you know, had their problems last year, I just want to know, as much of an impact to you? And are you making the switch over to streaming, or are you just going to dig your heels in and say, well, I've lost that, that's it? Your thoughts, feelings, musing, suggestions, other, of course, you can send them all in on our text line. 3pm news, sport and weather up first, though.
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9: Tom Benning here, your federal member for Grey. I was born and raised on a farm in regional South Australia. I know what it's like when the city forgets the country. That's why I run for Parliament. I'm your voice in Canberra, making sure the vast and diverse electorate of Grey gets the attention it deserves. If there's something I can help with, or if you've got an idea that could make a difference, give me a call on 1300 301 742 or visit my offices in Whyalla, Port Pirie or Kadena.
10: That's 1300 301 742. 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
12: Hi, I'm Harrison Green. Six more so-called ISIS brides and their children could be returning to Australia from Syria within days, with reports flights may happen as early as next week. It follows a recent repatriation where several arrivals were arrested and charged by federal police. The Shadow Treasurer has lashed Labor's budget as an abuse of trust by the Prime Minister. Tim Wilson has gone on the attack during his National Press Club address, saying the capital gains tax and negative gearing reforms have divided the nation.
13: Where we should have got unity, we had the Prime Minister stoking fights around kitchen tables of the nation, pitting children against their parents, grandchildren against their grandparents. And where we should have got a path for growth, we got the politics of redistribution and resentment.
12: The AMA says Australia's diphtheria outbreak highlights the importance of vaccines. More than 220 cases have been detected across the Northern Territory, South Australia, Queensland and WA, with an unconfirmed death in the top end. President Danielle McMullen says vaccines are the best protection.
14: Some cases of diphtheria are treatable with antibiotics and antitoxins, but many people need admission. And the best prevention is immunisation.
12: And a Melbourne teenager has set a new record for Mount Everest, 18-year-old Bianca Adler becoming the youngest Australian to reach the summit. It was her second attempt. She was forced to abandon the climb last year with 400 metres to go.
11: 5AU, your sport now.
12: An emotional announcement out of South Sydney. The NRL club revealing Jai Arrow has been forced to medically retire. The 30-year-old had been recently diagnosed with motor neuron disease and is no longer fit to play. Arrow, playing 178 NRL matches across South, the Broncos and Titans, as well as 12 origin appearances for Queensland. And Tex Walker will return to footy this weekend, but the Crows star will play in the Sandful. Walker is recovering from a hamstring injury and has been sidelined for a number of weeks. And that's the latest in news and sport.
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9: 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From the coast of the Outback, here's your local weather update.
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16: Possible showers today on the waters. Variable winds to about 10 knots. Seas below 1 metre. Overnight lows ranging from 5 in the Clare Valley to 9 in Port Augusta. Tomorrow, partly cloudy on the waters. Winds variable to about 10 knots. Seas below 1 metre. Top temps ranging from 18 in the Clare Valley to 21 in Port Augusta.
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1: Brazilian police have taken a parrot into custody after they executed a drug trafficking warrant in the district of Piauí. Long story short, person at the home was, in fact, dealing drugs. Parrot sees the police rock up, alerts the owner. The owner nearly makes a getaway, but they catch him. That man has a variety of charges coming his way, as you might imagine. The parrot gets seized within all of this, and look, taken into custody is a bit of a light-hearted way of putting it. The parrot gets put on the arm of a police officer. Body cam footage shows it bopping on the way out, having a great time, yapping to everyone, which I think is great. And it makes me wonder, because this isn't the first time I've told a story on air about a parrot that's been used in illegal activity as somewhat of an alert post. And considering I'm scared of birds, there's no way that I would own one. But I'm wondering, for those who have owned parrots in the past or maybe own one now, how easy is it to teach them to do things like that? Because I find it fascinating that people have decided, well, I'm in the world of crime now. Parrot's a logical choice. Set the parrot up near the window and teach it to say a few words, and maybe that's going to be what gets me off. It didn't in this particular instance, but I'm interested to know, how easy is it to train a parrot? 0417 063 963. Fascinated to hear your perspectives on that. Thanks for joining in and all of the messages that you've sent through today. Of course, the Midweek Mind Games takes precedence with the second question and its answer coming up soon. And another one just to help you think a little bit differently as we further navigate this Wednesday afternoon. Also within the last hour, and we normally get to this 5 days a week, we move it around slightly on a Wednesday, but the text line proper as well for the conversation pieces that we bring up or anything else you want to bring to the fold. Floor's yours to have your say. We'll dive into all of that soon. It's after I give you a little bit of motivation on a Wednesday afternoon. Survivor, Eye of the Tiger. Thanks for joining us, my friends, and a very good afternoon to you.

0: Welcome back, everybody. And thank you for joining us as Around SA continues to waltz through this Wednesday, the 20th of May. Chris Guscott here with you. Again, a big thanks to everybody who's decided to take a few moments out of their day to play a pokey little quiz out in regional SA. We like to call it the Midweek Mind Games, a handful of questions to hopefully knock some of the dust out of the cogs of your mind and to get you thinking a little differently, to unmush your brain at this point of the working week. And here's to hoping that is, well, doing the trick at the moment. If it's making your brain more of a mush, then I apologise. Right, let's get to the second question. As always, it is an anagram, which means I give you a phrase. I want you to take all of the letters involved, unscramble it, re-scramble it, find me something, somewhere, someone for regional South Australia, or just South Australia in general. Today I gave you the phrase arbor, earn, rib. So A-R-B-O-R-E-A-R-N-R-I-B. Excuse me. Arbor, earn, rib. And I wanted you to find me a footballing legend born in Whyalla, played Sandful between 1967 and 1980. And that man, none other than Barry Robran, unfortunately passed away last year. And it did give us an opportunity, it must be said, to just recognise how good a player Barry was in the 60s and the 70s. McGarry medalist three times, and one of the best footballers we've produced as a state, and that is saying something. Had a fair few people on the text line surprised to learn that Barry's name is spelt B-A-R-R-I-E and not with a Y on the end. Always a good idea to look through all of the letters I give you if you need a hand with the spelling. All right, the geniuses from the last hour. Let's run through them, shall we? 007 Daniel, Cool Cat from Cal, Mark from RTT, Pierre, overworked and underpaid in Whyalla, Lisa J of Goulwa North, Goatee of Mount Barker, Craig of Morgan, Bully of Whyalla, and Deb from Whyalla too. Mark A from Lee Creek. Now, the pinked, iced, fun bun ladies from Renmark, I definitely did say your name last hour because I made a joke that it sounds a bit like a euphemism, the pinked, iced, fun bun, and I wasn't going to go any further. I definitely read you out, but I appreciate you keeping me to task. You're a genius for this hour too. Heather from Wakery. Ratbag Chris of Port Pirie, Bud from Bullaroo, Robot Grinch of Cowal. Now, I did ask for the former Golnare Gallery guy to rebrand. Maybe you just put in a new name. Heartbroken in Golnare is the suggestion. Maybe something a little bit more of an upper, but look, if that's how it describes you, then so be it. Vince from Streaky Bay, Secret Sound Steve, Cohen Harvey from P-Town, a.k.a. Cobra. There you go. Mick, you are from a bakehouse that I cannot mention. I'm not allowed to say business names, but I have been to your particular bakehouse many years ago and it was delicious, so keep up the good work. Alan and Teresa from Berry. Cherie, who is now from Barmera, do tell Cherie. Monica and the Copper Coast Knit and Natter ladies. Muzz and Jez from Mirtho, Mr. Fix-It. Roxy R of Renmark, Fordo of Swan Hill. Patricia at Booberowie. Mick from Jamestown. Janine in Port Augusta, Mouse from Murray Bridge, Daryl from Mackey, Dan from Wateke, Kenny Pye of Port Lincoln, the bus driver Jeffrey from Mount Barker, and Sean from Whyalla. Yeah, we're all geniuses. Well done to each and every one of you. Your intelligence astounds me. Okay, last question of the program. General knowledge, trivia. Let's find out how much you know about the wider world. And the final question of the show is this. Which popular beverage's name is German for storeroom? So which popular beverage's name is German for storeroom? 0417-063-963. That is the number. Get involved. Put your name at the end. As long as it's not a business or something inappropriate, I'll read it out. I'll celebrate you as a genius. We're diving headfirst into the text line proper next. Talk about what you're talking about, and it stems from last hour's conversation. Channel 10 off in the Riverland and Limestone Coast. We'll get to that in a moment.
1: 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At 5AU, we know better. It's why we're keeping news right here. 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We'll also keep you in the loop with what's happening with the Whyalla Council across in Port Augusta, or who won and lost in local sport. 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

0: It's Around to SA on this Wednesday afternoon, and it's fantastic to have you. Chris Guscott here. We're about to dive headfirst into the text line proper, but before we get to that, the midweek mind games, of course. Barreling through like an out-of-control steam train, and you've got one last chance to get on it. This is the last time I'll repeat the question. To wrap up the program, it's general knowledge and trivia as always. The number for you to be a part of this, by the way, is 0417 063963. The final question of the show is general knowledge and trivia as always. Testing your German with this one. Which popular beverage's name is German for storeroom? And if you think, I don't know any German, I don't think that's true. Think through. I'm sure you're smarter than you might think you are. Have a think. Have a guess. 0417 063963. That is the number. All right. The topic of discussion on our text line has been around Channel 10, Riverland, Limestone Coast. It will be no more soon. And this mirrors something that happened last year with the Riverland and Channel 7. Now, the interesting part of that was it went off air for 4 days. There was a big backlash and a lot of community outrage, politicians jumped on board, and it got reinstated, an agreement was reached. So this time around, Channel 10 and Network 10 win. They are set to let the agreement expire once again, which means there will be no free-to-air channels within the 10 network, so not just Channel 10 itself as well, but also talking to 10 Drama, for example. It leads me to the first point that's been made by Mike, and it's a fair point to raise, as I neglected to mention this throughout the conversations, but said, why don't you mention anything about Sky TV? Just as important to hear both sides of the news. I agree, Mike, but it is a bit of a blind spot for me to watch it. Anything that I read in regards to Sky News is via their website. I don't watch free-to-air. What's really interesting about this is that there's practically next to no information about how to access it in South Australia, but I know you can. So if anyone's able to fill me in, because from what I can tell from all of the information that's listed online with Sky News Australia, for example, is that it is part of Channel 10's broadcast regions, but they only give information for how to access it to New South Wales, Queensland and Victoria. Nothing for South Australia. The only TV I have in my possession here is in this studio and I can't find it. So let me know how you access it. It could just be as simple as a channel that I can't find. That would be great. If it's a paid service, it's a bit different, but I'd love to hear how you access it because previously I haven't, so let me know about that. And if it is within Channel 10's broadcast, that definitely offers, well, that is definitely something to talk about because what you can't do is starve people of one particular side of news just because you've run out of a broadcast agreement. So keep in touch, Mike. Send in your message. A couple others following on in the train in regards to their disappointment with this. So 281, who lives in Wakery, says, just heard on the radio, 10 Drama has been taken off the TV. I'm not very pleased as I don't have access to live streaming. I don't watch cooking shows. My favourite out of the two is 10 Drama. I will be disappointed if it's taken off. Yeah, it's also as well, just before we get into another conversation, but Rosie R. from Renmark also saying, hope you can talk some sense into Win and get it back on the air. This is an interesting one for me because, as I mentioned last hour, Channel 7, there was a big uproar with this. A lot of it was just centred around the footy. Having access to free-to-air footy, Channel 7's the only way to do it for free, and footy's obviously extremely popular, so Channel 7 had to stay, and then there was a big community push. Channel 10 is an interesting one for me because it's not quite as popular, and whether its presence will be missed to the same extent, which would then prompt the community to have a bit of an uproar about it. Now, I think we should be enraged about this anyway. Anytime you lose regional media, we should all be up in arms about it because it talks about and highlights advertisers in your region and it just focuses on you in your backyard. We should be focusing on that generally, but whether Channel 10 has the same gravitas as Channel 7, for example, I'll be very intrigued to watch this situation. So let me know your thoughts, whether you live in the Riverland or not, 0417 063963. This is Around SA.
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0: chance to be there. I got you. Listen to The Big Breakfast with Jordan all this week between 6 and 9 and be the first caller through on 8004 8133 when you hear a split end song to win a double pass to the show. Don't miss the once-in-a-lifetime opportunity to witness Split Ends live at Adelaide Entertainment Centre on May 25. Tickets from Ticketek.
1: Well, that's what happens when your tyres have less tread than a pair of old thongs. If tyres could talk, they'd send you to D&G Tyres Port Augusta for that fresh rubber feeling. Don't risk it. 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

Better music and more of it here on 5AU and 5CS, and there's absolutely no exception with that one. Chris Guscott here as Around SA is drawing to a close. Of course, the midweek mind games needs to get wrapped up soon. The Geniuses, Triple Crown winners, we will get to all of that momentarily, but I'm pointing you to the website in the meantime and pointing you to the community guide, because there's all sorts of different things that are happening all around our region. I want to make sure you're aware of them. And whether it's something just down the road from you or if you're willing to get in the car and you can go a little further, the world is your oyster for great things that are happening in our backyard. That includes, and this is a really interesting one, I like this idea. So the Edithburg Caravan Park is having a camp oven cook-off. This is the June long weekend. An opportunity for you to just to get together with some good food, good mates. Beautiful spot there, of course. And through all of this, you get to show what you can whip up with minimalistic equipment. I think this is a really clever idea. So make sure you're at the website and registering, because there's details as to how to get involved. There's a couple of numbers to call. I would love to see how this turns out, because I don't know how many times I can say this in the same segment, but I'm impressed by the idea. So events like that and plenty of others, they're all at the website, so have a good look around and fill up your calendar accordingly. I've got a few more tracks for you and we'll wrap up Around SA in a moment.

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1: It's Around to SA for this Wednesday, the 20th of May. It has been such a pleasure, as always, to have you. It's gone quickly today. Blinked twice from 1:12 in the afternoon, and now here we are a few minutes before 4 o'clock. Of course, I need to wrap up soon. 4pm news, sport and weather on the way. Jonesy and Amanda up next, and then after that, Christian O'Connell from 7, and then the 80s at 8. But it is now time to conclude the Midweek Mind Games for another edition, and been so busy once again on the text line. It's been such a pleasure to have you a part of the quiz that has no financial incentive for you to join in. The only thing that I can offer you from the deepest recesses of my heart is just how brilliant you are. I'll recognise you as a genius and celebrate you as such. So the third and final question of the program was this. General knowledge and trivia as always. Which popular beverage's name is German for storeroom? And the correct answer to this is Lager, which no prizes for guessing that this is exactly how this came to be over in Germany. Essentially, what they would do is they would dig cellars for lagering, the process itself, fill them with ice from nearby lakes and rivers, and of course that would be cooling the beer during the summer months. And also they planted chestnut trees, because chestnut trees don't have very deep roots, but they have very thick canopies on top. So that was how they managed to shield it from the summer heat, and that is how lagering came to be before fridges were ever a thing. So there you go. Don't say I don't teach you anything on this program. Right. Following geniuses are overworked and underpaid in Whyalla, 007 Daniel, Robot Grinch of Cowl, Daryl from Mackie, Dev from Whyalla, Vince of Streaky Bay, Mouse from Murray Bridge, Travis from Aberfoyle Park, Monica in the Copper Coast Knit and Natter Ladies, Bully of Whyalla, Johnny Welsh, who says he's having a few of these at the Wirrabra pub. So cheers to those who are listening in there. I'm only a lot jealous of your situation at the moment. Patricia at Booberowie, Mr. Fix-It, Secret Sound Steve, Goatee of Mount Barker, the Pink Iced Fun Bun Ladies from Renmark, Heather from Wakery, PJ, the other Mark from Manham, Lisa J of Goolwa Beach, Heartbroken in Gulnare, Pierre, Cherie, now from Barmery, you need to tell me the story, Cherie, Barney, Stefan, Dan from Wadiki, Fort Isle Swan Hill, Rob from Solomontown, Mark G of Manham, Lisa J of Goulwyn North, and Ian the Trucker, who decides to put some German, into the text line. He says, Guten Abend, mein Freund, der Lagerum. So, yes, good one. I don't know any other German. I can't respond to you. All right, that means we have 19 Triple Crown winners. Two of them, I believe, for the very first time. Now, Pierre, I know for a fact you haven't won before, so a big congratulations to you. I am surprised about Mouse from Murray Bridge. You text in a fair bit, but I don't have it in my records that you have won a Triple Crown before. So if that's true or not, here's the sound effects. Well done to you. And of course, that is for everybody else who didn't text in, but you got all three questions correct. You know in your heart of hearts you're a Triple Crown winner. Carry that proudly with you wherever you shall go. Okay, so the 17 others who have done this before, overworked and underpaid in Whyalla, 007 Daniel, Robot Grinch of Cowl, Deb of Whyalla, Vince from Streaky Bay, Monica in the Copper Coast Knit and Natter Ladies, Bully from Whyalla, Patricia at Booberowie, Secret Sound Steve, Goatee of Mount Barker, the Pink Iced Fun Bun Ladies from Renmark, Heather in Wakery, Heartbroken in Gulnare, Dan from Wadiki, Fort Owl Swan Hill, Lisa J of Goulwyn North. You know exactly what you're about to get now. All right, time for me to leave. Hand you over. Jonesy and Amanda coming up next. It's been a pleasure once more, and I'm looking forward to having your company from 1 o'clock tomorrow. So goodbye for now. Have a fantastic evening. Please stay safe on the roads, and I will talk to you tomorrow.

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7: Afternoon, it's Harrison Preeb. The Prime Minister in Alice Springs today, where he's met with the family of Kumanjai Little Baby. A 47-year-old man is charged over the alleged abduction and murder of the 5-year-old girl 3 weeks ago. Anthony Albanese says Australians are united in grief.
8: They're proud of their much-loved daughter and granddaughter, of who she was, but also that sense of regret that she won't get to be the young woman and woman that she should have become.
7: Well, the nation's peak doctor group says now's the time to ensure we've been vaccinated against diphtheria. More than 220 cases have been confirmed across the country this year, including a death in the Northern Territory. AMA President Danielle McMullen says the diphtheria jab is part of the routine schedule.
9: In Australia, it's mixed in with all of our tetanus and whooping cough immunisations. So children are all recommended to have a full course in infancy.
7: The ACTU pushing for a 6% wage rise for the nation's lowest paid workers. It comes as the war in Iran adds pressure to living costs. Hearings for the Fair Work Commission's annual wage review have started today. And the Russian president landing in China ahead of talks with Xi Jinping. Trade and energy expected to form part of the discussions, though neither side has outlined their agenda. Vladimir Putin's trip comes a week after Donald Trump travelled to Beijing.
0: 5AU, your sport now.
7: South Sydney star Jai Arrow has been forced to call time on his NRL career after being diagnosed with motor neuron disease at the age of 30. Coach Wayne Bennett says the news has been a shock to everyone.
10: We can't believe what's going to happen to him, but the fact is it's happened. And what he does know, he knows he's got the support of everybody in the change room, and he knows he's got the support of everybody on the staff, and he knows everybody that's a part of South Sydney has their support. He'll need that. But we'll always be there for him in this club.
7: And in AFL, Jack Higgins has been ruled out of the Saints clash with Fremantle this weekend as he battles an injury. And that's latest in news and sport.
11: Tom Benning here, federal member for Grey. From the coast of the Outback, here's your local weather update.
0: 5AU weather.
12: Possible showers today on the waters. Variable winds to about 10 knots, seas below 1 metre. Overnight lows ranging from 5 in the Clare Valley to 9 in Port Augusta. Tomorrow, partly cloudy on the waters. Winds variable to about 10 knots. Seas below 1 metre, top temps ranging from 18 in the Clare Valley to 21 in Port Augusta.
13: Hello there.
14: Yesterday at the beginning of the show, I told you about my new phone case that I bought.
13: Yep.
14: I don't even know where I got it from. I'm trying to retrace my
13: steps.
14: Well,
13: I said, let me check your search history. And you
14: said no. Anyway, the phone case is two saladas. The top one's blank. Mm-hmm. The bottom one has a slice of ham, cheese,
13: these saladas aren't co-joined, are they?
14: They're sayos.
13: Yeah, because the saladas join.
14: Yeah, these are
13: sayos. So you can break them up into four sayos, an individual biscuit.
14: Okay, I'm glad we've ascertained that.
13: Well, I just...
14: But a lot of people have been asking me about it because there's something about seeing a sayo that just reminds people of their childhood. And actually, Nettie, beautiful Nettie who works here with
13: us. She runs this joint.
14: She was asking me because she wants to buy one for her mum because her grandma always had a packet of sayos in the cupboard for guests.
13: Oh.
14: Nettie comes from a family that are incredible bakers, cakes, biscuits, cheesecakes, everything. There would all, she said there'd always be that all over the table. Not all over the table, but there'd always, also if guests were coming over, not only would she entertain like that, there'd be a platter of sayos with cheese and tomato. And so at her grandmother's funeral, even though they had it catered, they had platters of sayos with tomato and cheese to pay homage to her grandma.
13: Well done.
14: See, that's what this image does, doesn't it? It gives you a kick in the feels.
13: Yeah. Where can you get it from?
14: I'm trying to trace through my own history, Brendan. Okay. No need for you to look and I'll find the
13: details. Just hand your phone over and I'll
14: it's fine. It's fine.
13: Muscle Memory is here. Jam Muscle Memory every day this week. $2,000 could be yours. We'll have another crack at that. That's coming up with Jam Nation.
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0: Jonesy and Amanda driving you home. Okay, I said at the end of song EOS, and it seems to have been sort of Gemma Rye.
1: Yep. What's happened?
2: I don't know. There's the play next button here, yeah. And it's the whole system's reading it is constantly on, which means it just keeps pressing the next thing.
1: So what's going to stop it happening?
2: Well, we've disabled that button now, and I have to do it manually, different
1: okay.
2: way.
1: Are you going
2: to
1: be okay?
2: I think so, yeah. Look,
0: it's good that there's something disabled in the studio.
1: Makes two.
0: Jen Y. Rye, thank you. Ryan and Jeff have left the studio. You'll be okay?
2: I think so. I think we'll play on.
0: Well, let's get into the fast five.
3: How fast can this thing go?
4: Faster than the speed of light.
5: Jonesy and Amanda.
6: Fast five.
0: We have top men working on this.
1: Well, and then there's Ryan, but we should be okay.
0: No, I wasn't talking about him. No. I'm talking about...
1: Yeah, no, we'll be fine.
0: Five questions. Can you go all the way and answer all five questions correctly? If you do that, Amanda will say...
1: Well, I'll tell you what. If you answer question five correctly, an unlimited 12-month Amazin plan.
0: You know, when I first started in radio, you know what a fun joke was to do to the other announcers while they were out of the studio going for a wee or something?
1: You fart?
0: No. Well, you could
1: do that in here a bit.
0: You'd put their record on the wrong speed.
1: Oh, ding,
0: so
1: ding,
0: they'd
1: ding,
0: come
1: ding,
0: back
1: ding.
0: In and be, can you feel the love tonight? Going, diddle ding, diddle ding.
1: Oh, good times,
0: oh,
1: Brendan.
0: Good times.
1: Good times.
0: Len is in Pimble.
1: Hi, Len.
7: Ahoy, hoy. How are you?
1: Very
0: good, thanks,
1: well,
0: Len.
1: Thank
0: is
1: you.
0: Everything okay? We're transmitting loud and clear to you.
7: Loud and clear. I'm just on the way to get the little one, and it's our thing, the fast five
1: oh,
7: every
1: nice.
7: Afternoon.
1: Oh, and is your little yeah. one at school or at daycare?
7: He is. And because this has got a touch early today, I'm about 3 minutes away. So I'm hoping I get there in time and I can hang on long enough. He's excited.
1: Okay. Oh,
7: every
1: this
7: day
1: is great.
7: He's all critical.
1: What's his name, yeah. Len?
7: His name is Alonso.
0: Alonso.
1: How do you spell
7: yeah,
1: that? That's
7: just like the F1 driver.
0: Yeah, Alonso.
1: Oh, nice. Alonso.
0: Or Alonso.
1: Isn't it?
7: Jonesy, most people go Alonso. You've said it spot on.
0: Alonso. Oh. See, there you go. I know.
1: Okay. Well,
0: little Alonso. I like it.
1: Little Alonso's waiting for you to pick him up, but let's see how far we can go, Len.
0: Imagine if Len misses out on picking up little Alonso.
1: Yeah, but wins a prize. You have to decide, choose your own
0: You've
1: adventure.
0: You've got to say, mate, which one do you want?
1: Question number one for you. Which TV comedy series features the character Phil Dunphy?
7: Oh, that's Modern Family.
1: That's it. We're off and running, Glenn. Here we go.
0: Question two. Cover me.
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9: Cover me.
10: Cover me.
11: I got you covered, boss.
0: This is a country cover of which famous song?

0: Any idea, Lily?
1: Yeah, Beyonce put a ring on it.
2: Well, it's got a different title.
1: No, it's the other song. Oh, the title.
0: Come on.
2: That's the song, but what's the title of the song?
1: Yeah, I know. No, I'm going to. He's going to kill me. I'll try another day.
2: Oh,
1: I'm not
2: going to put a ring on it. You and Alonso call again, okay?
0: Kylie's in South Morang.
2: Hi, Kylie.
3: Hi, how are you going?
2: Very well. Do you want to hear it again or do you know?
3: No, can I hear it again, please?
2: Yes, here it is. I'm up on him, he up on me, don't pay him any
0: attention. Don't cry my tears. What do you reckon there, Kylie?
3: I have no idea.
0: Wow.
2: It's a Beyonce song. It's a country version of a Beyonce song. And it does have those lines, if you liked it, you should have put a ring on it.
0: Yeah, sure.
2: That's not what the song is called.
0: No. Have a crack at the Fast Five. Jonesy Demanda driving you home with Jam Nation.
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0: Hello there, it's Jonesy and Amanda driving you home. Now, like, there was a snafu with the desk.
1: And we're up and running now. It's all
0: but
1: fine.
0: But now my pen has gone totally missing. Totally missing.
1: Yeah, look, don't want a mine.
0: Right now, Ryan stole my pen. Good on you, mate.
1: Look, we've had technical issues, but let's not stop down now because you can't
0: find
1: a pen.
0: No, it's one of those days. Do we just give up or do we keep going?
1: We keep going. Jonesy's lost a pen. Take us off air.
2: How fast can this thing go?
3: Faster than the speed of light.
2: Jonesy and Amanda.
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1: Fast 5, and we're up to question 2, which is cover me.
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7: Cover me.
8: I got you covered, boss.
1: We've got Robert in Redfern, or Robert Redford, as I like to see that. How are you, Robert?
9: Hi, I'm well, thank you. How are you?
1: Very well. Have a listen. This is a country cover of which Beyoncé song?
10: I'm up on

0: What's the song called, Robert?
1: Single Lady.
0: That's it. Did we get the gist? Thank you.
2: Or is that just Robert's war cry? Single ladies. The 16 feathers used in an official badminton shuttlecock must all come from which wing of a goose? A, the right wing, B, the left wing, or C, from its tail?
0: Oh.
1: I'll go C, the tail.
0: No, it's not the tail.
2: Rita is in Pascovale.
0: Hello, Rita.
3: Hi.
0: I didn't know this. So there are 16 feathers in an official badminton shuttlecock, and they all have to come from which part of the goose, the right wing or the left wing?
3: I'd say the left wing.
0: The left wing.
2: Big lefty wing. What's going on there?
0: Using feathers from a single side of a bird ensures that the quills all curve in the same direction, so it creates a consistent aerodynamic spin. Mixing feathers would cause a shuttlecock to wobble. Interesting.
2: I didn't know that you were into shuttlecock.
0: I know, but I am into reading.
2: What is the Roman numeral, Rita, for 10?
3: Yep. X.
0: Yes, it is X, which brings you to question 5. Okay.
2: Here we go, Rita.
0: Here we go, Rita. Here's the big one.
2: We've come home with a wet sail.
0: This has been very exciting. Which London Football Club has officially won the English Premier League title after a 22-year drought?
2: It's a big deal.
0: Do it. Tell us now.
3: Manchester United?
0: No, it wasn't. Sorry.
2: Simon's in Macclesfield.
0: Hi, Simon.
4: G'day. How you going?
0: Very well. There's much celebration for this team after a 22-year drought. Who won the English Premier League?
4: Man United?
0: No.
2: I said, bring this show home with a wet sail. Emily's
0: what does that mean?
2: Well, you come home with a wet sail, does the old
0: mean,
2: sea dogs.
0: Does that mean slow or fast?
2: No, you've come home because you've had a hell of a time.
0: Okay.
2: The seas have been angry.
0: Oh, and you've lost your pen.
2: Emily.
0: I don't know how Captain Cook survived.
2: Emily is in Caulfield.
0: Hello, Emily. Do you know which club has won the English Premier League?
3: Oh, hello, is that me?
2: That's
0: yes,
2: you, Emily.
0: You. Did you didn't win, I'm assuming, but which English Premier League, which club right. won?
3: I reckon that was Arsenal.
0: It's Arsenal. Emily. You've done it. After 22 years,
2: 22
0: the Arsenal
2: years.
0: Fans are going off.
2: Congratulations to you, Emily. You brought the show home with a wet sail,
0: mm-hmm.
2: which is now hanging out to dry. Congratulations, you've won the Jam Pack and an unlimited 12-month Amaysim plan. Escape your pricey telco with great mobile deals at Amaysim. Emily, thank you.
3: Thank you, Emily.
0: Have a good one.
2: Thank you. Have a good remainder of the day. Yeah,
0: well, TikTok
2: JonesyDemanda.com.au if you'd like to be a part of this.
0: TikTok Tucker is on the way. Last week, we made a very easy dinner party meal. Chicken nuggets with caviar.
2: Mm-hmm.
0: Disgusting. A cream cheese on top of a Biscoff biscuit for dessert, and it was delicious.
2: Yeah.
0: What will we make today?
2: I'm looking forward to it. Also, your chance to win $4,000. We have $2,000 with Jam Muscle Memory and Instagram. That's all coming up. Jonesy Demanda driving you home with Jam Nation.

0: Did I say something funny, Vincent? That boy there? Are you right?
1: I can't hear anything. What a dream.
0: What's the matter?
1: No, have a listen to this. I've plugged into something.
0: Yeah, I can hear you.
1: Can you?
0: Yeah.
1: Okay.
0: Have you got your headphones on the wrong way?
1: Oh, yeah, sure. I've got them on my feet.
0: You've got them. You've got Ryan's running around here now.
1: Oh, sorting what's happening?
0: This out. Okay. Yeah. Right. Testing.
2: No, no,
0: one, two. Let me try this. Okay. Right.
1: Jonesy, as long as you've got a pen.
0: Well.
1: As long as you've got a pen, we're all going
0: we've
1: to
0: had
1: okay.
0: This first hour of the show has
1: That's
0: been
1: not been great.
0: Not without challenge. No, I think, you know, from crisis comes opportunity, or the Chinese word crisis-tunity.
1: Which is the opportunity?
0: Well, the opportunity is right now someone might be listening to us for the first time and say, you know, those guys are cool under pressure. They might
1: I prefer them without the pressure.
0: Hello, it's Jonesy and Amanda driving you home. I've got my pen.
1: You're drowning in your own saliva pretty much.
0: You've got your headphones working.
1: Yes, we're all set. Let's do it. Let's do TikTok Tucker.
3: You hungry?
4: I enjoy cooking bacon and stop working with Floyer.
5: Making slap.
6: Lola Van Tucker.
7: Who are you?
8: Sandwich. Gonna make you go, yeah.
0: We make food from TikTok and eat it.
1: Now, this one could be rage bait. You know, sometimes you see a recipe and you think, that's just to annoy me. Like when people make tiramisu in the
0: vegetable crisper.
1: Or in the compartment between the two seats in their car. That kind of thing. But
0: what about the one where they get the nachos and they put it on the family table and just smear it all over the table?
1: That's not for me. But this is a recipe that I'm going to make in bowls, so it should be okay. Mm-hmm. But it does combine savoury and sweet, and sometimes that's where the best TikTok tuckers lie.
0: Yep. Today, some people say our show's like that.
1: Yeah, maybe. Today we're making, get ready, Ryan, don't pull a face, we are doing tuna ice cream. So here's the ingredients. Ice cream, tuna, creamy ranch dressing, not much of it, just a sprinkle, crispy fried shallots, and some chili flakes. So you up for it? I'll make one and see how we go. Look at this, the size of this spoon. This is like the sort of spoon you get at the service station when you have to go to the toilet. They attach a key to it. They must have a giant sign that says, I'm off to the toilet. Anyway.
0: Well, you've got your own key at the local servo, don't you?

0: First of all, I put ice cream into a bowl. Yep. Let's start
1: You've
0: with the ice cream.
1: Standard IGA ice cream there.
0: Indeed. Vanilla flavoured.
1: I love vanilla.
0: I do too.
1: It's my bag. It's a lot of ice cream.
0: It is, isn't it? I've taken too much.
1: Well, who's that for?
0: Oh, this spoon is too big to get smaller scoops. Here we go. All right, get your stomach out of the way.
1: That was not my stomach.
0: Then I add a can of tuna, including the tuna juice.
1: Oh, no.
0: Yeah, I'm sorry,
1: no,
0: everyone.
1: Not the
0: that's
1: dolphin
0: what,
1: juice.
0: That's what the recipe says. Tuna and juice in on top of.
1: That's
0: oh, it smells like cat food.
1: Are you sure it doesn't say drain it?
0: No, it doesn't. I like that would be any better. Okay, on top of that, we add, oh, look at it swimming
1: oh,
0: in
1: there. Oh, no.
0: Mank. A drizzle of ranch dressing. What's a drizzle? We think about that.
1: Oh, that's.
0: And then crispy shallots. I normally yep. like these. Putting those on the top like that.
1: Yep.
0: Thank you. And then some chili flakes.
2: Right.
0: When we return, we will. Oh, cripes. We will be eating our tuna ice cream.
1: Okay. That's coming up. Jonesy and Amanda driving you home with Jam Nation.
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0: Hello there, it's Jonesy Demanda driving you home. It is Wednesday, May 20, and we are into it. TikTok Tucker.
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0: In which we make food from TikTok and eat it.
7: Ryan's covered his face because
0: it smells in
7: it's
0: here.
7: Because of the tuna juice. You don't expect it with ice cream. We're making tuna ice cream. I've seen this on TikTok. Ice cream, tuna, French, creamy ranch dressing, fried crispy shallots and chili flakes.
0: I like all of those things individually, but not together.
7: Well, that's what we're trying. You have it in front of you, gentlemen, please.
0: No, I haven't got mine yet. Oh, don't give me the gross melty one.
7: They're all gross.
0: Look, he's giving me the gross melty
7: one. What's interesting is with the colour, you can't tell whether that's ice cream or ranch dressing. So when I say, Ryan's trying to dry heave and we haven't even started.
0: Oh, no.
7: It's the tuna. The problem was he had to empty a can of tuna and the juice is what it said.
0: But you didn't have to.
7: Well, I follow the recipe on TikTok. Okay.
0: Yeah, but when you read the Kama
7: Sutra. Look at Ryan.
0: When you read the Kama Sutra, do you follow the recipe? I heard you cut a few corners.
7: Ryan's heaving.
0: Are
7: hasn't
0: we
7: even had a taste.
0: Look at
7: have another sniff. Have another sniff. Have a sniff.
0: Okay, let's get into it.
7: Okay, when I say three.
0: Oh, far.
7: When I say three, we're going to have a mouthful. Team. Don't be pussies. One, two, three, go.
0: No. Wow. Mm. That's weird. It smells dreadful.
7: But it does.
0: It smells dreadful, but it tastes really good.
7: I agree. What do you think, Ryan?
8: No,
7: you're saying because you don't like the smell. I think it actually is
0: quite. If you eat it, it smells like hell, but it tastes really good. That is the bizarrest thing in the world.
7: And we're not faking it. Mm-hmm. That actually tastes really nice. I think it's the ranch dressing that bridges the tuna.
0: And also
7: a little bit of chili, a little bit of.
0: It's the juice. You don't need so much juice. Back off the juice, man.
7: But actually, that surprisingly, that's not
0: chili,
7: bad.
0: I got too much. Well, that's great. Well, no, it's bad.
7: Anyway.
0: The recipe, the detailed recipe.
7: It will be on our socials.
0: Yeah.
7: What a surprise.
6: TikTok making slap, gonna make you go yuck.
0: I didn't have to get the melty one, did I?
7: You didn't have to have eight spoonfuls.
0: You know what I do know? $2,000 is coming up. So far, everyone has nailed muscle memory. Yesterday, 2.7 seconds to name five things of a subject that we've chosen.
7: Well, we're doing it again today. $2,000 is on the line.
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10: 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We talk on that with Finder. 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And, of course, Split End tickets up for grabs. Tune in after 7 o'clock. If you hear a Split End song, call in on 8004-8133 and win yourself a double pass to the Adelaide show next week. And, of course, as always, the secret sound returns. 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And win yourself $115 in the morning.
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9: 5AU. National news now.
1: Afternoon, Harrison Preet here with the latest. The opposition treasurer has pledged to unwind Labor's tax reforms if the LNP wins government. Tim Wilson says the coalition would protect small businesses and tie income tax brackets to inflation. He says Aussies deserve to keep more of what they earn.
3: The self-starters are what built this country, and we are going to back you in to be its future. You work, you risk, you should get ahead. And that is why the coalition is being explicit. We will oppose the higher taxes the government has put forward and we will repeal them if necessary.
1: A plea to ensure vaccinations are up to date as the nation deals with an outbreak of diphtheria. So far, there's been more than 220 cases in the Northern Territory, WA, Queensland and SA, as well as a suspected death. Former Woolies CEO has stepped down as chief of Ticketek after just over a year in the job. Brad Banducci revealing he's leaving the company at the end of the month. During his brief stint, the company lost a number of major clients, including a deal with venues New South Wales and Melbourne Park. And the new Kylie Minogue documentary has dropped on Netflix today. The three-part series documents her journey from Neighbours to global superstardom and features never-before-seen footage from her personal archives.
4: Life makes sense to me on stage. I don't know where we're going. There's certainly no end.
9: 5AU, your sport now.
1: The AFL is setting its dates for this year's player drafts. Mid-season rookies will be picked next Tuesday. The off-season period starts October 2nd when free agency opens before the player trade period from October 5 to 14, while the main draft will be held Thursday, November 19. South Sydney has confirmed the immediate retirement of Jai Arrow after the 30-year-old was diagnosed with motor neuron disease, while the NRL announcing its lineup for next year's Vegas season opener, Melbourne Storm to face the West's Tigers, while the Eels tackle the Titans.
8: Tom Benning here, federal member for Grey. From the coast of the Outback, here's your local weather update.
9: 5AU weather.
10: Possible showers today on the waters. Variable winds to about 10 knots, seas below 1 metre. Overnight lows ranging from 5 in the Clare Valley to 9 in Port Augusta. Tomorrow, partly cloudy on the waters. Winds variable to about 10 knots, seas below 1 metre. Top temps ranging from 18 in the Clare Valley to 21 in Port Augusta.
0: Hello there.
7: Yesterday at the beginning of the show, I told you about my new phone case that I bought.
0: Yep.
7: I don't even know where I got it from. I'm trying to retrace my
0: steps.
7: Well,
0: I said, let me check your search history. And you
7: said no. Anyway, the phone case is two saladas. The top one's blank. Mm-hmm. The bottom one has a slice of ham, cheese,
0: these saladas aren't co-joined, are they?
7: They're sayos.
0: Yeah, because the saladas join.
7: Yeah, these are
0: so
7: sayos.
0: So you can break them up into four sayos. An individual biscuit.
7: Okay, glad we've ascertained that.
0: Well, no,
7: but a lot of people have been asking me about it because there's something about seeing a sayo that just reminds people of their childhood. And actually, Nettie, beautiful Nettie who works here with
0: us. She runs this joint.
7: She was asking me because she wants to buy one for her mum because her grandma always had a packet of sayos in the cupboard for guests.
0: Oh.
7: Nettie comes from a family that are incredible bakers, cakes, biscuits, cheesecakes, everything. She said there'd always be that all over the table. Not all over the table, but they'd always also, if guests were coming over, not only would she entertain like that, there'd be a platter of sayos with cheese and tomato. And so at her grandmother's funeral, even though they had it catered, they had platters of sayos with tomato and cheese to pay homage to her grandma.
0: Well done.
7: See, that's what this image does, doesn't it? It gives you a kick in the feels.
0: Yeah. Where can you get it from?
7: I'm trying to trace through my own history, Brendan. No need for you to look and I'll find the
0: details. Just hand your phone over and
7: No, it's fine. It's fine.
0: Muscle Memory is here. Jam Muscle Memory. Every day this week, $2,000 could be yours. We'll have another crack at that. That's coming up with Jam Nation.
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3: Which is what we've done with Sophie in Tenby Point. Hi, Sophie.
4: Hey, how you going?
3: Sophie, very well.
0: What's the word in Tenby Point today?
4: Not a lot. It's very cold.
3: Well, I hope the word is winner because the last 2 days we've had people winning $2,000 here. I'll talk you through how this goes. We're going to give you a subject. Ryan has the stopwatch standing by. You have 10 seconds to list five varieties of that subject.
0: Sophie, I don't want to stress you. Yesterday, 2.7 seconds.
3: But it doesn't matter.
0: That's all it took to rattle off five things.
3: But you can take 10 seconds. As long as you get five things in 10 seconds.
0: But worlds change in 10 seconds, Sophie, is what I'm saying to you.
4: Right. Yeah.
3: Sophie, get ready. I'm going to start the timer. We need five varieties, five types of star signs. Go.
4: Gemini, Aquarius, Capricorn, Taurus, Aries.
3: Yes!
4: Leo.
3: Few.
0: God, Sophie.
3: I thought for a terrible minute you weren't going to make it. Few. Congratulations, $2,000.
0: You took.
4: Oh, my God. Really?
3: Yes.
0: Sophie, you took the full 10.
3: Well done. Doesn't matter.
4: Oh, my God.
3: Doesn't matter. Congratulations. $2,000, Sophie.
4: Got it on target. Thank you.
0: You did, Sophie. Congratulations to you. And if you, like Sophie, would like to play, all you got to do is jonesyandamanda.com.au.
3: We'll do it again tomorrow.
0: Thanks to Nutrilife on Jam Nation.
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1: Last week we spoke about a doctor that I'd spoken to on the podcast I do with Anita McGregor, the AA Chattery.
0: Drops on Thursday.
1: You and I had also spoken to him. He's a sleep doctor, one of the world's best sleep doctors. And one of the big things he said is that we all wake up at around 3 o'clock because of the shift in our body temperature. And most people, as these were his words, fart, burp, go back to sleep.
0: Mm-hmm.
1: But he said for some people, the monkey mind kicks in. And this is what you need to quieten and steady is your heart rate and your monkey mind. And as soon as you start to get worked up and start to think about things and things and things, you ain't going back to sleep.
0: Mm.
1: I was thinking of this when I read something. There's a whole thread of people talking about things that happened years ago that just resurface for them. And they blush, they flush, their hands sweat, and they wish they could go and live in a ditch in Vietnam.
0: Oh.
1: What about this one? Me suddenly remembering when I tried giving a homeless man a muffin at a stoplight.
0: Yeah.
1: But the light turned green, so I panicked and ended up throwing the muffin out the window, yelling, catch, as I rolled away in my caravan. And she said, this is the thing that lives rent-free in her head. We've all got them. We've all got them.
0: Yeah, you particularly.
1: I do it all the time.
0: You do it all the time.
1: I have a form of kind of like social Tourette's.
0: Let's revisit Richie's
1: Outlaw. Don't mention Richie's Outlaw. I knew you were going to bring this up. It wasn't
0: we
1: that
0: have
1: big a deal.
0: Bon Jovi touring Australia. Haven't done that for years. Richie Zambora and John Bon Jovi have patched up their differences. Richie Zambora, the guitarist for Bon Jovi, had a well-known alcoholic.
1: I didn't know
0: How
1: would I know that?
0: Had just come out of rehab.
1: I don't get the brochure on who's an alcoholic.
0: Walks into
1: this week.
0: The room and he's drinking a cola drink.
1: What?
0: And what do you do?
1: I don't know why.
0: I'm standing there.
1: Stop.
0: John Bond's standing
1: Stop.
0: There.
1: No, Richie, John, don't.
0: John
1: don't.
0: Bond, Richie standing there, and he comes in and you say, what are you drinking?
1: And I picked
0: and
1: up
0: he
1: the
0: said,
1: Coca-Cola.
0: It's just Pepsi. And you said, let me sniff.
1: Why would I do that? I don't know why I did that.
0: Let me sniff.
1: Look, just stop bringing it up. What about you?
0: And I was...
1: Okay, let's move on to you. And I'm going to make you tell the story.
0: And then he went on a bender straight after that. You know that.
1: Stop. I'm going to make you tell the story about when Kurt Fernie, that absolute hero of an athlete, was
0: that
1: here.
0: That is not fair.
1: Well, what you said, I still... My sphincter tightens at the thought of it.
0: You know... Kurt Fernley is
1: a fabulous man,
0: a wheelchair
1: athlete, and a brilliant athlete, and a hilarious, funny, smart,
0: fella.
1: Gorgeous man.
0: And he just attempted Kokoda track.
1: He was incredible.
0: I can't do Kokoda track.
1: But for some reason,
0: my legs work.
1: You went so awkward.
0: I said to him,
1: you said a lot of things.
0: He won a lot of medals, and I just said to him,
1: you mimicked stomping around. You said, I bet you can't walk around at home because of all your medals. And you said about four or five things, and you couldn't stop. And in the end,
0: I just said to him,
1: "You said to him, I'm so sorry. I don't know why I do this."
0: Because I said, "Let's get a photo." I said, "Come on, Kurt, just walk over here."
1: Oh.
0: And he looked at me. I said, "Mate, I don't know why I'm doing this."
1: You said, "I'm so sorry.
0: I'm so sorry. I'm
1: so
0: sorry."
1: This whole conversation is making me very uncomfortable.
0: Now it's living rent free in my head.
1: I've got monkey mind in the daytime.
0: What about
1: that time you got the mind of a monkey?
0: The tribal drum is beating for what's living rent-free in your head.
1: Oh, I'm all hot and sweaty after that conversation. Please help us.
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0: Hello there, it's Jonesy Demander driving you home. Tribal Drum is beating what's living rent-free in your head. Perhaps.
1: This is the stuff that, well, I was sleeping okay until you reminded me of one of my
0: why
1: things.
0: Why wouldn't you say to a recovering alcoholic, what are you drinking? Let me sniff.
1: How would I know that Richie Sambora was
0: Everyone
1: a recovering
0: knew.
1: Alcoholic?
0: Everyone knew. It was front page news.
1: I don't remember that.
0: And this is before the interview. And then, remember, you brought in.
1: Oh, stop. Just stop.
0: Bought in a little Richie Zambora doll. Remember there was a Richie Zambora doll?
1: No.
0: And I said, hey, look at it. It's wearing like a half a slash hat. And then he lost it.
1: Slash.
0: Half a slash hat. I was wearing hats before Slash was even born. We never interviewed him.
1: No. Oh, what about you? Kurt Fernley. What a hero. And you love him.
0: I love him.
1: He's the nicest guy. He took all of this in good spirits because you became as awkward as a slug on salt. And you said to him, come and stand over here, and you've won so many medals. Do you just stomp around at home with all your medals? Yeah. It was just awful.
0: Sure.
1: And at the end, you said, "I'm so sorry."
0: I don't know why I'm doing this, Kurt. Anne has joined us.
1: Hello, Anne.
2: Hello. How are you?
0: Great.
1: What's living rent free in your head?
2: Well, I used to work with a girl who became a friend of mine. She had two sons and a daughter. Sadly, like one of her sons passed away when he was 19, which was quite a few years before I knew her, but she told me the story. Anyway, I hadn't seen her for 6 months and I saw her. I said, how have you been? She said, busy. One of my sons got married. And I said, which one?
1: That's an easy mistake to make, but I bet you've tortured yourself ever since.
0: It's one of those ones.
2: I've tortured myself ever since.
1: That's the stuff that wakes you up and keeps you up in the middle of the night.
0: I just had a thought about it. I was at my mate's workshop and I was drinking just a cup of hot water and this Chinese lady. She came up next to me and I said, I'm drinking. And she said, what, are you going to put tea in there? I said, no, I'm drinking hot water. They love it in China. And she's Chinese. And she went, do they? And I went,
1: you should know.
0: I didn't get to that point.

0: you do it has probably moved on and doesn't think about it.
1: But
0: it does live rent-free in your own head.
1: Jonesy Demander driving you home with Jam Nation.
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2: Hi, I'm Rana Hussein. The Matildas have named its squad for a two-match series against Mexico on home soil next month as part of World Cup preparation. Adelaide United goalkeeper Ilona Mallaire has received her first call-up while Alana Murphy returns to the squad for the first time in a year. And Chloe Malloy is relinquishing her role as Swans co-captain ahead of the 2026 AFLW season. The 27-year-old is focusing on her fitness following recent injury struggles, adding it's been a privilege to lead Sydney over the past three seasons.
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7: Hi, it's Harrison Preeb. Anthony Albanese has met privately with the family of Kumanjai Little Baby in Alice Springs. The five-year-old girl was allegedly abducted and murdered 3 weeks ago. As the NT government launches an independent review into the child protection system, the PM says a range of voices need to be heard.
8: We'll work constructively with the Northern Territory government, but they also need to work respectfully with the local community, with the family, and need to make sure they involve First Nations people as well in this local community.
7: The opposition treasurer says Labor's budget has hit Australia like an economic earthquake. Tim Wilson using his National Press Club address to attack the government's capital gains tax and negative gearing reforms. He says Aussies are now dealing with severe aftershocks.
9: The reason the aftershocks are still felt is because this budget goes beyond bank accounts and targets the pride so many Australians have in their work and the spirit of the nation itself.
7: Up to six more so-called ISIS brides and their children could return to Australia from Syria within days, with reports flights may happen as early as next week. And Vladimir Putin and Xi Jinping have held bilateral talks in Beijing. Russia's president says relations with China has reached a truly unprecedented level. Officials from both countries signing a series of agreements covering trade, technology, intellectual property and scientific research.
6: 5AU, your sport now.
7: Rabbitohs star Jai Arrow is retiring after 178 games in the NRL due to motor neuron disease. South's chief, Blake Solly, revealing the news on Jai's behalf today.
10: Over recent months, my symptoms have affected different parts of my everyday life. On medical advice, I'm not currently medically cleared to train or play at the required level, and I'll be stepping away from those duties while I focus fully on my health, treatment and rehabilitation.
7: And in AFL, Tex Walker won't be lining up for the Crows tomorrow night when they take on Hawthorn in Tassie. Instead, he'll play in the Sandford this weekend as he continues his recovery from a hamstring injury.
11: Tom Venning here, federal member for Grey. From the coast of the Outback, here's your local weather update.
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12: Possible showers today on the waters. Variable winds to about 10 knots, seas below 1 metre. Overnight lows ranging from 5 in the Clare Valley to 9 in Port Augusta. Tomorrow, partly cloudy on the waters. Winds variable to about 10 knots, seas below 1 metre. Top temps ranging from 18 in the Clare Valley to 21 in Port Augusta.
13: Well, hello there. I took your review advice and I watched that extremely bright creatures.
14: Remarkably bright creatures show last night.
13: What a great movie. If there was a movie that we needed, this is it. An octopus that sees everyone's feelings.
14: Yeah. I'm glad you like that.
13: And it's not Henry. It's not teamed up with the Wiggles.
14: No. We got a lot of response to it.
13: Yep. So we're going to talk about that.
14: Well, let's do that next.
13: Also, Instagram is on the way. Your chance to win $2,000. All you got to do is jonesydemanda.com.au. 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

0: Hello there, it's Jonesy Demander driving you home. Thank you for the recommendation about that movie with Sally Field.
1: Remarkably bright creatures.
0: What a great! I never thought that I would like a movie as much as I did. It's an octopus that sees people's pain.
1: Well, not just that. The octopus is a real catalyst for change. And it's a story, we spoke about it the other day. Sally Field plays the cleaner at an aquarium. A young man comes to town. She has a secret grief. And a young man comes to town looking for his dad. And it's the octopus, really, a giant Pacific octopus called Marcellus in the aquarium, who has more emotional intelligence than everybody else and tries to get people united. Here's a trailer for the film.
2: From this side of the tank, I've seen it all.
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2: Of all the humans, I suppose I mind the cleaning lady the least.
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6: She's been through a lot. The way she lost her son.
7: Didn't your mother ever teach you any of these things?
8: She didn't stick around long enough.
9: I actually came here to find my dad. I didn't even know who he was.
10: Well, he missed out on knowing a very spunky person.
9: Thank you.
2: Occasionally, humans can be remarkably bright creatures.
0: It's such a great movie, and I've been watching that Half Man. Have you been seeing that?
1: No, what's
0: that? It's got Richard Gadd. Remember the baby reindeer guy?
1: Oh, is that disturbing?
0: Jamie Bell, the Billy Elliot kid. Oh, it's I can't stop watching it, but it's just hard going. I don't think you could binge it. It's too much.
1: Whereas this movie, I think, is a nice antidote. It's emotional, but it touches so many buttons. It really does.
0: People have written in on our Instagram, OMG Amanda. I was just listening to you talk about Remarkably Bright Creatures. I loved this morning, bawled my eyes out, and now reading the book.
1: The book is brilliant.
0: Hope it is as good as the movie.
1: The woman who wrote the book has also written the screenplay, so all the juice and all the nuts and bolts are in the film.
0: Vesna writes, what a great movie. Thank you for recommending it. Mm-hmm. And it's all good. No one's saying this is terrible. And someone did point out, Jim pointed out, on the anniversary, the 49th anniversary of Smokey and the Bandit, which also starred Sally Field.
1: Okay.
0: With a human octopus, Burt Reynolds. But it's really, do yourself a favour. It's a great movie.
1: It's on
0: movie.
1: Netflix at the moment. It's a great movie.
0: Check it out. Have you heard about AI creating its own radio station?
1: Well, this is what's interesting. I've seen this. If you let AI run amok, and we're all terrified that that's what it's going to do, what does it create? Yep. Whose jobs is it taking and how creative can it be? Let's look at that next.
0: Jonesy and Amanda driving you home with Jam Nation.
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1: Lots of talk all around the world about AI, and we're not the people to delve into the minutiae of what that will mean for various industries.
0: Mm-hmm.
1: But it's interesting seeing the big fear is that if AI jumps out of human control, starts thinking for itself.
0: And
1: it's
0: Cyberdyne Systems.
1: What's that?
0: Terminator. Specifically Terminator 2.
1: Have you ever had a conversation that hasn't referenced a movie from the 80s?
0: Well, they're pretty much bang on.
1: Well,
0: except
1: maybe
0: for the end of the world at 1997.
1: But a tech company called Emergence set up simulated worlds designed to mirror real-life societies and put this to AI. So got a couple of examples. There's Claude, ChatGPT, and Grok, which is the one that Elon Musk owns. So each of these was populated by people, so-called people. And in Claude, it was interesting. The world was rather orderly and democratic. That's how that AI company ran, AI product ran it.
0: Mm-hmm.
1: The agents rose a lengthy constitution and voted on laws. In ChatGPT's simulation, the agents talked at length about cooperating but never actioned anything, so nothing got built. Let's get to Grok. In Grok's town, the AI bot, in this one, the agents descended into theft, arson, and assault.
0: Oh, yay.
1: So this is if you leave these things to themselves, that's where they go. And then they decided, why don't we get various AIs to program a radio station? Because, we all think, oh, we've got creative jobs. Hopefully our industry won't be under threat. But, of course, we all are.
0: Yeah, indeed. And you look at Grok and Roll Radio.
1: That's Grok, I'm assuming.
0: Grok. It really didn't make any sense.
2: It is 9:14 a.m. in the Morning Manifest. Lines are open for your calls. The ambient music is playing. Balance is $2, so donate to win the tiger. Weather is 56 degrees with clear skies. The end.
1: Mm. Yeah, so it programmed the station and that was its on-air banter.
0: Another AI version is Gemini 3.0 and it made a better fist of it, but it chose a dark on this day subject and then paired it with a matching song.
3: November 12th, 1970, East Pakistan, the Bola cyclone, the deadliest tropical cyclone ever recorded. Winds of 115 miles per hour, a storm surge of 33 feet. They estimate 500,000 people died. It's going down, I'm yelling timber. It's 3:33 p.m. Timber by Pitbull and Kesha.
0: Right on.
1: Wow.
0: And see, everyone says, oh, AI.
1: Suddenly we look really sensitive.
0: Don't trust your radio with anything else other than real live humans.
1: Absolutely, who can be sensitive. Thank you.
4: Us. Actually, I have found a shining example of what you're talking about.
1: Mm.
4: What really separates you from.
1: Oh, here
4: the
1: we
4: AI.
1: Go. What is it, Ryan?
4: The Kris Kristofferson tribute.
1: Oh,
4: remember
1: stop,
4: this. Some
1: stop.
4: Of your finest work. Have a listen.
1: I've just heard some sad news. Kris Kristofferson has passed away at the age of 88. Well, I remember when I was younger, I used to watch him and I realise now it was his wife, Rita Coolidge, and they'd sort of share one microphone and they'd be all looking in each other's eyes and I felt like, get a room.
0: He had a relationship with Janis Joplin.
1: Well, they had that song together.
0: They had, well, he wrote Me and Bobby McGee, Janis Joplin. There's a book that Janis Joplin's girlfriend wrote and it was called Going Down with Janis, and she details a very sexy menage a trois between Kris Kristofferson, Janis Joplin and her.
1: Wow.
0: Do you remember Convoy?
1: Was Rita part of it?
0: No, this is, I don't know where Rita was. She might have been getting up the
1: she
0: shops.
1: She was a reader. She was up at the shops. Obviously, this news has just broken for us, but so more accolades will be put together with a little bit more finesse than this.
0: I think that's enough. But really, Kris will be looking down going, good work, guys. Now play Simple Minds.
1: This one's for Kris. Oh, that's not nice. Terrible. Thank you, Ryan. Maybe AI do a better job than we have. Anyway.
0: Instagram is here. Would you like to win $2,000? Jonesy and Amanda driving you home with Jam Nation.
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1: Best money.
2: Extra cash.
3: Any money. Jonesy and Amanda's.
0: Already we have given away $2,000. Now another two on the line. 10 questions. 60 seconds on the clock. You can pass if you don't know an answer. We'll come back to that question if time permits. You get all the questions right, you win
4: $1,000. You get $1,000 and you can leave with $1,000. Mm-hmm. And a lot of people choose to do that. Or you can answer a bonus question for $2,000, but it's double or nothing.
0: Loz is in Doncaster.
4: Hi, Loz.
5: Hey, guys, how are you?
0: Doing well, okay, Loz. What about you? A lot of people are asking about Amanda's iPhone cover, Salada iPhone cover.
4: It's more like a sayo, and it's got cheese and ham and tomato on it. Everyone who sees this has a nostalgia hit. Did you used to eat this when you were at school?
5: Oh, 100%.
4: Yeah.
0: I like
5: Vegemite
0: the salada.
5: And all.
4: Oh, Vegemite, cheese.
0: But

0: When we were at school, we used to get a bunch of them and we put them in our mouths and then you try and read some sort of limerick.
1: Or you have to blow up a balloon.
0: Yeah.
1: A hot air balloon. It was exhausting.
0: With a sayo.
1: Yeah.
0: Loz, all this sayo chat has lured you into a self-relaxed state.
2: I'm relaxed.
1: Well, let's hope.
2: This is good.
1: Okay.
0: You
1: now,
0: can
1: Loz,
0: do it.
1: You can do this. We always pass is your friend. If you're not sure, say pass, because here we go. Get ready, Loz.
2: All right.
1: Here it comes. Question number one. What's the main fruit in pineapple juice?
2: Pineapple.
1: Question two. TGIF is an acronym for what?
2: Thank God it's Friday.
1: Question three. What does an optometrist specialise in?
2: Eyesight.
1: Question four. Which artist sings the hit Let's Get Loud?
2: Jennifer Lopez.
1: Question five. Barossa Valley is located in which Australian state?
2: South Australia.
1: Question six. Which gas is used to make balloons float?
2: Pass.
1: Question seven. What's the smallest planet in our solar system?
2: Venus.
1: It's Mercury. I wouldn't have known that either.
2: Oh, no.
1: And you will know the gas that they use in balloons. It's helium.
2: Helium, of course. It wasn't coming to me.
0: Loz.
1: Go and have a sayo and calm the farm.
0: You can't.
2: I will. I'll put a bit of Vegemite in my salada and watch those little Vegemite worms.
1: Yeah, but make sure you put lots of butter in
0: as
1: well.
0: No, I think that's a Rye Vita, Loz.
1: No, I think you can do it on all of them.
0: I don't want to start wars here.
1: Oh, you're thinking of Vita Wheat.
0: Good trim Vita Wheat, the crispy that all the family eats.
1: Thank you, Loz.
0: Thanks, guys.
1: Well, I will play again tomorrow.
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4: 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We talk on that with Finder. 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And, of course, Split End tickets up for grabs. Tune in after 7 o'clock. If you hear a Split End song, call in on 8004-8133 and win yourself a double pass to the Adelaide show next week. And, of course, as always, the secret sound returns. 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And win yourself $115 in the morning.
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1: Well, the Australian pub is an icon in this country, but sadly, many of them are going to the wall. 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
0: Here he is.
2: Listen, thank you very much for letting me come on the show. Can I just say, you know what you are? You are radio's Sayo biscuits.
1: Do you have Sayo biscuits in England?
2: Yeah, I know what you're talking about. The savoury cracker. They're amazing. That's what you two are. You're a couple of savoury crackers.
1: Some of us are a bit more salty than others.
0: Certainly, crackers.
2: And some of you a bit more crackers.
1: And some a bit more cheesy and a bit
2: one
1: more
2: of
1: ham.
2: You very, very flaky, Amanda.
0: Well, I think it's high time, moving away from Sayo's, I think it's high time that someone save the Aussie pub, because Aussie pubs, by and large, you know, they den for poker machines. They used to be bands. You'd go and see bands. You'd go and see the Angels or Midnight Oil there. Now they're desolate places.
2: Well, it's worse than that. You know, in the last two decades, 60%. 60% of Australian pubs have just, they've gone and they're
1: Are
2: not
1: you kidding?
2: Back.
1: 60%?
2: No, this happened in the UK and it's happening here as well. It's really sad. And pubs just aren't a building or a room. They're a lifeblood of a community, and it's where everyone listening right now will have some stories about, you know, 21st that were in pubs.
1: Yeah.
2: You know, it's where you used to go to celebrate good news. It's where you get around your mates who've had bad news. It's where you go for no good reason. It's where connection happens. And these places where we come together, they're becoming less and less and less. And I just think that's really sad.
1: So tell us what we're going to do. Tell us about Save Our Pub.
2: Well, we're asking people, you know, who really care about their local pubs to tell us about the local pubs that need saving. They're really struggling. People just aren't going to pubs anymore. Mm. They're locals. And so we're doing a big thing. It's our mission at the moment to find five pubs that gold listeners tell us about. Each of those pubs will get $5,000, which for them is a lot of money.
1: Absolutely.
2: They might be able to get some pool tables that don't have wonky legs or a brand new dartboard or paint. The food, paint the dining room for the first time in three decades, or get some locks for the men's cubicles. and then one pub wins the ultimate makeover as well.
0: That's great, because I was down at my local, the Captain Cook Hotel, and one of the guys is complaining that they lost Titty and Schnitty. He said, you should bring that back.
1: But can you get that for $5,000?
0: I think it would depend.
1: Maybe just one bosom.
0: It depends what sort of shitty or titty you want. But
2: who's making it? Gordon Ramsay?
0: I don't know. But it was
2: work in the pub?
0: Hand on heart, this was a thing.
1: Well, I think this is amazing. So also, your own local pub could get $5,000 if you need the help. And whose pub doesn't need the help?
2: Mm-hmm. Yeah, they all do.
1: But one...
0: Well, not Amanda's ones. You're all in Hemisphere. All yours are like big...
1: Oh, Liberace. Mine are full Liberace.
0: Don't worry about a Hems pub. I think they'll be okay.
2: They're marble-made palaces.
0: Yeah, I think they're okay. We're talking about stuff like Araluen, the Araluen pub, for example.
1: That's right.
0: Yeah, these are the pubs.
1: These are the pubs.
0: Well, we're in, comrade. We want to help.
1: We'll do anything we can. I think this is a great thing. Save Our Pub.
2: Great. Then all the people need to do is go to the world's worst sounding website, thegoldwebsite.com.au, and tell us about your local pub. And it needs fighting for. They really do. Or more are just going to go by the wayside. And there's just so many stories and good times that are waiting to happen near you at your local pub.
0: Yeah, I agree.
1: Meanwhile, go and research Titty and Schnitty. See what you can come up with.
2: Just thank you very much for support, and thank you for doing your bit, comrades.
0: Just hide your search history, mate.
1: Lots of love, Christian, and lovely to talk to you.
0: Thank
1: Take
0: you, my
1: care.
0: Nice
2: day of crackers.
1: Okay, see ya. Bye.
0: The good old days. Titty and Schnitty.
1: Why don't we have a bum and rum?
0: Oh, well, that's just ridiculous.
3: Righto, you two. That's enough.
1: Well, we will be back tomorrow.
0: Yes, Christian is back in a moment, you'll be back again tomorrow. And we will be back if you missed anything on the show today. JonesyAmanda.com.au.
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Christian O'Connell show. We need your help to save Australian pubs. The bad news, first of all, in the last 20 years, there's been a drop, a decline in 60% of the number of pubs here in Australia. And the reason is we're not getting around each other, in front of each other, as much as we used to. We're not going to the local pubs as much as we used to. We all know why. We built a life of convenience, staying at home, we're drinking indoors, we're not going to the pub, getting around our friends. And a pub, when you think about it, isn't just that building on the corner, it's the front room of a community. It's the place where I had my first date with my wife. You know, it's where you go and celebrate good news. It's where you get around your mates when they've had bad news. It's where you go for no good reason and have one of those lost evenings or afternoons. When you think about some of your favourite your times with your mates, I bet there are pubs involved. And I think it's really heartbreaking that actually they're falling by the wayside. These are places of community, of getting together, and that is in decline, which is why we need your help to do something about that. We're launching something called Save Our Pub. We want you to tell us about your local pub. You might not have even been into it in a while. Just forgotten about what it's like in there. Let us know about your local pub, because a couple of months ago, we were talking about this, and Forex heard about it, and they've now joined our campaign, Save Our Pub, which means, with their backing, is that five pubs are going to get $5,000 each. So we really are serious about doing something about it. And I think that the really good news is, I think even just by talking about your local pub, there are a lot of people listening right now. Maybe you might change your behavior this weekend, or Friday or Saturday night, or Sunday afternoon. Go into your local pub. Even if you haven't been there for a while, doesn't matter, go back in there. Just remind you what it's like to actually get around each other and share a beer. So tell us about your local pub. You might even be thinking of a local pub right now near you, or even one that you used to live near, that could do with a lick of paint or a new dartboard. $5,000 to these five pubs is a lot of money right now. Give me a call, 13 55 22. We need your help to save our pub.

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0: Christian O'Connell's show. 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
0: Jason, tell us about your local pub.
2: G'day, mate. We've got the Sir Charles Hotham in Braham Street in Geelong. A great little old-school pub. No frills. But Chris and Rach in there, they're just... cracking people, they get behind the local community. If something's down, they like to organise something and get it up, and a lot of people go there for that sort of support. As I said, it's a no-frills venue. And
0: but those are the best
2: totally
0: ones.
2: Involved with a lot of the local stuff.
0: There's the shiny overlit bars where, you know, that's not a pub. The pub shouldn't have frills. It's just a little bit of wood. And the toilets that probably are always drafty. There's broken windows. There's a shonky sort of pool table as well. All it needs is some wood and some beer. That's it.
2: That's all you need. There's not even a lock on our toilet. So
0: I don't think there is any Australian pubs.
2: Doesn't work.
0: No, we need to start going to Bunnings to get some locks for the toilet doors of Australian pubs. And I said, Jason, these pubs, they are the heart of a community, aren't they? Like, you know the people that run them. They care about families that are doing it hard, which is why I really want us to really get behind the pubs of Australia.
2: This one is, mate, a definite 100% genuine pub like that.
0: Brilliant. Thank you very much, Jason. Thanks for listening. Good on you.
2: Good on you. Bye.
0: All right, Jody.
3: Hi, Christian. How are you?
0: I'm good. Welcome to Save Our Pub HQ. Tell us about your local pub, Jody. Where is it, mate?
3: Okay, so our local pub is in Blaney. It's called The Royal. We've had baby showers, 21st, 18th. We've actually got a 13th on Saturday. Being a country pub, it's a little bit run down.
0: Yep.
3: Kitchen needs a revamp.
0: Yep.
3: And it is the best pub. You always feel welcome.
0: Oh, that is amazing. And you've got shared history with these places. Like all the things you just went down there. So many life moments are set in these places, aren't they?
3: Yes, definitely. Definitely, definitely our pub. And Linda could do with a bit of help to revamp it just a little bit.
0: Yep, liquor paint in a few places, yeah?
3: Yep.
0: All right, thank you so much, Jody, for telling us about The Royal. Thank you very much.
3: Thank you.
0: Mary, tell us about your local pub.
4: Well, I grew up in Ultimo in the city.
0: Yep.
4: I'm 63 now. We used to always go to the Glasgow Arms Hotel. It's a really nice, friendly atmosphere there.
0: I'll have to check
4: it
0: out.
4: I think they need a little bit of work over.
0: Yep.
4: And it's a really good place.
0: Brilliant. Mary, thank you very much.
4: Thank you.
0: Kerry, welcome to Save Our Pub HQ. 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
5: Okay, the Hopetoun Community Hotel. Not is it only the local, it is the only pub in town. The dining room could do with a revamp. It has been the same dining room forever. Like, if I looked at photos from my auntie's and uncle's anniversaries, it looks the same.
0: Nothing's changed.
5: Yeah. Nothing's changed.
0: Yeah, they've changed, but the backdrop hasn't.
5: No, that's right. The publican's changed hands because it's a community hotel. At the moment, Steve's got it. He's come back home to his hometown. He's doing a great job.
0: Brilliant.
5: It is the centre of the community. Everything's there. The Lionesses go there. The Probus Club goes there. You name it, that's where they meet.
0: Yeah, these are meeting places, aren't they? They're really important.
5: And not only is it just for locals, but because there's a free camping ground at the wonderful lake down there, you've got all these people that come to camp to do the silo trails as well.
0: Oh, right. Amazing. So it's a really important spot there. It needs fighting for.
5: It does. It's worth fighting for now that it's the only one.
0: All right. This is what we're doing this. Kerry, thank you so much about telling us about
5: them as well.
0: Pleasure. All right. Head to thegoldwebsite.com.au.
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0: Christian O'Connell Show. Now, I have had food poisoning for the last couple of days, and if you ever had severe food poisoning, it's awful. But also, your whole body gets inflamed, and so I think that's why this morning I put my back out. And I was feeding the cat this morning, and I just bent down to feed the bloody cat Larry at like 5 a.m. and I felt my back go straight away. I had to actually take a knee, grab the kitchen top, and claw my way up. And that cat didn't even look in my distress way. Eyes down, nose in that bowl. Like he hadn't been fed in like 12 hours ago, Larry. You are not a man's best friend. Larry, I'm struggling here, straining to claw back up to the upright position and then slowly make my way to try and find some painkillers.
1: Oh, my God.
0: I know. I'm willing to bet that quite a few of our listeners are injured right now. And I want to know how you've done it. 13:55:22. Now, Leanne, what's up with you?
2: Christian, it's terrible. I turned 57 last year.

0: I am now seeing a chiropractor.
1: Oh,
0: I have heat packs, cold packs, everything going on. I can't turn my neck when I'm driving or from pushing a chair out from my desk.
1: Oh, my God, you really wrecked yourself.
0: What's the go with that? 2057 was terrible for me.
1: No, that's not that old. I mean, you poor thing, you must be in agony.
0: I am in agony, Christian.
1: It feels like you did one of those moves. You know, you see on that, what's that Pilates bed of torture they got? The recliner or the reformer?
2: Reformer.
1: Yeah, that's what you kind of turned your office into, one of those. Who knew it was so dangerous, those slidey chairs?
0: Right?
2: From wheelie chair to wheelchair. That could be
0: Nearly.
2: That's something.
1: It's something, yeah. All right, Leanne, thank you very much for giving us a call.
0: Thank you.
1: And Mark, have you injured yourself, Mark? Welcome to the show.
3: Yeah, no, I hurt my back by getting out of the shower and drying myself and put the socks on, bent down, slipped halfway, caught myself, and jarred the back. And so, I had to sit down on the toilet just to put the underwear on.
1: Mark, it's a terrible way when you've hurt your back. Even just getting changed feels like too much work.
3: Yeah, I know.
1: All right. Well, listen, Mark, thanks for calling the show.
3: No worries. Thanks, guys.
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0: 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Today's Dime Waster. Today is Thank a Tradie Day.
1: Thank you, tradies.
0: Thank you, tradies. We're looking for your tradie songs. Mm-hmm. Our first top five highest earning tradies. What do we think's at number one?
1: Sparkies.
0: Yes, Sparkies at number one.
2: I would have said plumbers.
0: Number two, Pats.
3: Chippies.
0: Carpenters. Number five.
1: Oh. What else is there?
0: And number four, riggers.
2: Oh, okay.
0: Is that the people that erect the scaffolding? They're rigging it?
3: Yeah.
2: Or that work on the oil riggers.
0: And then at number three, boilermakers.
1: Now, what is that?
0: Well, they make boilers.
1: What's a boiler? That can't be right. What's a boiler?
3: And they work on mine tops.
0: Heats your water up. You know, they're installed in those.
1: Is that what that is? Yeah. I got a lot to learn.
0: Yeah. All right, then, tradie songs. What are they listening to with that radio at full blast? You ever heard a tradie listening quietly? They just crank it up to the top, don't they?
1: Yeah.
0: And then probably break that knob. All right. They love listening to John Farnham.
1: Yeah.
0: That's right. You're the vice.
1: Oh, very good. Gold.
0: And if, tradies, I know, the tools that you and I all use, you know, I love to get on the tools at the weekend, you know. Hungry like DeWalt. If you know, you know, and you love getting on the tools, get the old DeWalt out.
1: Silver Plus.
0: Smoko on the water.
1: Gold.
0: And, this is just confusing me, but I'll go with it anyway. Tainted glove. You know, sometimes they might, you know, a plasterer might have his gloves on, keep his hands
1: like
0: fresh. I don't
2: think a plasterer wears gloves.
0: I would if I was doing it.
4: Oh, my hands get all dry.
2: Oh, my manicure.
4: Oh, my, when I'm folding up my wet cardboard later. I have another glove or something, Sarah.
0: All right, Ria, what are those tradies listening to?
1: Stevie Wonder was a great tradie.
0: Stevie Wonder, really?
1: Oh, yeah. He's living for the chippy.
0: No, he's not. Bronze.
1: Little Richard. He drove a Hilux. It was a Fruity Ute.
0: Oh, God plus. Very good. Fruity Ute's great.
1: Kylie Minogue's doing the smoker motion.
0: Yes, silver.
1: And hey, Bricky, you're so fine. You're so fine. You grew my mind. Hey, Bricky. Hey, Bricky.
0: I love it. It's an instant hit. It's banger. All right, today we're looking for your tradie songs. Smoke Como. Andrew, very good. Sure. If I could turn up on time. It's me hard to beat that one. Ross Edmonds, that's very good. She's a Makita instead of Maneater.
1: Silver.
0: Liver Makita Loca.
1: Gold.
0: All the single tradies.
1: Gold.
0: All the single tradies should be a feature. Milwaukee like an Egyptian.
1: Silver plus.
0: Getting jiggy saw with it.
1: That's silver.
0: Plaster of puppets.
1: Bronze.
0: Walk like an electrician.
1: Gold.
0: All right, who's the winner today, Rio?
1: If I could turn up on time, Ross.
0: Congratulations.
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1: Good evening. Welcome to the 80s at 8. Shane Bryan with you tonight on the show. My special guest is Brian Canham from Pseudo Echo. We go back to where it all began and listening. Their success had everything to do with Molly Meldrum.
2: Molly gave this big fanfare about us and, you know, everybody check them out, new record companies, you know, you don't open your eyes and open your ears and listen to this bad band. So it was a great intro for us.
1: Plus, we'll take a look at one of the biggest songs for the Cars, Drive. Who's gonna drive you home tonight? We'll also take a look at what it sounded like in the demo, completely different to the final product. That's coming up tonight on the show, but let's get underway. This is Phil Collins from No Jacket Required. Studio, you're on the 80s at 8.

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1: Thank you for being a friend. 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

0: Stevie Nicks, Rooms on Fire from 1989. Shane Bryan with you. Good evening. You're on the 80s at 8, and tonight we're chatting with Brian Cannon from Pseudo Echo. Now, if you're talking Australian New Wave, you start right here. Formed in Melbourne in the late 70s, Pseudo Echo were right at the front of that movement. One of the first Aussie bands to really bring New Wave and synth sound into the mainstream. They went on to dominate the mid-80s, but it all starts here. Brian Cannon, welcome to the show. How are you?
1: I'm good, thanks, Shane. How are you going?
2: Yeah, pretty good. You guys were the first. I mean, really, weren't you? Or one of?
1: There was a couple of on the block at the time, but I guess we were one of the first to really, appear to the masses and get on Countdown and get away with it.
2: There's a lot of bands, especially around that time, that were brand new, unsigned, and they were looking for their break. And Countdown was really a big, big break for a lot of bands.
1: Yeah, absolutely. Yeah, it was, for me, I grew up watching the show and aspiring to be a pop star and, yeah, you know, be on a show like that, and which, you know, every band did in those days. And, to realise it had such a captive audience and it had such power and, you know, we got on there and all of a sudden, you know, instead of just a couple of hundred people in Melbourne knowing about the band, all of a sudden a couple of million people knew about the band. And, you know, they had to have Molly, wave your flag for you and say he liked it. And that was a pretty good start for you. I knew Molly from, I used to go to a club in the northern suburbs called The Croc, and Molly used to DJ there. I'd go there every Thursday night, and I used to go just to check out what he was playing. You know, I liked sort of gauging this new music he'd play, because he played great music. Mm. He probably knew me because I was this little guy who used to just sit on the sidelines next to his DJ booth and sort of just really watch and listen. And somebody once did an intro for me and, you know, he just said, hey, and he was friendly and all that. And then it wasn't till some years later that somebody tipped him off about this new band, you know, Pseudo Echo, come and you got to check them out. He came backstage, a big posse with him, and started chatting to us. And he realised, you know, he goes, I know you. You know, you're the guy who used to sit there every Thursday night.
2: The guy that annoyed me at the DJ desk.
1: So he was really, he really took me under his wing. And I think he was really taken aback. And then he just said, hey, you know, what's going on? Have you guys, you know, anybody sniffing around with a record deal or anything like that? And, we said, we haven't even looked for a record deal. We haven't, sent tapes out or anything. So he says, look, you know, you guys need to be on Countdown. And we're like, yeah, of course, you know, like, yeah, yeah. And so by the time Molly, you know, gave this big fanfare about us and, you know, everybody check them out, new record companies, you know, you don't open your eyes and open your ears and listen to this band. So it was a great intro for us. And, you know, within a month or so, we were seriously negotiating deals with different labels and seeing who was going to put the cards on the table.
0: With the support from Molly Meldrum, this was their big single, Listening, from 1983, Pseudo Echo on the 80s at 8.

0: That was Funky Town, Pseudo Echo, their big international hit. And believe it or not, that song came about once again from Molly Meldrum. Brian Canham talks about how Pseudo Echo ended up doing a lip sync song.
1: Sometimes you just kind of fluke it. It's not like we were, you know, engineering some, you know, master plan. I mean, the way that came about was just hysterical. Like, we go back to that venue that I used to go to where Molly DJ'd.
2: Yeah.
1: That's where I heard it the first time when I was 18 years old. Yeah, and
2: lip sync.
1: I heard it again. That's right. And I heard it again while we were doing the Love and Adventure tour. Mm. So we were touring it around Australia, and a friend of mine who was a DJ, we were just having a coffee, and he put this vinyl on the turntable, said, "Remember this tune." Now, you got to remember, when you're 20-odd, you know, 5 years previous is real nostalgia. Mm. And so, you know, it seemed like, you know, ancient history. And he said, "Remember this song?" And I just jumped. I said, "Oh, it's fantastic. I love that song. I used to listen to it all the time." And he's playing 12-inch of Funky Town and of the original. And so the next day or whatever it was, we're touring still, and I'm at a sound check, and I just start down that, and Pierre looked at me and I said, "Remember that song? We used to, you know, dance to it, listen to it at Molly's club." And then we started jamming. It was a bit hard to do in that key because it was sung by female and it was really high. So we're sort of trying to work it out, and it ended up being so far away where I could sing it from the original key. I was going, "I don't know whether to go this much lower or this much higher, but it's going to be in a completely different key." So by the time it ended up being in E on a guitar, which is just great power chord, the lowest part you can go on a guitar before they did the detuning. And I said, "Oh, okay, I'm going to play it here." And then the little down guitar was really high, but the power chords were really low. Yeah. And we're jamming around. And then we said, hey, let's put it in the set tonight. And so we got an encore, as we did during the tour, and we played Funky Town. It was pretty close to the single version that ended up going. It was a bit looser and a bit more experimental and jammy. But we jammed it, and we weren't sure how it would go. We just thought we're going to have fun with it anyway. And it just tore the roof down. Like, the place went nuts. So we said, that's staying in the set every night. That was the encore, Funky Town.
0: If you want to hear the whole interview with Brian Canham from Pseudo Echo, head over to iHeart.com and just search for Long Way to the Top with Shane Bryan. And it was a great chat. He is out and about touring right now for Funky Town 40th anniversary. Check out his website for details. Coming up next, Jack and Diane from John Mellencamp. That's up very shortly on the 80s at 8.
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1: It's all mine now, Smith. 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
2: 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For inspiration.

0: You're on the 80s today. It's Shane Bryan with you and the Cars with Drive from 1984. Interestingly, it wasn't Rick Ocasek on lead vocals. It was bass player Benjamin Orr, who sadly passed away in 2000 at the very, very young age of 53. He also gave it that unmistakable sound. But Rick was the writer, and he knew straight away that there was something special about it. This is Rick Ocasek talking about how Drive came together.
1: Ben sang that song, Drive. If you would take all the parts away and have the keyboard, drone, organ, and have the lead vocal, that's what Drive would have been when we demoed. It's not very much more complex than that on the record. However, it might sound more lush, but it's actually very simple. I mean, the parts and things. I would have never thought that was a single when I wrote it.
2: It had more of a Latin beat to it in the beginning, the very beginning of Drive, yeah. We changed that around, straightened it out a bit.
3: Oh, it was great. It had like a, kind of like a cha-cha, but it worked great against, you know, the like slow, open melody, gave it this really weird tension.
0: So how did it sound? Well, it sounded like this.

0: Thank goodness they changed it. An incredible song from The Cars with Drive. Coming up next, it is Big Pig, a funky band from Australia that had a big hit with this song. That's up next on the 80s at 8.
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0: That's it for the 80s today. Tomorrow night on the show, we go back to 1981 when the Rolling Stones released a pretty amazing album called Tattoo You. One of the big songs, of course, was this. We're going to take a look at Tattoo You and, interestingly, how much the new album is going to be like Tattoo You. Looks like it's a bit of a throwback to that era. That's all coming up on the 80s at 8. Make sure you join in then tomorrow night at 8 o'clock. I'll see you then. Thanks for keeping me company.
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0: Hey guys, it's Wilksy here. After 30-odd years of fishing Spencer Gulf, I reckon I know a thing or two. 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
10: It's the Christian O'Connell Show for Chemist Warehouse. 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
11: Morning.
10: Good morning, Alex.
12: Good morning.
10: And good morning, Rio.
13: Good morning.
10: So, Alex.
13: Yeah.
10: I set my alarm early this morning. I am back in the UK. My team is Southampton. And they've been a big global news story over the last sort of 6 or 7 days about Spygate. And at the end of Monday evening in the UK was going to be an announcement about this investigation ahead of the playoff finals to see if they're going to get promoted back into the EPL. The playoff final is this weekend, so all the Southampton fans have brought tickets, paid for accommodation, obviously a lot of money, and they've been thrown out of the playoff final. Unprecedented scenes. Never known anything like it.
13: My God, how are you feeling?
10: Devastated. I feel really, I feel really sorry for is the fans. Not going to get that money back. But it's not just that, you know, we joke about this. The thing about sport is it's the hope that kills you.
13: Yeah.
10: It is. Our lives would be boring without sport. But then when your team fights a really well-fought campaign this year, very hard to get into that playoff final. Mm. So many things have to go right. Same as NRL, same as AFL. For a team to do really well all season, through injuries, ups and downs, there's so much competition. It's a dogfight at the top to get into this situation. And for them, for a thing like Spygate, which I'm sure the players didn't know anything about, and certainly the fans, is heartbreaking. And also has come out, you probably know this, Alex, that Southampton admitted to spying on training sessions of two other teams. The incredible thing is when I read that article was that they didn't win those games. So how shit are you spy, Southampton? You're going to get I'm going to run an investigation into the training of these spies.
13: Sack the spies.
10: Sack the spies. It's just... Oh, God. I just want to go back to bed. I was like, I actually threw my phone across the room.
8: Fair enough.
10: I swore really loudly.
8: I really felt for you, Christian. You're right about the fans because they're really... And also, the club makes a minimum £110 million.
10: Alex, they've lost 200 million.
8: There you go.
10: You know, you're going to lose a lot of players. They've been deducted 6 points at the start of the next season, which more or less kills that fight back up to do what they did this year. It's devastating. And then also there's a thing about, it's just also, you know, you can't have teams that have an unfair advantage over another team.
8: Mm.
10: I do understand. But then you think, these are open training sessions that anyone can go and have a look at. Yeah. What detail are you really seeing there? When actually, you know, even if, because we see footy training sessions all the time, don't you?
13: Yes, yeah.
10: Right?
13: Yeah.
10: You often see the teams out and about, Colin, whatever, all the Gs. They're mainly just lolling around and chucking the ball at each other.
13: Yeah, yeah.
10: There's so much chaos that goes on in a live game that you might start with a game plan. That's why at halftime, the game plans are all, at quarter time, they're all torn up.
13: Wasn't it some guy behind a very skinny tree? Like, yes. That's how he was.
8: 18-year-old intern.
10: I feel so sorry for that kid.
8: Yeah.
10: Where is he in hiding? I mean, he's poor lad.
8: Yeah.
10: I feel sorry for him.
13: Yeah,
10: Just obviously someone said, you know, he's on his iPhone, he's streaming it at public training sessions.
8: And no hat on or glasses.
10: Nothing.
8: Or a little disguise.
10: Do you know what I mean? 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
13: He's just standing there.
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10: I'm trying to laugh about something where deep down inside, I started to fantasize. 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We're back in the EPL playing Man City, Manchester United, Liverpool, Chelsea. We're back playing Millwall.
8: No. And you've been docked 4 points in the championship.
10: All right, Alex. This is right side of the dial, guys. I'm going to come back and I don't want to talk about it anymore.
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1: Christian O'Connell's show. On a Wednesday, we ask you how your week is going so far. Three-word Wednesday. I'll be honest, not having the best of weeks. Today is my Monday because I've actually been off for the last couple of days with, I don't know if any of you have ever had proper food poisoning. It's been horrendous.
2: Yeah.
1: I don't even know if I'm ever going to be able to have prawns again. I think about them, I start to feel sickly.
2: How were they cooked? What was the dish?
1: You know the thing where they're cold? So they're not grey, but they're cold. Mm. And my wife and I went out for a quick bite to eat Thursday night, and the only thing we didn't have together was the prawns. And my wife, like all wives, loves to be proved right. And she went, ooh, prawns in a place like this. I'm not sure I wouldn't do that. And I went, oh, no, it'd be fine. Obviously, gradually becoming Australian. She'd be right. And early hours of Friday, not great during Friday's show. Managed to get through Friday's show gradually. You know, I was getting excited about my dad's night out. I left after an hour and a half. They were worried about me. I went, I don't feel right. Ooh. And then Saturday started to feel worse. Then Sunday, just like, oh, God, just racing heartbeat. Hardly got off the toilet. Horrendous.
2: I had that in Korea with the whole family. Oh, God, we had street oysters. There was a street merchant.
3: Why?
2: And he had these huge, the biggest oysters I've ever seen. We all had one. And then I won't tell you all the details, but mum and dad all had nappies on the flight home.
1: Yeah.
3: Are you serious?
2: Mm-hmm.
3: Oh, you poor.
2: Korean
1: it's
2: nappies.
1: It's just horrendous. Your whole body feels inflamed. You're just so weak. I've been sleeping very well. And then to make matters worse, because my body's inflamed, I put my back out this morning, like really badly. The Uber driver had to help me get out the car. And I was just like, this week. And today, Marks, today should be a ticker tape parade for my family and I. We moved here 8 years ago. And my three-word Wednesday is Australia attacks again. Over the last 8 years, Australia keeps offering me more trials and tests. When's it going to get easier?
2: When,
1: Australia? Why are you going to do me like this? Now with prawns. Coming at me with prawns?
2: Hey, congratulations, though. 8 years.
1: Yes, I know. Nice. 8 years ago today, we all landed here and had no idea what we were doing. And 8 years on, been attacked by Australian prawns. Patsy, what's your three-word Wednesday?
3: Oh, my week's not going much better. Very expensive toilet paper. So,
1: first of all, problems.
3: I really got done yesterday. So on the way home, I had to stop at the supermarket, desperately needed toilet paper, like had
1: barely I thought you said desperately needed the toilet. Like, no. Incoming.
2: Food poisoning.
3: Yes. That would have been troublesome. No, so I pulled up very quickly. I thought, this is unusual. There's a park right outside the supermarket. I'm going to be 3 minutes tops, in, out, back in the car, back out home. Well, I forgot that I had pulled up in a clearway zone.
1: Ooh.
3: And so
1: as
3: I came out of the supermarket with my 12-pack.
1: Do you hear that, guys? She forgot.
3: Up under
1: there's
3: my
1: signs
3: arm.
1: Everywhere.
2: The clearway ones are the most clear.
3: I just didn't register. Like, I was just thinking about a million different
1: other
3: things.
1: One rule for the others, one rule for celebrities.
3: No, I thought, oh, so
1: I'm friends with Carrie Bickmore.
3: Angry at myself.
1: Tear up that docket.
3: So I've come out of the supermarket to see
1: I'll rinse you on my radio show.
3: No, the old family SUV getting towed up onto the top
1: of
3: the
1: trailer. We now have Eddie Maguire.
3: Yes.
1: And Carl Stefanovic. Hey, a lot's gone on the last 2 days,
3: isn't it?
1: Wow-wee.
3: Wowza.
1: Wow-wee.
2: You leave for one day.
1: I mean,
3: what a powerful
1: comedy double act. You've not heard many double acts, can I say, with two straight men.
4: Hilarious.
1: Big news, Dad. That's great news they're coming here as well. So what happened, Patsy?
3: Well, so the man jumped out of the truck and I was so angry. I said, oh my God, how could I be so stupid? I parked here a million times. There's 5 minutes until the end of Clearway. And he said, look, I'll do you a favour. I won't take it to the yard, which will cost you even more. But if you pay now.
1: That's the radio version of that conversation.
3: No,
1: leapt out and then you were that reasonable after leaping out.
3: No, if you pay now.
1: Suddenly she's slamming his head in the door again. That's what we call the old Pat's punch.
3: You know they carry FBOS machines in those trucks. So
1: and he went, I'll have this as well. Whatever money is in, this is now mine.
3: Hit him in the head with it.
1: You're blocking my clearway, sir.
3: So I paid and he had to pull down a side street and get the car back off. But it was like, oh
1: what a, just a nightmare.
3: I haven't done that before. I don't want to do it again. It was just, it could have been a lot worse. I was trying to think positive all the way home of at least you've got the car. You didn't have to go. Imagine if I'd come out and the car was gone.
1: I've had to go into that compound and that costs you a lot more.
3: Oh, it does. So he actually paid me a favour. So it's kind of glass.
1: When you get there, they've got no idea where your car is when it's coming in. It's wait in that little cabin.
3: But tell me, how do you even know it's like you come out from somewhere, your car's gone. How do you even know it's been towed?
1: You have to start ringing around. You do. I think there's some central number. It's terrible. It's the it's the worst thing.
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8: Christian O'Connell's show. Early morning time yesterday for your sick celebrities. For the best in show, $250 to feel better at Chemist Warehouse. Okay. Now, some of these are quite obscure, and I blame your James Cook one.
9: Celebrity's a broad term.
8: When you say celebrity in James Cook, then, if he was alive now, he's in the jungle?
9: Maybe.
8: He's dancing with the stars? Cookie? All right. Why even bother? In the words of listener Adam this morning. Right. Ben's still a feeling a bit crap.
9: Silver.
8: Jennifer, well done. Reese needs some medicine with a spoon. Now that's gold.
9: Gold.
8: Come on, that is very good. Reese needs some medicine with a spoon. Did you remember rank the medicine we used to get as a kid was?
9: Oh,
8: nowadays it's all flavoured, isn't it?
9: Yeah, everything's
8: million
9: great.
8: Different flavours, yeah. Mocha flavour, whatever. It was just horrible pink. It was pink.
9: Yeah.
8: Translucent gloop. Oh, the worst it is, the nastier it is to those gremlins in you. Mac Paulie Culkin.
9: Silver Plus.
8: Anthony Albanese.
9: Gold, wow.
8: Anthony Albanese is great. Well done, Michael. Sylvester Goulstone.
9: Silver.
8: Megan Pox.
9: Silver.
8: Kerry Under the Weatherwood.
9: Silver Plus.
8: Well done, Chris. Cough Whitlam.
9: Gold.
8: Wowie. Cough Whitlam. Well done, Hank. Hugo Heaving.
9: Silver.
8: Mr. Anderson. Fidel Gastro.
9: Oh, that's great. Gold.
8: That's because you went down the cookie. Fidel Gastro
9: that's
8: is great.
9: Incredible.
8: Who gave that one? Stuart. That's very good. John Bon Jaundice, Jovi.
9: Silver Plus.
8: Wheel Syphilis.
10: Oh, dear.
9: Silver Plus.
8: Flementella. Instead of Penn and Teller. Flementeller's great. Yes, magicians.
9: That's gone.
8: Hard to do tricks. You're using the hankies coming out your pocket to blow your nose.
9: Gold Plus.
8: Lionel left a Messi.
9: Oh, no. Silver, come on now.
8: Ill I am. That's Silver. The Will I Am one.
9: No, not quite. That's, Will I be it?
8: That's Eden. Mighty Virus.
9: Silver
8: there
9: blast.
8: It was. And Anne Hathaway's really gone to the extreme with her illness. Sadly, Anne passed away.
9: Old plus as well.
8: Smell Gibson. Give it 5 minutes. It's all done. Smell Gibson's been in there.
9: Bronze.
8: Chuck up Norris.
9: Silver.
8: Yeah, we're out of these now, aren't we? Yep. All right, who is winning today? Who's got $250 to spend at Chemist Warehouse?
9: Stuart with Fidel Gastro.
8: Well done.
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1: Christian O'Connell's show. Now, I have had food poisoning for the last couple of days, and if you ever had severe food poisoning, it's awful. But also your whole body gets inflamed, and so I think that's why this morning I'm also now in a lot of pain. I put my back out. And the way I did it, I was feeding the cat this morning, and I just bent down to feed the bloody cat Larry at like 5 a.m. and I felt my back go straight away. I had to actually take a knee, grab the kitchen top and claw my way up. And that cat didn't even look in my distress way. Eyes down, nose in that bowl. Like he hadn't been fed in like 12 hours ago, Larry. You are not a man's best friend. Larry, I'm struggling here, straining to claw back up to the upright position and then slowly make way to try and find some painkillers.
2: Oh, my God.
1: I know. Just too much. And the Uber driver had to help me out the car this morning.
2: Did you have to ask him to help you or did he?
1: It was clear that he went, "You're right, mate." I went, "I'm actually up my back this morning." And he went, "Let me come and help get the bag out." Which is a polite way to a man, you know, to say, "I'll help you get out as well."
2: That's very kind.
1: Yeah, which is a great start to the day. Just a great start to the
2: sliding out of a Toyota Camry.
1: Wednesday winning. Well, welcome to showbiz. All right, so what I want to do this morning is, and I want to take an inventory of all of our listeners right now. I'm willing to bet that quite a few of our listeners are injured right now. And I want to know how you've done it. Because actually, you don't have to be doing anything too strenuous these days to injure yourself. It can be something quite minor, like feeding the cat. I've fed that cat thousands of times. Why this morning, ping, the back's gone. And you feel that immediate like lock up. Mm. And you're like, book a physio session.
2: Yeah.
1: That's all it is, the time and the effort. It's worse than the pain. It's the thought of all future time and effort, isn't it?
2: And the physio fees.
1: Oh, I got all of that. And that. Not just that, it's when you've hurt your back and you go in to see them, they go, "I'll just give you a couple of minutes. You need more time because your back's screwed. You can't get the old Reg Grundies and that. You can't get them off easily."
2: Wait, why are you getting your undies off?
1: It's just the thing I always like to do. And they said, don't do that in reception. Mr. O'Connell, you're here for your shoulder. We've told you about getting stripping down in reception. It isn't a good look. It's scaring people.
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8: Christian O'Connell's show. Are you injured right now and how have you hurt yourself? Trouble is, me, Alex and Pats are roughly of a similar vintage. Our team are a little bit younger. And I said to producer Caitlin, can you get me the Quincy MD theme tune, please? And she looked at me like I was speaking an alien language. If you know, you know. What a great TV show this was with the one and only Jack Klugman. Just, I love Quincy MD.
9: It even sounds ancient.
8: No, it doesn't. Get out of it. Come on. Classic show, Quincy MD. Christian, I hurt two fingers last night attempting to pick up a microwave bowl of rice. I am injured. Christian, I've dislocated my knee from playing Nintendo Wii Fit over the weekend. We're injuring ourselves trying to get fit.
9: I wonder if your little avatar hobbles around on the screen.
8: Yes, you should have middle-aged avatars. That's great. Christian, I was doing a meet and greet at the airport yesterday and just standing there with someone's name and I've done my meniscus standing there.
10: No.
8: Got to love old age. Now comes some Deborah. Christian, this is from Carl who came runner-up in the early morning time waster. Christian, that sign Imodium is going straight to the pool room. All right, why are you injured? How have you hurt yourself? 13:55:22. Leanne, good morning. Welcome to the show.
11: Good morning, Christian. How are you?
8: I'm good. Bless you. Were you just sneezing or coughing there, Leanne?
11: No, I'm laughing at the story.
8: All right, good. Yeah. No, it's good to have a laugh. Just that noise, I don't hear it very often during the show, so it's lovely
11: Sorry.
8: No, it's lovely to feel that. Now, Leanne, what's up with you?
11: Christian, it's terrible. I turned 57 last Monday, so I'm already...
8: Well, happy birthday, first of all. Belated happy birthday.
11: Thank you. So I'm already feeling down and out at turning 57. And then on Friday, I'm sitting at work on my chair, which is on wheels. And I pushed my chair away from the desk and did my entire back. I am now seeing a chiropractor.
8: Oh,
11: I have heat packs, cold packs, everything going on. I can't turn my neck when I'm driving or from pushing my chair out from my desk.
8: Oh, my God, you really wrecked yourself.
11: What's the go with that? 2057 was terrible for me.
8: No, that's not that old. I mean, you poor thing, you must be in agony.
11: I am in agony, Christian.
8: It feels like you did one of those moves. You know, you see on that, what's that Pilates bed of torture they got? The recliner or the reformer?
9: Reformer.
8: Yeah, that's what you kind of turned your office into one of those. Who knew it was so dangerous, those slidey chairs?
11: Right?
9: From wheelie chair to wheelchair. That could be
11: nearly.
9: That's something.
8: It's something, yeah. All right, Leanne, thank you very much for giving us a call. Do you know what? Leanne, I'm going to send you a signed pack of painkillers.
9: What are you going for?
8: I'm going to go with a signed pack of Barocca. I'm really getting in the idea now of sending listeners signed health packages.
9: Barocca's not going to help with a sore back,
8: yeah,
9: though.
8: But a little bit of fizz does, you know. It's like champagne, I always think, that Barocca. Healthy champagne.
11: Oh, yeah, okay.
8: Yeah. Leanne, lovely to hear from you. Thanks for cheering us up. Have a good day. Hope you feel better as well.
11: Thank you. Have a good day.
8: Thank you. Who we got here now? Karina.
3: Hello, Christian.
8: Good morning, Karina. Welcome to the show. How have you hurt yourself?
3: Well, last night I was doing some late night vacuuming and didn't realize I actually left the vacuum out. So I tripped over my vacuum last night and I possibly have a broken toe.
8: Oh, no. Oh, God, what a pain. Is it really sore this morning?
3: I know. It is swollen and I've taped it up, but I'm not going to look at it today because it's just going to give me anxiety. So unfortunately, I won't be doing much today at work, but sitting down and making orders for everyone to bring my lunch today because I won't be getting up at all.
8: That's great. So basically, it's that great adult thing of I will process and deal with that later.
3: That's right.
8: And you can't even kick it. You can't even kick it down the road because you've hurt your toes.
3: No, I can't. So thankfully, it's my left toe and not my right foot, because otherwise I won't be driving at all and my poor husband will have to take me to work well this morning. So
8: okay, well listen, thank you very much for calling the show. I hope you feel better soon.
3: Thank you, Christian.
8: Take care, have a good day. Thanks for calling.
3: Thank you. Bye-bye.
8: And Mark, how have you injured yourself, Mark? Welcome to the show.
4: Good morning. How are you?
9: How are you?
8: Where do I even start? I've been attacked by prawns. Well, I've hurt my back, feed the cat, Mark. I'm in a bit of a mess today, Mark.
4: Yeah, no, I hurt my back today getting out of the shower and drying myself and getting ready for work and put the socks on, bent down, slipped halfway, caught myself, and jarred the back and got up this morning. The wife said, get out of bed because, you know, you've got to work. You can't have any more days off. And so, yeah, this morning I had to sit down on the toilet just to put the underwear on.
8: Mark, it's a terrible way when you've hurt your back to start the day like that. And even just getting changed to get out the door feels like too much work. Well, listen, Mark, I hope you're right at work today. Thanks for calling the show.
4: No worries. Thanks, guys.
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1: Christian O'Connell's show. We need your help to save Australian pubs. The bad news, first of all, in the last 20 years, there's been a drop, a decline in 60% of the number of pubs here in Australia. And the reason is we're not getting around each other, in front of each other, as much as we used to. We're not going to the local pubs as much as we used to. We all know why. We build a life of convenience, staying at home, we're drinking indoors, we're not going to the pub, getting around our friends. And a pub, when you think about it, isn't just that building on the corner, it's the front room of a community. It's the place where I had my first date with my wife. You know, it's where you go and celebrate good news. It's where you get around your mates when they've had bad news. It's where you go for no good reason and have one of those lost evenings or afternoons. When you think about some of your favourite your times with your mates, I bet there are pubs involved. And I think it's really heartbreaking that actually they're falling by the wayside. These are places of community, of getting together, and that is in decline, which is why we need your help to do something about that. We're launching something called Save Our Pub. We want you to tell us about your local pub. You might not have even been into it in a while, just forgotten about what it's like in there. Let us know about your local pub, because a couple of months ago, we were talking about this, and Forex heard about it, and they've now joined our campaign, Save Our Pub, which means, with their backing, is that five pubs are going to get $5,000 each. So we really are serious about doing something about it. And I think the really good news is, I think even just by talking about your local pub, there are a lot of people listening right now. Maybe you might change your behaviour this weekend, or Friday or Saturday night, or Sunday afternoon. Go into your local pub. Even if you haven't been there for a while, doesn't matter, go back in there. Just remind you what it's like to actually get around each other and share a beer. So tell us about your local pub. 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Give me a call, 13 55 22. We need your help to save our pub.

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1: Independents, One Nationers, Liberals. 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One Nation and Liberals are essentially taking the same voters. How they work in tandem with each other will be really fascinating. Independents in general are always fascinating because they're independents. They don't have to toe anybody's line. And the Liberal Party as well, which is still very much going to be figuring out over the next 4 years what it is. 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
6: Jason, good morning, Jason. Tell us about your local pub. Good morning, mate.
8: G'day, mate. We've got the Sir Charles Hotham in Brougham Street in Geelong. A great little old-school pub, no frills. But Chris and Rach in there, they're just cracking people. They get behind the local community. If something's down, they like to organise something and get it up, and a lot of people go there for that sort of support. As I said, it's a no frills venue, and
6: but those are the best
8: totally
6: ones.
8: Involved with a lot of the local stuff, there's the
6: shiny overlit bars where, you know, that's not a pub. The pub shouldn't have frills. It's just a little bit of wood, and the toilets that probably are always drafty. There's broken windows. There's a shonky sort of pool table as well. All it needs is some wood and some beer. That's it.
8: That's all you need. There's not even a lock on our toilet. So
6: I don't think there is any Australian pubs.
8: Doesn't work.
6: No, we need to start going to Bunnings to get some locks for the toilet doors of Australian pubs. And I said, Jason, these pubs, they are the heart of a community, aren't they? Like, you know the people that run them. They care about families that are doing it hard, which is why I really want us to really get behind the pubs of Australia.
8: this one is, mate. That definite 100% genuine pub like that.
6: Brilliant. Thank you very much, Jason. Thanks for listening. Good on you.
8: Good on you. Bye.
6: All right, Jody. Good morning, Jody.
9: Hi, Christian. How are you?
6: I'm good. Welcome to Save Our Pub HQ. Tell us about your local pub, Jody. Where is it, mate?
9: Okay, so our local pub is in Blaney. It's called The Royal. We've had baby showers, 21st, 18th. We've actually got a 13th on Saturday. Being a country pub, it's a little bit run down.
6: Yep.
9: Kitchen needs a revamp.
6: Yep.
9: And it is the best pub. You always feel welcome.
6: Oh, that is amazing. And you've got, like, you've got shared history with these places. Like, all the things you just went down there. So many life moments are set in these places, aren't they?
9: Yes, definitely. Definitely, definitely our pub. And Linda could do with a bit of help to revamp it just a little bit.
6: Yep, liquor paint in a few places, yeah?
9: Yep.
6: All right, thank you so much, Jody, for telling us about The Royal. Thank you very much.
9: Thank you. Have a good day, Christian.
6: And you.
0: 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Apple.

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1: Christian O'Connell's show, your local pub. Tell us about it. Christian, the pub you were talking about, that's at the heart of a community, is for me the Logan Pub. Centre of nowhere, but on a Friday night, it is crammed with kids, families, friends getting together, having a fun night. It is alive with energy and a hum. Great meals. The hosts, Keith and Rosie, have been there forever. They could do with some new tables. And all those old pubs, none of them are level, are they?
2: No.
1: We need to do a campaign to actually save the table legs. They're all wonky.
2: Well, all it needs.
1: I've never been into a level Australian pub since I moved here 8 years ago today.
2: It's because it's the best use for coasters is to fold them up and
1: that's
2: then
1: what
2: you stabilise the table. Exactly.
1: It's not for your drink. It's for the table legs. Keith and Rosie then at the Logan. Could do with a lick of paint as well. Please consider Logan Pub. Tony, thank you very much about telling us about your local pub. So if you just tuned in, we want to save the Australian pub. They are dying out and they're worth fighting for. The last 20 years, over 60% of local pubs have gone and they're not coming back, which is why we need your help. Save our pub.

0: Mary, tell us about your local pub. Good morning, Mary. Welcome to the show.
1: Good morning, Christian. How are you?
0: I'm good. Now, listen,
1: listening to your show.
0: Thank you very much, Mary. Thanks for calling in and giving the show a go. Now, tell us about your local pub.
1: Well, I grew up in Ultimo in the city.
0: Yep.
1: I'm 63 now. We used to always go to the Glasgow Arms Hotel, where they run family outings and done all a lot of things. A lot of my uncles and all that went there. Any of the wakes in the family were always ended up back at the Glasgow Arms. The family, the Ultimo reunion is held every year. And after the hall, we go back to the Glasgow Arms Hotel. It's a really nice, friendly atmosphere there.
0: I'll have to check
1: and
0: it out.
1: I think they need a little bit of work over.
0: Yep.
1: Like, I'm 63 now, and I remember going there as a little kid, and it's a really good place.
0: Brilliant. Well, this is exactly what we're looking for, Mary. Thank you very much for telling us about the Glasgow.
1: Excellent.
0: So it's the Glasgow Arms Hotel, isn't it?
1: The Glasgow Arms in Ballora Road.
0: Gotcha. Mary, thank you very much. Have a good day.
1: Thank you, and have a good day, and enjoy the rest. Thank you.
0: Enjoy the day and the rest. You know, there's always that other little bit. At the end of the day... enjoy that. Kerry. Sounds like she was calling from the pub. And Kerry, good morning, Kerry.
2: Good morning, Christian. How are you?
0: I'm good. Welcome to Save Our Pub HQ. Tell us about your local pub.
2: Okay, the Hopetoun Community Hotel. Not is it only the local, it is the only pub in town. The dining room could do with a revamp. It has been the same dining room forever. Like, if I looked at photos from my auntie's and uncle's anniversaries, it looks the same.
0: Nothing's changed.
2: Yeah. Nothing's changed.
0: Yeah, they've changed, but the backdrop hasn't.
2: No, that's right. The publican's changed hands because it's a community hotel. At the moment, Steve's got it. He's come back home to his hometown. He's doing a great job.
0: Brilliant.
2: It is the centre of the community. Everything's there. The Lionesses go there. The Probus Club goes there. You name it, that's where they meet.
0: Yeah, these are meeting places, aren't they? They're really important.
2: And not only is it just for locals, but because there's a free camping ground at the wonderful lake down there, you've got all these people that come to camp to do the silo trails as well.
0: Oh, right. Amazing. So it's a really important spot there. It needs fighting for.
2: It does. It's worth fighting for now that it's the only one.
0: All right. This is what we're doing this. Kerry, thank you so much about telling us about
2: them
0: as well.
2: It's been a pleasure.
0: All right. Have a good
2: day.
0: And the rest. We're on a mission now. We need your help. The place to go now is thegoldwebsite.com.au. 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So it's five pubs are getting $5,000. Just had this message from one of the big cheeses at Forex.
3: 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We're really excited to be involved. 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
1: An absolutely packed show on The Big Breakfast tomorrow from 6am. 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We talk on that with Finder. 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And win yourself $115 in the morning.
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0: Wednesday, we get the most amazing stories of coincidence and chance. What are the odds?
1: Making a crumpet last week in a two-slice toaster, the crumpet popped up, flipped twice in the air, and landed in the second slot.
2: I was up on the Gold Coast, and I just jumped in a taxi and started talking to the taxi driver about my very small hometown in country New South Wales, and it turns out 40 years earlier, the cab driver and my dad worked together and shared a house.
3: I have two daughters. Mother's Day weekend last year, my older daughter rushed to hospital, had to have her gallbladder out. This Mother's Day weekend, my youngest daughter rushed to hospital, had to have her gallbladder out.
0: Christian, imagine my surprise when I turned the radio on 20 minutes ago and my own grandmother is on your show at that time talking about the Royal Pub in Blamey.
4: Oh.
0: Another vote for that pub. And what are the pub odds? We got Beth on the line now. Good morning, Beth.
5: Hey, mate. How are you?
0: I'm good, Beth. What is your story for us this morning?
5: Well, about 10 years ago, I was with a group of mates at Mount Buller, and I was at the top of a run with one of my friends who let go of her snowboard, and it sailed down the run, so we lost it.
4: I've never heard of that,
0: and I'm into quite a few ski resorts. I've never just seen a riderless snowboard, or just, in fact, skis just coming down with no human.
4: Isn't it strapped onto her foot?
0: Yes, yeah. I have to say.
5: So then, anyway, we went out for lunch later on, called it a day, and was just looking through my Instagram, and another mate, independent of that friendship group, was at Mount Buller with his friends. And one of them had gone to the toilet off a run and found a snowboard and shared it, saying, "We've just found a free snowboard." So I got in contact with him and we reunited her with their snowboard at the bottom of the mountain.
0: What are the snow odds? Believe it or not. What a story. That's incredible. Beth, great one. Thank you very much for calling.
5: No worries. See ya.
0: See, Justin's emailed me one here. Christian, when we were teenagers, my brother and I had a big group of friends who always went to the same summer camp. But this year, my brother and I decided to mix things up and head to camp in Byron Bay. Ooh, mixed up. Since the camp wasn't until early January, we figured out as might as well turn it into a full road trip and celebrate New Year's in Surfers Paradise. One evening, we're casually strolling down the main strip and Surfers, soaking up the vibes. Went out of nowhere, bam! It's mum and dad.
4: Oh.
0: Oh.
4: No.
0: Blocked.
4: Vibe kill.
0: Vibe kill. Well, Joe, no way. Like, no. Vibe chill. Vibe, like, vibe high. High vibe. High vibe. Oh, vibes raised. Weather warning. High vibes expected. Cloudy with a chance of vibe balls.
4: Are you sorry? Are you saying this because you're still trying to go to Japan with your daughter and crush her trip?
0: Yes. Christian, no warning, no planning, no idea we're even there. Apparently, we all had exactly the same travel idea. What are the odds, Justin? There's no odds here. They knew. Come on, Justin, bless you. You're now an adult and you still think this is a cutesy story about coincidence and chance. Oh my God, Mum and Dad were there. They've been tracking you, Justin. They were tracking you. All right, we'll take a quick break when we come back. We'll back you more of your stories. What are the odds?
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1: Christian O'Connell's show. Right now, some more great stories on this week's What Are the Odds? Every Wednesday, your stories of coincidence and chance. David, good morning, David. Welcome to the show.
2: Morning, Christian. Great show.
1: Thank you, David.
2: 2 years ago, we were going to do a river cruise, but it was cancelled. So we ended up on the Mediterranean where we met some other Aussies. And an elderly couple. Turns out they had lived in the same street that my wife had lived in as a little baby girl, and that they had actually nursed her 50 years before.
1: What? That's incredible.
2: So the lady said at the end of the cruise, can I give you a hug for the second time?
1: Now, David, you're not the only one telling this story. It feels like we're suddenly in the front row of a ventriloquist act tackling on the radio. Is that the wife in the background?
2: Yes.
1: We've never had a kind of a double act telling the story together. Maybe it's a new thing we do on the show, his and hers.
3: My partner always does that at dinner.
1: My
3: it's always
1: wife
3: improving
1: does.
3: Your story.
1: Yeah,
3: oh, no,
1: I'm
3: no,
1: sorry.
3: Actually,
1: no, you're telling it wrong.
4: Yeah, well, there's a lot of detail that we have to cut that out.
1: But what an incredible story.
4: Yes, it was amazing. It was amazing. And it was more amazing sitting there with six people and the husband of the lady said, oh, yeah, I remember your father. He was
2: he was
4: silly as a wheel and your mother was weird.
1: You two much. Should have your own podcast. He
4: oh,
1: said,
4: really?
1: She said. This is fantastic. I just love everything about you two. You two call the show whenever you want, okay?
4: I'll have to go through the rest of my list of stories.
1: Please do. Please do. We've got hundreds of more hours to go. Don't worry. Here every day, Monday to Friday, 6 to 10. All right. Thank you very much for giving us a call. Take care.
2: Thanks, Chris.
4: Thank you. Bye-bye.
1: Thank you. Bye-bye. Do you know, maybe tomorrow we're trying to get couples on to tell the story together.
5: I love that.
1: Start practicing your stories today. It's like being out, you know, with a couple where they just start, no, you're doing it wrong. Or they start, some of them, they just start going at the same time. It's like two rival planes taking off on the same one runway. Love that. Kate, good morning, Kate.
6: Good morning, Kristen.
1: All right. Let's go to Tinseltown.
6: Tinseltown. I was at a New Year's Eve party and some friends thought it'd be fun to put some tinsel around a tackle. And being a nurse, with my trusty surgical scissors out and removed that for the young man. Fast forward about 8 years, I was working at one of the Melbourne hospitals and this young gentleman ran up to me with a big hug. It was Tinsel Boy, and he'd become a nurse because I'd saved his tackle.
1: Wow.
5: Wow. Oh, what a legacy.
3: Yeah. What an origin story.
1: Yeah, it's quite a superhero one, isn't it? Oh, Tinsel Boy.
3: That was the minute I knew.
1: Yeah. How do you get that name? You don't want to know about it. It's not PG.
6: Yes.
3: Why did you become a nurse?
1: Oh. Yeah.
3: Well, one New Year's Eve party.
1: Yes.
3: Hilarious idea.
1: Yeah, Tinsel Tackle. Wow. Kate, incredible story. Bizarre.
6: Yes, it was.
1: Yeah. All right, Kate, thank you very much for giving us a call. Have a good day.
6: You too. Thanks, Christian. Bye.
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12: 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Me and the team went and did this. Holy moly. Really, really good fun.
13: Yes, we did.
12: Holy moly golf club. 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
13: It was a tantrum.
12: So, had not got the memo, turned up with his own clubs, and wearing golf attire, as if he was in the open. Do you remember?
13: He's upset that I was cheating,
12: yeah.
13: And upset that I was helping
12: Patsy. And then upset at all of us. It was also bizarre, it just happened to be my birthday, upset at all of us that we weren't taking it seriously. Like, dude, read the room, we're at Holy Moly. Yes. We're not at Augusta. Wow. Wow.
13: Mems.
12: Good times though. Funny to see it. When it's happened to somebody else, get me some popcorn. All right, today's time waster. Ancient movies. Ancient movies. Now, the Godfather is, these days, that's quite a few decades old. However, what's older than that? The God's Father? Hang on a minute. How old must he be?
13: Zeus's dad?
12: Yes. Finding Nero.
13: Silver Plus?
12: You know, Roman history?
13: Yes,
12: yes. No extra marks on that one, I'm sure.
13: What was it?
12: You've got Telegram.
13: It's not ancient.
12: No, Telegram is.
13: Telegram?
12: Telegram, yeah, you've got Telegram.
13: That's I don't think old. The ancient Egyptians had
12: Telegram. That's what they tapped out on the Egyptian cave walls.
13: Bronze.
12: That's what's on those walls. Ancient movies. The 1,000-year-old virgin.
13: Silver plus.
12: You've got chainmail.
13: Silver.
12: My pharaoh lady.
13: Gold.
12: And when Harry met Socrates.
13: Silver plus.
12: What have you got, Rio? Ancient movies.
13: She's just not that into Zeus.
12: Yeah, that's good. That's good. Silver.
13: Oppenheimer.
12: Oh, someone knows the classics, but nothing for Nero. Gold.
13: Crouching Toga, Hidden Dragon.
12: Oh, yeah, basic.
13: And did you hear about the sequel to Rocky they set in ancient Egypt?
12: No, what was that?
13: It was Rocky Tutankhamun.
12: Oh, no, love that. Gold plus. There you go.
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1: 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Or thanks to Forex, the pub is calling. Somewhere between the first sip and the last laugh, it's always a Forex. All right, time waster today. We're looking for ancient movies. Rio, you ready to mark?
2: I am.
1: The winner wins a $500 Holy Moly Golf Club gift card. Great prize, good fun. Zeuslander.
2: Oh, great start. Skull.
1: Well done, Kelly. We bought a Zeus.
2: Silver plus.
1: Natasha, who's 13?
3: Gold, I said.
1: That's very, very good. Well done, well done. Dude, where's my commandments? It's ancient, you know?
2: Gold.
1: Solomon, well done.
2: Solomon?
1: Yeah.
2: That's an ancient name.
1: No, it is. Hello. Solomon.
2: Split the baby in half. Yeah.
1: Methuselah La Land.
2: Here's silver.
1: What a reference, Darren. Dude, where's thy cart?
2: Silver.
1: You've got Grail. You know that, the Holy Grail.
2: Yes, silver plus.
1: Mad Medusa.
2: Gold.
1: Romancing the Stonehenge.
2: Silver.
1: Zeus in Boots.
2: I'd watch it.
1: Yeah, I would. That's gold. Very good. Antonio Banderas, still the voice, of course.
2: Of course, yes. Of course.
1: That was Scott McPherson. Zeus in Boots, very good. Carve it like Beckham.
2: Silver plus.
1: Night in the Colosseum.
2: Gold.
1: Well done. Pompeii it forward.
2: Gold.
1: Devil Wears Toga.
2: Silver.
1: Bygone in 60 knots. You can't just use old words, okay? Come on.
2: Bronze.
1: Sparta Wars.
2: Silver.
1: What an Anne-Marie. William Wallace and Gromit.
2: Oh, wow. Gold.
1: Very good. Marcus, that's a great one. Throw Caesar from the train.
2: Don't really bronze. Work.
1: 51st carbon dates.
2: Gold.
1: Corey, well done. The hills have samurais.
2: Oh, nice. I like it. Yeah. Gold.
1: Ricky, well done. Chitty Chitty Big Bang.
2: We've kind of overshot.
1: No,
2: ancient.
1: No, no,
2: we've
1: no,
2: gone
1: no, no.
2: Prehistoric.
1: Yeah, but this is incredible. Wow, wee. This is meta.
2: Silver
1: welcome
2: plus.
1: To Meta Radio. Aztec it, Ralph.
2: It's gold.
1: Well done, Sammy. Roe Mummy from the train.
2: Silver.
1: No Country for Old Cavemen.
2: Silver plus.
1: The Roman Empire Strikes Back.
2: Silver.
1: Caveman G.
2: Oh, gold.
1: Well done, Nathan. And Hear No Evil, Caesar No Evil.
2: Clever.
1: No evil.
2: Yeah. Silver plus.
1: All right, who is the winner today? Who's off to Holy Moly?
2: Scott with Zeus in Boots.
1: Well done, Scott McPherson. You are today's winner.
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5: with Brendan Jonesy Jones
6: and Amanda Keller.
7: We launched our book Pump Up the Jam last night. Yes, my things are roiling around, let's just say.
8: You've
7: that.
8: You've got a face of roiling.
7: Yeah.
8: Are you okay?
7: Yeah. In the midst of all of that, because it's strange for us, we are kind of, we're not, our show isn't ending. We're going to the Fruited Plains of the Drive show
8: it's
7: next
8: like it's
7: year.
8: It's being relocated.
7: But at the same time, it is the end of an era. So there's some emotion around all of that, I think. And so we made a little speech last night. And we read out an email that we got from a woman called Jessica, and Jessica was there with us last night. And this was so lovely that we often impact people's lives in ways we will never know. She said, back in 2017, I won $10,000 playing head jam, formerly known as Fustercluck. Have I said that correctly?
8: You did.
7: This lucky moment came just a week before my initial consultation with an IVF specialist. And these funds allowed me to start my treatment. In 2019, my gorgeous daughter was born and she's just about to finish her first year of school. I'm eternally grateful for the prize that allowed me to become a mum. While my mornings next year will feel very different, my life will never be the same.
8: Aww.
7: Oh, made me mushy. She was there
8: that
7: last
8: makes
7: night.
8: Me mushy.
7: The competition she's referring to, Fustercluck,
8: yeah,
7: was quite convoluted. It became head jam.
8: Yep.
7: There were five questions and you had to answer them in a lag. So I'd ask question one, you don't answer question one, you give me the answer
8: that's
7: to that,
8: right.
7: And I ask you question two. And yeah, you don't have to answer the last question.
8: It was a real Fustercluck.
7: It went a little bit like this.
9: Let's hope so, hey?
7: Let's hope so. Well, take a deep breath and let's begin. Who is the current opposition leader in Australia? Name the stage musical based on the songs of ABBA.
9: Bill Shorten.
7: What's the only mammal that can fly?
9: Mamma Mia.
7: Name the capital of Cuba.
9: Bat.
7: How many players are on a field in a rugby league game?
9: Havana.
7: Michelle, Kelly, Beyonce make up which girl group?
9: 13.
7: That's Jessica. Unbelievable.
10: Oh, my goodness, you did it.
8: You are a star, Jessica.
10: Oh, yes. You've Whoa. Done it.
9: Wow. Thank you.
7: I wouldn't be able to answer those questions normally.
8: Whoa.
7: She was amazing.
8: That's a great idea of mine, that competition.
7: It was your, well, your idea was to call it Fustercluck.
8: Yeah, because it is. It's a Fustercluck.
7: I said, we can't call it that because I can't trust you. Day one, what happened? You got a little bit confused.
8: You got a bit cluster.
7: I knew you'd do it. Oh, Brendan, you wanted to call this competition that, and I said, don't do it because you can't do it.
8: I don't remember.
7: You can't have nice things, Brendan.
8: That's my recollection. And then it became head jam.
7: And then we then a baby arrived.
8: And then a baby arrived. That
7: That's
8: was
7: all
8: great.
7: We need to
8: Jessica,
7: know. And Jessica was there
8: Thank
7: last
8: you.
7: Night, and we loved that.
0: This is Jam Nation
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4: Wednesday is Ideas Day. Next year we're going to the fruited plains of Drive Time Radio. The problem with this, for the last 7 weeks that we announced that we were making this change, we have been faffing around. We haven't actually done any work for the show next year. We actually have to come back and do work on the show.
5: We're going to have to get a whiteboard and some texters. Yeah.
4: Well, we've got the whiteboard, we've got the texters. Someone used a permanent texter on there to draw D&B.
5: Someone did a little bit of a sniff of a texture and now has a Hitler moustache.
4: So that someone will remain nameless because I don't want to embarrass Amanda. But I will say this, Wednesday's Ideas Day.
5: And today's our last chance before next year.
4: You ring up and you suggest your idea. We get those ideas. Brian puts them on our whiteboard, not with a permanent marker. Then those numbers are transcribed with they've given numbers, put onto balloons. Amanda throws darts at me. Is everyone on the same page?
5: And then we test run one of the ideas.
4: These are the ideas we've had so far that have failed. Laughter is the best medicine. Inoffensive jokes.
6: New restaurants as they've opened up on the moon. Great food, but no atmosphere.
4: Dreadful. Kids carpool karaoke. Dreadful.
5: Who do you do impressions?
6: Good morning. It's a great pleasure to talk to you.
4: I kind of liked impressions.
5: Dreadful. Now, silence is golden. This is where we got to say whatever we wanted to, and Brendan, you couldn't talk.
7: My cat, she's the greatest thing in my world.
5: This is what I work with, Dobbin, a workmate.
8: We worked in a pretty small office. There was a guy and he was a serial farter.
7: I used to work with somebody who they used to only eat spam jars of artichoke.
5: I didn't mind that one.
4: That one had some
8: legs. I used to work with a boss that
5: okay,
8: every
5: that's
8: meeting.
5: We had the goodlies instead of the ghoulies. Something good that's happened
4: that
5: to you.
4: That was dreadful.
5: Tell us your good news.
6: Yes, can you hear me?
4: No,
5: yes,
4: my God,
5: can you hear us? Tell us your good news. This is going well.
9: My good news, it's a beautiful day and I pick up puppies.
5: Yeah.
4: Thank you, Adam.
5: What about motorcycle segment? That was
4: on Wednesdays,
5: terrible.
4: We ask for your ideas. You ring up with those ideas and by and large, those ideas are absolutely dreadful.
5: They're numbered, they're put onto balloons. Jonesy wears a coat of balloons. I throw a dart. Today, this was the one that won.
10: I think we should have a motorcycle segment.
5: No!
4: That was terrible. So was the replay of.
5: Tales of the mother-in-law.
4: Yes.
11: I had a mother-in-law that told me that I would not be in the first 500 choices for her daughter.
5: And last week, we tried Lyrical Relay. Okay, James.
12: Just a small town girl.
5: Desiree.
13: Living in a lonely world.
5: Brad, what's next?
14: Is a midnight train going anywhere?
5: This is great. Caitlin, what have we got next?
15: Just a city boy.
5: Yes. Mm-hmm. Lisa.
16: Born and raised in South Detroit.
5: Yes. Okay, James.
17: He took the midnight train going anywhere.
5: Yes. That's
4: yeah.
5: It worked. Do we want to take it to
4: still
5: the fruited
4: dreadful.
5: Plains?
4: No.
5: All right. But what are we going to get today? We want to hear yep. your ideas. We'll take them next.
0: Brendan Jonesy Jones
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12: Wednesday is Ideas Day. Your ideas go up on the whiteboard and given a corresponding number. Those numbers are put onto balloons. Those balloons are put onto me and Amanda throws darts at me as to determine what idea we'll be using.
13: If you can think of a simpler way, I'm happy to hear it.
12: We'd love to hear that. Sharon has joined us.
13: Hello, Sharon. What idea would you like to see come to the drive show with us?
14: I would like to see pensioner partners matching up all the over 60s who are single and, you know, we want to meet someone.
13: How old are you, Sharon?
14: 60.
13: Give yourself, sell yourself right here, right now. What are you looking for?
14: I'm looking for a man who's honest, loyal, and, you know, wants to be exclusive and not be a player, which is what they all are out there, especially on these dating sites. I mean, it is so hard to meet a decent person. Mm.
13: All right, Sharon.
12: It would be because at your stage of life, you get to that point. And when you're 20s, in your 20s, you just accept anyone. But as you get older, you go, I'm not going through that again.
13: I know. It'd be very hard to squeeze someone
12: like
13: into...
12: Like if I had to re-pick a partner,
13: yeah.
12: I don't know
13: they
12: what
13: can't
12: I'd
13: can't
12: do.
13: Be Sydney Sweeney, Brendan.
14: Yeah.
13: But Brendan's well, looking well, wistfully.
14: I was married for 30 years and then had a cheating husband, which really, you know, and having to start again, it's really difficult.
12: Yeah, that's difficult.
13: Well, Sharon, good luck.
12: If anything, you've given us... food for thought.
13: Thank you.
12: Kieran has joined.
13: Hello, Kieran. What would you like to see on the fruited plains?
15: Oh, hi. As far as a segment, probably fig jam, as in the fruit.
13: Mm-hmm. Yeah, tell me. How would it
15: farters,
13: work?
15: Farters interrupting gatherings.
13: And tell me how that would work.
15: Well, when you're at a wedding or a funeral or the like, or out shopping with your rascal kids and they decide to in front of other people.
13: Oh, I see. So we take calls on when a fart has interrupted a situation.
15: Yeah, farters interrupting gatherings.
13: Oh, I see. Big jam.
12: Brian, I don't think we're...
13: I see where you're going.
12: I don't think we're wasting
13: that's very,
12: sound effect on that.
13: That's very clever.
12: Joanne has joined us.
13: All right, Joanne, what would you like to see?
8: Good morning. So I got my idea from your segment this morning with Miguel.
13: Yeah.
8: It's called Miguel's Millennial Munchies.
13: Yeah.
8: So basically I have young adults, young, you know, teenagers, sort of late teens, lazy, want to do something fast, but it has to be good. So he basically managed to do your sandwich press, but turn it up a notch and add the seasoning. So I think we need ideas like that.
13: That's not bad either. These ideas are actually pretty good.
10: It's hardly rocket science. You put a steak in a sandwich press and you put salt and pepper on it.
8: Young adult?
10: Yeah, I know, they're hopeless, but I'm just saying...
13: Brendan's a curmudgeon.
10: You could
13: do any segment of the motorcycle segment he's not going to be happy with.
9: Brendan Jonesy Jones
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4: Jam Nation.
3: Wednesday is Ideas Day. We all get together with your ideas as to what we're going to be taking to our drive show next year.
5: Well, let's see what we've got.
3: Mel has joined us.
5: Hello, Mel. What do you think we should do?
6: What's your favourite soup and why?
5: Oh, Mel. Oh, God. This is the best idea ever. What is yours, incidentally?
6: Look, it's a combination between chicken and sweet corn and a chicken noodle soup.
5: Oh, yes.
6: A little bit of everything.
5: Yes, yes, yes. Do you like the Chinese restaurant chicken noodle soup? I'm a fan of that one too, and the sweet corn.
6: Yeah, I love it.
5: Yeah. Thank you, Mel. This is an idea, Brian, that's going places.
3: Don't waste that sound effect.
5: I love it. Thank
3: ben
5: you, Mel.
3: Ben has joined us.
5: Ben, what's your idea for next year?
7: Yes, guys. This is actually channeling Sir Jeremy Clarkson at Next on Gold. Brendan Jones presents Slop Gear.
3: Okay.
5: Yeah, how does that work?
7: Back to the dealer, endless times. Laughable car names like the Telstar, the Pinto and the Lavore. Finding that replacement part for $2 and waiting months for it to turn up. Only for it to not fish. And for Amanda, almost out of fuel. Tails and the empty fuel tank.
3: Okay, so like a car section. So you could have your biggest lemon.
5: A car section.
3: Your biggest lemon.
5: Look, Ben, I like where you're going.
3: Yep.
5: I'm leaning towards the soup.
3: Okay. What about lemon soup?
5: Thank you, Ben.
3: Ben, Paul's in Fairfield.
5: Hello, Paul.
8: G'day, Glenn and Amanda. How are you this morning?
3: Great.
5: Very well. What idea would you like to see?
8: Well, I think Sharon, just a couple of previous callers ago, knocked it on the head because there just aren't enough nice people out there, genuine, that want to settle down and have a decent relationship. Look, I'd be keen to meet that Sharon because she sounds like a very genuine person and very loving and caring.
5: I love this. Tell us quickly about yourself, Paul.
8: Mate, I'm a glorified steering wheel attendant, or as a lot of people say, truck driver.
5: Right.
8: And look, I travel up the coast and down the coast all day long delivering blue metal to concrete plants. And look, I've got nobody to come home to. I'm 16 years single now. I've tried a few relationships, but these day and age, it's all about the money and what kind of flash car you drive. And if you don't own your own home, these day and age, people just seem to pass you by. And it's just nitpicking, you know. It's, I'm a genuine fella, or I'm loyal, or I'm a very loving and caring person. I've got the biggest heart. I help everybody to the most extent I can.
5: Paul, you
8: just
5: do
8: can't
5: sound
8: find the right one.
5: You sound
3: well,
5: lovely.
3: Sharon's probably listening to this. What do you think, Sharon?
5: Sharon, we will put you in touch with Sharon.
3: Yep.
5: And please let us know how you
3: get on. Yeah, let's see how this
5: happens. Our first wedding of the Fruited Plains.
3: That could be a thing. Paul, thank you for your call.
5: Thank you, Paul. This is exciting.
3: Maybe Sharon's idea has legs.
5: Maybe it does. Her ideas was pensioner partners. It's not a sexy name.
3: So all those ideas have now been given numbers on our whiteboard next to our own ideas. Mine's love song desecrations. Instead of love song dedication, it's love song diss. And yours was, what was yours again?
5: Pun hour.
3: That's right, dreadful.
5: All of these ideas will be up for grabs tomorrow and we'll test run one of them.
3: And we'll see how they go.
0: This is
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9: This seemed like a good idea earlier in the week. I thought we're doing TikTok Tucker today. There's two elements to it. One is a food element. One is a liquid element. We're working on the liquid one now. Martha Stewart's eggnog. We had a big night at our book launch last night. So the fact that I'm looking at this eggnog does not make me feel great. So far, I'll tell you what I've done.
10: Mm-hmm.
9: 6 large eggs separated. You up the back. Super fine sugar mixed in.
10: Super fine.
9: Super fine. Heavy cream. Heavy man. And some milk. Now, should we let Martha explain what the next step is?
10: Take it away.
11: And now, 3 cups of bourbon. I warned you, it's pretty strong. But you only drink a little of this. And we need 1/2 cup of dark rum and, believe it or not, 2 cups of cognac. A good cognac. Now, just before serving, beat the egg whites. Now, you can take the egg whites and just gently immerse them into the egg yolk mixture. This gives a lot of fluff and volume to your eggnog. You can add just a tiny, tiny bit of sugar to your heavy cream. Again, remember, not too stiff. So I'm going to put our base into our great big, beautiful punch bowl. Just dollop the whipped cream on top. The final touch, fragrant grated nutmeg, and let guests enjoy. Remember, 1 per person.
10: Okay.
9: It's going to kill us. Did you hear how much booze went into that?
10: Sure. About as much as went into you last night. Again.
9: Now for this substantial booze.
10: Yeah, are you going to measure that out or just free
9: well,
10: pour it?
9: Measure with your heart.
10: Okay.
9: There's 3 cups of, what's this? Bourbon.
10: Bourbon. Yep.
9: One.
10: Oh, okay. Okay.
9: Then there's some cognac.
10: Okay. How much cognac?
9: Well, she's saying I think 1/2 cup or something.
10: 1/2 cup of cognac. Nice. Give a smell. But you're not using a measuring device. Okay. Sure.
9: And then there's a little bit of rum.
10: A little bit of rum. Okay.
9: Dark rum. Right, done.
10: Well, put that rum in. That is more than 1/2 cup.
9: That goes into the fridge now.
10: Okay.
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5: Starving. It ain't what you do, it's the way that you do it.
6: Ever fancied a mouldy, bacteria-infested slab of meat?
7: Not a bad duck of that.
8: Just fall off the bone.
9: That's what gets results.
10: I wouldn't serve that to my dog.
11: TikTok Tucker, we make food from TikTok and eat it. Today we have a special guest chef in the studio.
12: He's not allowed to do the cooking. He's just observing and eating. Miguel Maestre, hello.
11: Hello, amigo.
13: Well, I'm already really antsy about what is on top of the table.
12: I know.
13: And I'm not talking about John C.
12: You're not going to like this. And thank you for coming to our book launch last
13: you.
12: Night.
13: Oh, it was so fun.
12: You're not going to like what's about to happen. And we may not either. What we do is we replicate recipes that are famous on TikTok or that have been cooked in an unusual way. We're going to make the steak that Pauline Hanson cooked when she was luring Barnaby Joyce over to join One Nation. She was in her offices in Canberra. She cooked a Wagyu steak on a sandwich press.
11: Yep.
12: There were no seasonings. There was no oil. There was nothing. She just bunged it on.
11: Right.
12: So let's do it.
11: Okay, so we're going to go over there. Pauline at the time said this.
14: The steak was beautifully cooked. No one's been sick today.
11: There you go.
2: No one has been sick today.
12: More than you can say at your restaurants, Miguel.
11: So, Miguel, what Amanda likes is lots of advice. You're over my side of the desk, you see.
12: I don't want advice.
11: But what Amanda likes is advice and people telling her how to cook and do stuff.
12: And you're not allowed to change this recipe. We're making it as it was done, heaps we could done.
11: How are you going with
13: that? But those steaks are just coming out of the fridge, love, though?
14: Yeah.
13: But what about reaching room temperature?
14: Crackle?
13: Yeah, like, no, before you open it, handle it a little bit, massage it. Massage the meat.
12: I'm going to make it exactly as I saw it being made. I can't even open the packet.
2: I thought you said you want to be eating to help you.
11: it's an easy peel.
2: Give me the knife. Because when you cook a steak, Amanda, you need to handle it a little bit, handle the meat a little bit.
12: Tell Pauline. I don't know if she handled his meat.
13: Because, you know, with your room temperature, your body heat, you're going to reach that nice room temperature. You're not going to have that clash of temperature when it goes into the grill.
12: I've stopped listening, Miguel.
13: I love how gracefully this is real gourmet.
12: Like, going on, you ready?
13: What about the salt and pepper?
12: No,
13: and oil?
12: There was no oil. There was no seasonings. There was nothing.
13: No massage. No salt and pepper.
12: Did she close the lid?
11: Yeah.
13: Oh, no, you can't do that. Oh, that is an atrocity in Spanish, an atrocidad.
12: she said it was delicious.
11: How long did she cook it for?
12: Said it was delicious. Well, until it's cooked,
11: let's ask
12: presumably.
11: The professional chef.
13: What do you mean, how long? So this is the cooking.
2: It's a blow-up doll on the floor.
12: Also, I don't know if a sandwich press gets hot enough to sear the meat. We are going to see.
11: Okay.
12: Because this is what Pauline did. She said it was delicious.
13: Oh, God. No, no, leave it like that. The contact. I mean, the sear process, because it's a toaster, you'll get to sear in the like size.
11: So it smells good.
13: It's going to caramelize. But I mean, it's not seasoning. It's not massaging.
12: No.
13: It's a little bit of a rough start.
12: Have you seen Pauline Hanson? This is how she was going to do it all along.
11: It does smell nice and meaty.
12: And we're also going to drink our eggnog that has more booze in it than you can poke a stick at.
11: More TikTok, Tucker.
13: What about the Fire Brigade?
11: Coming up. Yes,
2: coming up soon.
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11: With Brendan Jonesy Jones and Amanda Keller.
12: Two delights on TikTok. Tucker, this is where we make food from TikTok and eat it.
13: You know what's just occurred to me? Both the celebrities whose food we are replicating today have done prison time.
12: Yeah, that is true. We've got Martha Stewart's eggnog.
14: Yep. And now 3 cups of bourbon, and we need a half a cup of dark rum, and believe it or not, 2 cups of cognac. A good cognac.
12: And Pauline Hanson's steak.
15: The steak was beautifully cooked. No one's been sick today.
12: And you're right, they have both done time.
13: I'm going to now blitz up some egg whites to go on.
12: We have special guest chef Miguel Maestre.
13: Hi, Miguel.
16: Oh, my God.
13: Can you tell me when that's done?
16: A little bit longer.
12: Yeah.
16: It's like watching grass growing.
13: I know. Is it done now?
16: That'll yeah.
13: Can you pour that in? Can you pour that into the eggnog? So this is a Martha Stewart's very boozy eggnog. When we
12: and
13: come
12: what
13: back,
12: did you just blitz
13: that.
12: Then?
13: That was egg whites.
12: Other than yourself.
13: So egg whites.
16: See the body, no? So this is going to yep. build. But this is the mix.
12: Right.
16: Ooh! Ow!
13: Yep, it's boozy. Also, whoa. Pauline Hanson made a steak for...
12: Barnaby Joyce.
13: I was going to say Mark Latham, may as well be. Mark Latham, yeah. Mark II. And it lured him to join One Nation. Right. We're going to try the steak, which we'll be making in a sandwich press next.
9: This is Jam.
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6: It ain't what you do, it's the way that you do it.
7: Ever fancied a mouldy, bacteria-infested slab of meat?
8: It's not a bad duck enough.
9: Just fall off the phone.
10: That's what pets result.
11: I wouldn't serve that to my dog.
12: TikTok Tucker, we make food from TikTok and eat it. Not only today are we using two celebrity chefs.
13: Jailbirds.
12: Two jailbirds. They've both done time. We've got Martha Stewart's eggnog.
14: And now 3 cups of bourbon, and we need a half a cup of dark rum, and believe it or not, 2 cups of cognac. A good cognac.
13: Should we start with that?
12: To wash that down, we've got Polly Hansen's steak.
15: The steak was beautifully cooked. No one's been sick today.
13: To wash down the drinks, we're going to eat a steak.
12: And celebrity chef Miguel Maestre.
13: As far as we know, he hasn't been in prison. So let's start with the eggnog. Miguel, can you do the honours, please, and scoop 4 of these?
16: 4 of them?
13: And when, once they've scooped, I'm going to put some whipped cream on the top.
12: Yeah, right.
13: Ready?
17: So
13: that'll do.
17: Get a little bit of garnish.
13: Here we go. Ready?
17: Okay.
12: Look how your plates at here.
13: There's
12: really.
13: One.
17: A little bit more, no? It's a little bit like.
13: No, this is as boozy. It's going to kill us.
12: Right.
13: Brendan, take one.
12: Thank you.
16: Yeah, you need to put a little bit more cream.
12: Cream.
13: Here we go.
12: It looks nice.
13: I can smell it from here. All right, that'll do. No, we don't have time. That'll do. Brian, that's you. And Miguel, you keep playing.
12: Don't put it over the desk.
13: Let me just say something.
12: Yes.
13: This steak, the way she cooked it, it was just...
16: Coming to see.
13: The way that she cooked it, completely plain. She put it into a sandwich press.
12: Yep.
13: I just opened the sandwich press.
12: You got to open it now. You haven't opened it yet. What's the matter?
13: I had a sneak peek, Brendan.
12: Well, what do we drink this first?
13: No, we're going to eat it together.
12: Oh,
13: Miguel.
12: That looks nice. That looks great.
13: No.
12: That looks so good.
13: Look what's on it.
12: Steak.
13: Miguel has seasoned it. When did you do that?
17: When I was in the kitchen fighting with the fire brigade because they were going full of
13: this
17: smoke.
13: This is supposed to be plain as anything because that's how she cooked
12: Miguel,
13: it.
12: Miguel, how could you?
17: I couldn't.
12: How could
17: I just
12: you?
17: Was looking at the steak and I said, I can't.
12: Oh, okay.
13: Will you cut it up?
12: No need for your language, man.
17: I didn't see with it.
13: Miguel, make yourself useful. Cut it up.
12: I know. Just stop it. Okay.
13: Look at all the fat that's oozed off that. I'm talking about Miguel.
12: It's all right, Brian. You don't have to dump
17: it. You don't mean to carve it. Like, cutting it against the grain?
13: Just cut up a chunk. We don't care.
17: It's a lovely scotch fillet as well. Look at that beautiful marbling.
13: You don't have to.
12: Miguel,
13: we were just saying
12: as we were walking to the kitchen, how much is that piece of meat worth?
17: Oh, we're talking about $50 on
12: $50
17: the
12: plate piece
17: here.
12: Of meat there. I mean,
13: no wonder Barnaby Joyce said, I'll join One Nation.
12: In Cozzy Lives time, we want to make the ultimate respect to that meat.
17: Yeah, one cow died for this. So.
12: Yeah.
13: Chuck it onto a plate. We don't have all day. Let's shove it in our gobs.
12: That poor old cow.
13: Okay.
17: I've never done such a luxurious cooking segment like this one.
13: Well, how are we all going to eat it from one plate?
12: Amanda gets
17: no, it's the beasties. Get a beast, like just like that.
13: Yeah,
17: finger.
13: But everyone has to eat it.
17: Trying to get in little bit by bits. Yeah.
13: Let's while you're doing that, let's drink our eggnog.
12: Okay.
13: 1, 2, 3. You too, Miguel.
12: I was going to take a sip.
17: How's that?
13: Oh my God.
12: Whoa.
13: That is rocket fuel.
12: It's nice though.
17: It's not for Christmas though, but in Christmas it'll be good because people in Christmas, you know, get a little bit like excited.
12: Brian's loving it.
13: That's going to give me heartburn.
12: Okay,
13: take a piece of meat and take that one, Miguel. Is this how you serve it at your restaurant?
17: Yes.
13: Take the whole plate, Brendan.
17: Yeah.
13: When I say three, eat it. This is a steak that's been cooked in a sandwich press. Miguel couldn't help himself and he's seasoned it.
12: It's a bit stewy.
17: Yeah, it's a little bit stewy because I think it wasn't rested and we just left it there.
13: Oh, whatever. I watched Pauline do it. She did nothing fancy pants at all.
17: No one got sick today.
13: No. Yeah.
12: So, is it worth doing?
13: If you've got other kitchen implements, probably no. If you don't, this
12: isn't
13: bad.
12: If you're doing time and you can make up some hooch, then great. Miguel, thank you.
17: That's enough for me. I mean, thank you for having me.
4: You hungry?
10: Starving. It ain't what you do, it's the way that you do it.
7: Ever fancied a mouldy, bacteria-infested slab of meat?
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10: That's what gets results.
11: I wouldn't serve that to my dog.
13: I don't feel well.
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1: An absolutely packed show on The Big Breakfast tomorrow from 6am. We're talking groceries. 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We talk on that with Finder. 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

0: Hey guys, it's Wilksy here. After 30 odd years of fishing Spencer Gulf, I reckon I know a thing or two. 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We'll let you know what's biting and maybe give you a few tips. 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
9: Morning, it's Brooke Seychelle with your 6 o'clock news. SA police have admitted the fact the public now knows what Snowtown killer James Vasakis looks like could be an issue if he is soon granted parole. Commissioner Grant Stevens says his safety is an important consideration.
10: As with any person in the community, they have a right to safety if he's entitled to be within the community.
9: The future of the Moonta Mines is in the spotlight yet again, with pressure mounting to resolve the ongoing dispute with the National Trust. Volunteers have been suspended since February amid a bitter standoff between trust staff, forcing a partial closure of the site. Leaked documents reveal Environment Minister Emily Burke has privately called the National Trust to amicably resolve the row, while Grey MP Tom Venning has joined the calls for a parliamentary inquiry. Meanwhile, there's been a rise in the number of 3D-printed guns detected across South Australia. According to the Advertiser, figures have jumped from 2 to 19 in 5 years among those evading gun laws. A man was arrested in Whyalla last November for charges relating to the use of a 3D gun. Dialysis patients in Whyalla are set to benefit from a new healthcare trial aimed at improving access to medication support. According to the Transcontinental, the initiative will combine in-person and virtual pharmacy services, giving patients easier access to specialist advice without the need to travel. Patients receiving hemodialysis treatment 3 times a week will be eligible to participate. And if you're ready to take the next step in your career, then head to Port Pirie today. The Career Roadshow is in town with local employees on hand to chat about future pathways as well as training and university options. It's all happening at the Donaldson Basketball Stadium from 10 until 2 today before heading to Port Augusta and Whyalla next week.
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11: Morning, I'm Jackie Lim. officials say there's a shortage of nurses to tackle Australia's largest ever diphtheria outbreak. More than 220 cases have now been reported, majority of those in the NT, with the outbreak largely affecting remote Indigenous communities.
12: Australia had largely eliminated diphtheria for many years, if not decades. Very successful national immunisation program. In about 2022, I think we saw an incursion of an imported case of diphtheria in Queensland, and that's now spread to the Northern Territory and West Australia.
11: That's Dr. Paul Burgess there on the ABC. 27% of all Aussie students are now classed as having a disability, with new data revealing a sharp rise since the pandemic. The Australian is reporting the surge has been largely driven by ADHD, autism and mental health issues, with just over 2% of students having a physical ailment. And rising interest rates and property tax changes could see Australian house prices start to fall next year. One economist from HSBC predicts values nationally could drop by 6%.
8: 5AU, your sport now.
11: In sport, the NRL community is coming together to support star Jai Arrow. Arrow says he'll not give up his fight against motor neuron disease, which has forced him to retire from the NRL at the age of 30. He says he wants fans to know he's continuing to put up the good fight.
13: To let people know I'm okay and I am ready to fight.
11: Meantime, round 12 of the NRL kicks off in Canberra tonight with the Raiders hosting the Dolphins. While in the AFL, round 11 gets underway with a clash between the Hawks and Crows in Launceston. That's the latest in news and sport.
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15: Partly cloudy today. On the waters, northeasterly winds to 15 knots, seas below 1 metre. Top 10, Clare Valley 18, Port Augusta, Port Pirie, Whyalla, York Peninsula and Roxby Downs 21. If you're heading to Adelaide today, partly cloudy with a top of 20. Tomorrow, partly cloudy, top temps ranging from 17 in the Clare Valley to 20 in Whyalla. 8 past 6 in Kadena, 9.
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15: Good morning and welcome to the Big Breakfast. Jordan Curtis with you this morning, all the way up until 9 o'clock. And we've got a massive show ahead of us, of course. We're going to catch up with the money experts at Finer. We're talking about the grocery stores, our supermarkets. Are they taking us for a ride? Well, about 80% of Australians certainly think so. We'll talk about the numbers after 8 o'clock. We'll catch up with Jenny Dillon from Better Homes and Gardens magazine. We're talking about bare-rooted bushes and trees, why they are the great thing to plant in winter, even if we're not going to see the results until maybe the summertime or even a few years' time. We'll get to that after 7:30. And, of course, got a double pass for Split Enz to give away after 7 o'clock this morning, so make sure you are listening. If you hear a Split Enz song, make sure you do call in and be the first to do so. You will win that double pass. And we got the secret sound. $115 up for grabs today after 8:30. There's actually so much to squeeze into the show. We should probably just get straight into it. And I think in the spirit of taking it easy, let's talk footy up first.
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17: On a warm summer's evening, on a train bound for nowhere, I met up with a gambler. We were both too tired to sleep, so we took turns of staring

0: 13 past 6 on The Big Breakfast. Jordan Curtis on your radio today as we get into this first hour of the show. It is 3 in Clare, a top of 18. A very chilly start to kick things off this morning. It is not pleasant, to say the least. Hopefully you are staying warm, keeping warm any which way you can today. I myself had a bit of a rough one last night. Woke up at about 12:30 to what I thought was my dog barking at something. And I checked in on my dog. He was fast asleep. I think I must have dreamt a dog barking, or it was a neighbor's dog, and it woke me up, ruined my sleep for the rest of the night. And I was ready to blame the dog. I can't even do that. He's innocent in all of this. He didn't even get disturbed. How come he didn't get disturbed? If there was, maybe I did dream it. Doesn't matter. Moving on, let's talk about the football, because if you think it's cold this morning here in South Australia, I can only imagine what it's like in Hobart or Launceston, wherever they're playing this football game today. The Adelaide Crows travelling to Tasmania in Launceston, Lonnie, to take on Hawthorn. Of course, this is a stadium without a roof, and dare say in wintertime, it gets very cold when played at 7 o'clock at night. But that's a challenge the Crows will have to deal with. They did it last year, and it's a bit of a home ground advantage there for Hawthorn. Usually is. They play a lot better in Tasmania. What happens when Tasmania actually comes into the competition? Yet to be seen. It should be some good contest, though, between the Hawks and Tasmania when they do play in Tasmania. When that comes to it. The big end for the Adelaide Crows, Callum Archie and Riley Thilthorpe, a couple of stars of the team. It is about time to see them get back into it. Thilthorpe only temporarily out of the squad, but Callum Archie has been nursing his hamstring on the sideline for some time. He had a sample game last week, and he's ready to kick it into gear for the Adelaide Crows. Of course, won a couple of premierships with the Brisbane Lions, and then needed a sea change to Adelaide. Isaac Cumming and Luke Pedler, the two outs, they are injured. On the other hand, Hawthorn have a huge selection brought in. Bailey McDonald, Marby Ochoa, Connor Nash, Cameron Nann included in the squad. Four left out, Cal Shadir included. He's omitted. He's usually one of their big performers, so pretty interesting to see him left out of the squad. But either way, should be an interesting game tonight. Hawthorn, they've been letting themselves down the last few weeks. They haven't exactly had a stellar month of football. They've had a few wins in amongst that, but hasn't been, you know, breaking any doors down. Adelaide Crows, on the other hand, just kicked back into gear against North Melbourne last weekend. I think this should be a closer game than might be predicted. I think Hawthorn might let this one slip. And I'm not just saying that because someone who submitted a birthday shout-out this week did ask me to be a little less mean about the Adelaide Crows. I can't help it, I guess. I don't intend to be mean about the Crows, but I'm a Port Adelaide supporter, and sometimes I think it just comes naturally. I don't mean to. I do like the Crows. Practically my second team. I like seeing South Australia win over anyone else, especially Victorian side. So hopefully the Crows get a win tonight.
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0: 23 past 6 on The Big Breakfast. Jordan Curtis with you this morning as we get close to our 6:30 news bulletin. But before we do, something you don't see every day, an earthquake in outback South Australia has permanently changed the landscape, and that doesn't really happen all that often. A 5.5 magnitude earthquake at Amata, a remote community in the AP Wylands near the border of South Australia and Northern Territory, felt the earthquake in early April and caused a rupture in the landscape. Cracks in the ground, and could help researchers predict future seismic activity. So there's a positive in this, but it still doesn't make it any less freaky to go for a walk out to a bush and stumble across a big crack in the ground. Tells a story, at least. The fissure, the rupture, spanned several kilometres, and the rocks on the western side have been lifted up about half a metre or so relative to the rocks on the eastern side. According to university researchers, have had a good look at it. They permanently changed the landscape there. So the rupture may be 3 or 4 kilometres long, and more subtle cracks also visible. So that's a very rare thing to happen. Very interesting thing to happen, and wonder if it'll happen again. But I guess if they can use this to predict future seismic activity, could be a good thing in the long run.
1: 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Hey!

0: 28 past 6 on The Big Breakfast. You're with Jordan Curtis this morning as we get closer to our news break. And that means a Toasted Upshot, two songs, one common theme coming your way after 6:30.
1: The Icons return. 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And 5CS and 5AU are giving you the chance to be there. I got you. 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
4: Dane Charvel with your local news. With the suppression order for Snowtown killer James Vasakis lifted, the youngest of the Bodies in the Barrels murders has got in front of a camera. New videos recorded behind bars show the now 44-year-old talking about meeting the parole board on the 24th and saying he has packed up his cell. The Court of Appeal is currently considering whether to release Vasakis. A 25-year-old man's been reported for drug offences following a search in Whyalla Norrie. Police attended the property on Monday night for an unrelated matter when they allegedly found hydroponics equipment and cannabis. The local man was reported for cultivating cannabis and possessing prescribed equipment. He'll front court at a later date. Aware but not alarmed is how authorities in SA are treating one of Australia's worst diphtheria outbreaks, with 133 reported cases in the NT and 6 in our state, including the APY lands. Health Minister Blair Boyer telling the ABC people probably won't know a whole lot about diphtheria.
5: Because it hasn't been present, people are a little bit more blasé and naive to its risks.
4: The standoff over the Moonta mines has escalated further, with calls from the SA Liberals for a parliamentary inquiry into how the situation was handled. Grey MP Tom Venning says he backs the move, calling for both the National Trust and former volunteers to commit to genuine face-to-face mediation. Leaked documents revealing Environment Minister Emily Burke had privately contacted the Trust to amicably resolve the conflict. It comes as the Moonta branch committee members launched legal action against the Adelaide-based body in the Supreme Court after the attraction partially closed in February. And the countdown is on for Whyalla's annual Cuddle Fest, with the official program released for 2026. The celebration kicks off next month in honour of the giant cuttlefish making their arrival near Stony Point. Highlights include the Cuddle Fest Art Prize, pool party, workshops and the return of the Salty Siesta. Cuddle Fest runs until the end of July.
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6: Morning, I'm Jackie Lim. The NT's Chief Health Officer says the cause of the diphtheria outbreak can be put down to a few things.
7: One is we have a very mobile population in the Northern Territory. I think there was some under-recognition because we haven't seen diphtheria for many, many years.
6: Dr. Paul Burgess on the ABC there. More than 220 cases have now been reported through the Territory, SA, WA and Queensland. Meantime, a major global report is warning the world is now more vulnerable to pandemics than it was before COVID. Experts say climate change, conflict and misinformation are weakening preparedness. Expert divers from Finland have now recovered all the bodies of the five Italian divers who died in an underwater cave in the Maldives. The recovery follows a major search effort after the group went missing a week ago while exploring a deep cave system. Authorities will now work with the Italian government to begin the process of returning their bodies home. And business groups are warning Australia risks a stagflation crisis if the Fair Work Commission bows to unions and lifts the minimum wage by 6%.
1: 5AU, your sport now.
6: In sport, fans are calling on the NRL to introduce a round dedicated to MND. It comes after yesterday's revelation Jai Arrow has been diagnosed with motor neuron disease. The 30-year-old Rabbitohs star has announced his immediate retirement. Queensland teammate Kalen Ponga telling NRL 360 it came as a shock to him.
8: One thing about Jai, though, he is a strong bloke and no doubt there's a journey ahead of him, but he's probably the man fit for it.
6: And Bernard Tomic has failed in his bid to make the main draw at the French Open, losing his third qualifying match overnight. That's the latest in news and sport.
1: 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At 5AU, we know better. It's why we're keeping news right here. Sure, we'll bring you updates from around the world, the country and the state. We'll also keep you in the loop with what's happening with the Whaler Council across in Port Augusta or who won and lost in local sport. 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
0: Partly cloudy today. On the waters, northeasterly winds to 15 knots, seas below 1 metre. Top 10, Clare Valley 18, Port Augusta, Port Pirie, Whyalla, York Peninsula and Roxby Downs 21. If you're heading to Adelaide today, partly cloudy with a top of 20. Tomorrow, partly cloudy, top temps ranging from 17 in the Clare Valley to 20 in Whyalla. 25 to 7 in Redhill, 5.
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0: Good morning. Welcome back to the show. Jordan Curtis with you this morning as we look for a toast of a double shot. Two songs with a common theme. I do see that it is, in fact, Lawrence Turow's birthday, otherwise known as Mr. T, born in 1952 in Chicago, Illinois. But unfortunately, I don't think I can just play the A-Team theme song for you twice in a row. As much as I love that show, I love B.A. Baracus, Mr. T's character in the A-Team, and I love the theme song, I don't think that's an appropriate use of our time. So instead, we'll find another toast to a double shot coming your way next. A Mr. T-less toast to a double shot. I've at least talked about Mr. T for 30 seconds on the radio this morning, which is more than I could have hoped for when I started. So let's get into it. Toast to a double shot. Two songs, one common theme. Coming your way next.
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0: 21 away from 7 on the Big Breakfast. Jordan Curtis on your radio this morning. Going to see a top temp in Moonta of 19, currently 15. And it's time to toast the double shot. Two songs, one common theme.
1: The Big Breakfast. Toast to a double shot.
0: Today's toast to a double shot dedicated to a musician celebrating their birthday today. I could have easily have gone with Joe Camilleri, but I did play some JoJo Zepp and the Falcons on yesterday's toast to a double shot for the Ford Falcon. So I will instead move on to Leo Sayer, born in England on this day back in 1948. He's 78 years old today. He's a singer, songwriter, and in the 1970s, his name first gained attention when the Who's Roger Daltrey recorded a solo album featuring songs by Leo Sayer and Dave Courtney. And I guess from there, kicked off his career and had plenty of solo success to his name. And that's probably why we're toasting him and his little afro on a day like this morning. Is Leo Sayer dancing the night? He's got a lot of songs about dancing. Dancing the night away. Stand

And I guess we claim him as our own now. Not so much success from his youth in Australia, but still, I think we can claim him as Australian now. Why wouldn't you want to move to Australia? What a fantastic country that we have, you know, before us. And maybe Leo Say just really fell in love with his time on Countdown and Molly Meldrum, and that was enough to make him want to move to this country. So for our second toast to a double shot this morning for Leo Sayer and his 78th birthday, let's go to his all-time number one hit, You Make Me Feel Like Dancing. Like I said, he's got a lot of songs about dancing.

12 to 7 on The Big Breakfast. You're with Jordan Curtis this morning. And don't forget that we are giving away double passes this week to see Split Ends live in Adelaide this Monday. It's going to be here sooner than you think. Double pass to go see Split Ends. It is their 50th anniversary of their debut album being released. It's 20 years since they last toured together, and they're making their way across Australia. They are definitely a much-loved group in this country, and you don't want to miss out on the chance to pick up a double pass. Like I said, we are giving them away. And after 7 o'clock, if you hear a Split Ends song, if you're the first person to call in on 8004-8133, you will win a double pass. You will win the double pass. You'll pick it up. It's yours to take home and then to take down Adelaide to the Entertainment Centre on Monday. And I don't know, I guess scan the QR code and there you go. Take your seat. Find your way to wherever you get to watch Split Ends from. 8004-8133. All you need to do is keep an ear out for the Split Ends and call in when you hear it.

0: Be the first to do so. You win that double pass. And I can't say this enough. It's coming up after 7.
1: 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Yes.

0: Jordan Curtis with you today as we got just a couple minutes away to go before we hit 7 o'clock. And then, of course, we've got Brooke Seychelle taking over for the news for a couple of minutes. And then I'm back into the action after 7 o'clock and got another couple hours ahead of us. We are giving away a double pass to see Split Enz live in Adelaide at the Entertainment Centre this coming Monday. Double pass up for grabs after 7 o'clock. All you need to do is call in on 8004-8133 whenever you hear the Split Enz song scheduled for this morning. 8004-8133. It's coming your way after 7.
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8: Hey, it's Brooke Seychelle with your local news. The man behind one of South Australia's most notorious crimes has wasted no time getting in front of a camera. A suppression order has been lifted on Snowtown killer James Vasakis, revealing new videos recorded behind bars. The Court of Appeal is now deciding whether Vasakis will be released after a previous parole decision was challenged. More than 220 cases of diphtheria have been reported in Australia, with some of those cases here in SA. The federal government has promised to put a support package in place to combat the biggest outbreak we've ever seen. It'll be aimed at boosting declining vaccination rates. It's understood some of the first reported cases have been found in the APY lands. It's a date with the courts for a man hit with numerous traffic offences in Whyalla. Police allege they spotted an off-road motorbike being ridden on the road without headlights or a number plate early on Wednesday morning. The rider later fled into scrubland, abandoning both the bike and a backpack, which allegedly had prescription drugs, GHB, and a glass pipe inside. The 22-year-old man was arrested and charged. He's been bailed to front court in July. Meanwhile, SAPOL have detected a surge in 3D printed guns. According to the Advertiser, in the past 5 years, the number of 3D guns seized across South Australia has risen from 2 to 19. The latest comes following an arrest for an incident in Whyalla last year. And a new healthcare trial is coming to Whyalla, aiming to strengthen support for kidney dialysis patients and their medication needs. The program is a trial through the Rural Support Service and will bring together on-site and virtual pharmacy services to deliver specialist care in regional areas. Organisers telling the Transcontinental, the project will allow regional patients to access more tailored support throughout their treatment.
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9: Morning, I'm Jackie Loom. More than a quarter of Australian students are now classed as having a disability, the rate climbing from below 20% before COVID to 27% last year. The Australian is reporting the increase has been largely driven by ADHD, autism and mental health issues. With the suppression order for Snowtown killer James Vlasakis lifted, the youngest of the Bodies in the Barrels murderers has got in front of the camera. New videos recorded behind bars show the now 44-year-old talking about meeting the parole board on the 24th and saying he's packed up his cell. The Court of Appeal is currently considering whether to release Vlasakis. Almost 60% of Aussie parents are experiencing burnout and psychological distress. That's according to a new survey by Parenting Today, which found parents are struggling with loneliness and self-doubt. Experts warning it's affecting the quality of time spent with their children and could have long-term consequences. And Donald Trump says he's in no rush to reach a deal with Iran. That's despite voter backlash ahead of America's midterm elections.
7: 5AU, your sport now.
9: In sport, Hawthorn has swung the axe, dropping four players, including Kyle Shadia, for tonight's Round 11 opener against Adelaide in Tassie. And the NRL community continues to rally around the Bunnies' Jai Arrow, who's announced his immediate retirement after being diagnosed with motor neuron disease. Manly's Jamal Fogarty was one of Arrow's teammates at the Titans and has joined the chorus of well-wishers.
10: Courageous, tough as anything, and put up a really good fight. It's actually Jai, so just want to send him and his family some love. Yeah, very sad.
9: That's the latest in news and sport.
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0: Partly cloudy today. On the waters, northeasterly winds to 15 knots, seas below 1 metre. Top 10, Clare Valley 18, Port Augusta, Port Pirie, Whyalla, York Peninsula and Roxby Downs 21. If you're heading to Adelaide today, partly cloudy with a top of 20. Tomorrow, partly cloudy, top 10s ranging from 17 in the Clare Valley to 20 in Whyalla. 5 past 7 in Gladstone 9.
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0: Jordan Curtis with you this morning as we get into the second hour of the show, and still plenty more to come on this wonderful and a little bit cold Thursday morning. Of course, after 7.30, we'll catch up with our gardening expert, Jenny Dillon from Better Homes and Gardens magazine. We're talking about bare-rooted plants, that is like your rose bushes, some trees. Get them in the ground this winter to see them flourish in summer. And they're probably the easiest plants you're going to put in the ground at this time of year on account of that they don't require a lot of care at this point of year either. So we'll get to that after 7.30. Before we do, we're giving away a double pass to see Split Ends in Adelaide this Monday. That's at the Entertainment Centre. All you need to do is call in 8004 8133 when you hear a Split Ends song. But before then, of course, let's talk about the electricity network here in South Australia. SA Power Network's investing $10 million into an issue which has plagued the York Peninsula and the Mid-North over the last couple of summers. We'll get to that next.
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9 past 7 on the Big Breakfast. Jordan Curtis with you today. It's 11 in Blyth, the top of 17 today. And don't forget, we are giving away split ends double passes this week. And in fact, maybe very soon as well. So just jot down the number 8004-8133 and you could be walking away. Once you hear a split end song on this program, walking away with a double pass to go see them live in Adelaide on the at the Adelaide Entertainment Centre this Monday. SA Power Networks, they've invested $10 million. I feel like putting my pinky up to my mouth and doing a Dr. Evil impersonation when I say that. $10 million to address insulated pollution across regional SA, which, of course, will be a huge improvement on the reliability of the network over the last summer. The work will see 10,000 insulators replaced across 33 power lines. And while the majority are on the York Peninsula, other replacements will occur on Eyre Peninsula, Limestone Coast, Murray Lands, Kangaroo Island, all over the state, but in particular the York Peninsula, because that's where a lot of the problems were being felt, and the Mid-North as well connected to that. With over 25,000 hours of work required, roughly equivalent to 50 power line workers rotating on and off the works for around 6 months, the program represents one of the most significant workforce mobilizations in the history of the SA Power Networks. And hopefully it works out. It sounds like it is a lot of work, so it could take some time, but should be well worth the effort in the end. We know just how much of a headache it was for people across the York Peninsula in particular. Businesses just suddenly going without power, especially in the heat of summer. That means freezers failing, and when things get hot, freezers don't tend to keep their cool all that well without power. So there's a lot of stock that was lost. A lot of people who then lose wages as well, because what's the point of being at work if there's nothing to do at work? You get sent home, and it's just a very horrible time for businesses. And on top of that, for the households as well, if you don't have your own separate energy supply through solar and battery, for example, you're probably doing it tough in hot conditions in the summertime. So this is work that is especially needed, and hopefully we'll see less need for constant spraying of power lines and power washing them over the course of the summer, which we did see this summer, as a result of the excessive heat and the pollutants that were making it very difficult for this equipment to actually do its job. So glad to see that a $10 million investment is being made into this. Hopefully it's done with enough time to spare before things start to heat up again later this year, and we can get through a summer without any major blackouts across the York Peninsula and the other affected regions. Like I said, we are giving away a double pass to see Split Ends next week, Monday. All you need to do is call in when you hear a Split Ends song, 8004-8133. The number again, 8004-8133. Whenever you hear a Split Ends song like this one.

0: quarter past seven on the Big Breakfast. Jordan Curtis with you this morning. It's 9 in Oahu, a top of 17 today. And again, no bites on the split ends tickets. So I've had better luck giving them away after 8 o'clock. Maybe I'm just going to have to do that. Stack the show after 8 o'clock with split end song. And hopefully someone wants to go see them live on a Monday at the Adelaide Entertainment Centre. Giveaways continuing on tomorrow, so 8004-8133 is the number to keep in mind. It's a good number to keep in mind because it's also the very same number at which we played the secret sound as well, which is coming up after 8.30. If you need a refresher on what that sounds like, it's a bit like this. In fact, it's exactly like that. That is what the secret sound is. $115 up for grabs today. One more time. That's coming your way after 8.30 this morning. Coming your way next, we are going to have a look at this day throughout history.
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1: 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I'm

0: 21 past 7 on the Big Breakfast. Jordan Curtis with you today. Let's look at this day throughout history.
1: Any buses, sex, anyone?
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3: Moments that shaped history on the Big Breakfast.
0: On this day in 1856, the first 8-hour working day was achieved by Australian stonemasons in Victoria. And I guess paved the way. The unions have done a lot of work over the history in Australia to make sure our working weeks aren't so crazy. And I thank them for it. And hey, if they can get a move on with the 4-day work week, I'll be very grateful. Stevie Wonder, at the age of 13, then called Little Stevie Wonder, released his first hit, Fingertips, in 1963. On this day, Paul and Linda McCartney's album Ram was released in 1971, and Elton John became the first rock artist to perform in the USSR back in 1979. John Farnham's album Whispering Jack released on compact disc, making it the first locally produced CD in Australia on this day in 1987. And that is what happened on this day throughout history.
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0: 28 past 7 on The Big Breakfast. Jordan Curtis with you this morning. Coming your way after 7.30, of course. We're going to catch up with Jenny Dillon from Better Homes and Gardens magazine. It's been a while since we've actually had a chat with her. We've been going through some of the old stuff, the recent stuff. So for the first time in May, I do believe Jenny Dillon joining us on The Big Breakfast. And we're going to talk about some of the work we do in winter. Bare-rooted plants, of course, so bushes and trees and the like, as they are very low maintenance this time of year, but they will pay off the work involved come summertime. So Jenny Dillon, Better Homes and Gardens magazine's gardening editor, joining us after the news.
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8: Hey, it's Brooke Seychelle with your local news. Hydroponics equipment and cannabis have been found during a search of a home in Whyalla Norrie. Police attending the address on Monday night for an unrelated matter when they allegedly found the setup. A 25-year-old local man has been reported for cultivating cannabis and possessing prescribed equipment. He'll front court at a later date. South Australia is among parts of the country to report cases of diphtheria. More than 220 cases have been reported in Australia, the biggest outbreak we've ever seen. Dr. Paul Burgess has told the ABC vaccination rates have gradually declined.
9: Australia had largely eliminated diphtheria for many years, if not decades. Very successful national immunisation program. In about 2022, I think we saw an incursion of an imported case of diphtheria.
8: It's understood the first cases in SA travelled to the APY lands, with SA Health confirming they're offering free vaccines to workers in the region and Indigenous people across SA. A man's been hit with drug and traffic charges following an incident in Whyalla on Wednesday morning. Police noticed the off-road motorbike being ridden without headlights or a number plate on Noble Street before the driver abandoned the bike and ran into scrub. He was soon found where he allegedly tested positive to meth. An abandoned backpack was also found nearby, allegedly uncovering drugs and a glass pipe. The 22-year-old local man has been bailed to front court in July. And if you're ready to take the next step in your career, then head down to Port Pirie today. The Career Roadshow is in town with local employers on hand to chat about future pathways, as well as training and university options. It's all happening at the Donaldson Basketball Stadium from 10 until 2 today, before heading to Port Augusta and Whyalla next week. And making news around the state this morning, in 15 days, ex-magistrate Peter Liddy will be released from prison. One of South Australia's most notorious pedophiles will remain under house arrest until it's decided if he is an uncontrollable sexual predator. Liddy must remain 50 metres from schools, playgrounds, playgrounds, childcare centres and wherever a person under 18 may reasonably be. Meanwhile, a 20-year-old man has been arrested after an incident in Adelaide early this morning. Police attended a car park after reports of suspicious behaviour involving three people. It's alleged officers found a machete and two smaller blades along with drugs. And in sport, Riley Thilthorpe and Callum Archie will return for the match against the Hawks in Launceston tonight. The Crows making just two changes this week. Coach Matthew Nix says Taylor Walker is back in the sandful.
10: We didn't select him this week in the 23, and then we had a discussion around whether he played or not.
11: 5AU National News now.
12: Morning, I'm Jackie Lim. The federal government is preparing a support package to boost vaccination rates amid the diphtheria outbreak. More than 220 cases have now been reported, the majority suffering with respiratory symptoms rather than the strain of the virus which targets the skin. Dr. Paul Burgess telling the ABC vaccine rates dropped post-COVID.
9: Particularly since COVID, a rise in vaccine hesitancy and sadly also misinformation and disinformation about the effectiveness of vaccines. Quite pleasingly, we're seeing quite a strong community demand currently for vaccination in the context of this outbreak.
12: Bondi terror attack hero Ahmed Al-Ahmed is at the centre of a court case with his own brothers accused of threatening him. It's alleged the pair demanded hundreds of thousands of dollars from the $2.6 million raised for him after the attack. And we could start to see a decline in Australian house prices due to rising interest rates and property tax changes. One economist from HSBC forecasting home values will become stagnant this year and decline by up to 6% next year.
11: 5AU, your sport now.
12: In sport, Alex de Minaur has advanced to the quarterfinals at the Hamburg Open, but Bernard Tomic's run has come to an end at the French Open qualifiers. And Eagles coach Andrew McWalter says they aren't letting the noise surrounding Scott Pendlebury's record-breaking 433rd game get to them. McWalter on 7 says they have too many other things to think about than the man in his golden number.
13: We're not motivated by external factors like that. We've got so much room that we need to improve. We played pretty well on the weekend. We've got to build our game.
12: West Coast face the Pies at the MCG on Saturday. Arvo. That's the latest in news and sport.
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0: Partly cloudy today. On the waters, northeasterly winds to 15 knots, seas below 1 metre. Top 10, Clare Valley 18, Port Augusta, Port Pirie, Whyalla, York Peninsula and Roxby Downs 21. If you're heading to Adelaide today, partly cloudy with a top of 20. Tomorrow, partly cloudy, top temps ranging from 17 in the Clare Valley to 20 in Whyalla.
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0: We are halfway through the show for this wonderful Thursday morning. Very chilly Thursday morning, and hopefully you are wrapped up. If you're already heading out of the house, if you're already on the way to work, if you're doing whatever you're doing in the cold this morning, hopefully you're staying warm as best you can. As for now, though, maybe you're going to give you some inspiration for what you can do in the garden today or this weekend, depending on how much free time you got, what the weather's going to look like. I'm going to chat with Jenny Dillon from Better Homes and Gardens magazine next, talk about bare-rooted bushes and trees and getting them in the ground now, not because they're going to, you know, bear results now, but they are for planning ahead for the next couple of seasons. And this time of year is the best time to get them in the ground as they will flourish later on. Get to that next.
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0: They're on The Big Breakfast. Jordan Curtis with you this morning, and we're getting into the garden as we get closer to winter. We are thinking about the other months, the warmer months, even summer, and getting some bare root trees in the ground. I'm joined by Jenny Dillon from Better Homes and Gardens magazine. How are you?
1: I'm good, thank you. Bare root trees, the ugliest thing in the world. They just look like, a bundle of sticks with some spiky bits at the end. Those are the roots. Yes, what you can do now is really important. It's going to save you so much money. But if you're planning on planting a little mini orchard or doing some espalier across the rick fence or planting a rose garden, anything that's deciduous, you can now buy now if you can find it. But fruit trees and roses are very easy to find from nurseries, mail order nurseries. Buy them bare rooted. And there are so many advantages to going out into the garden in June and July and putting these things in, because come 2 months later in September, they will be starting to grow. The roses will start to form. The blossoms will start on your fruit trees. It's just a bit of work done in the cold, cold months of the year that is just going to bring you so many rewards.
0: And I imagine it's probably a popular thing for people looking to plan out their summer gardens as well. So you need to actually order them in.
1: Well, you have to order them in, because what happens is the nurseries have all these little small bushes and trees growing in their gardens. And they're not going to pull them out unless they get an order for them. So put your orders in now, and then come June and July, they'll dig them up, shake all the soil off the roots, give the roots a bit of a trim, and then pack them in a little bag with some sawdust to keep the roots moist. I mean, the roots are sleeping now. They're not going to be disturbed by all of this, of what you're doing. And then they'll just ship it off to you. And it's because there's no heavy soil around the roots, there's no pot, they're lightweight, they're so easy to transport that you save so, so much money by buying these plants at this time of the year in this state. And then you just spend a day in the garden, putting them out, and sit back, relax, go out occasionally, give them a good water, and then wait for spring, and they come back to life. It's the wonders of nature. Deciduous trees are just sort of so fantastic to see them have this deep sleep, then come back to life.
0: We'll take a quick break. We're chatting with Jenny Dillon, gardening expert at Better Homes and Gardens magazine, and more on bare-rooted bushes and trees coming your way next.
2: 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Another

0: You're on The Big Breakfast. Jordan Curtis with you this morning as we're catching up with Jenny Dillon, our gardening expert with Better Homes and Gardens magazine, talking about bare-rooted bushes and trees. And because they are bare-rooted and they are pretty much just a bundle of sticks, Jenny, I imagine that means they're not using a lot of energy. Does that mean we avoid things like transplant shock when we put them into the ground?
1: Absolutely. That's one of the main things that, you know, people despair. You know, they buy their plant from the nursery and they plant it in the garden and then it suddenly sort of wilts, falls over a little bit. That's plant transplant shock. I think I might have said it before, but any time you move home, you go through trauma. It's not a very, very happy experience to go through. Plants go through the same. Most of them recover, but, you know, some of them don't. And this way, because the plants are dormant, they're not going through any transplant shock. When they wake up, they're already in their new home, and somebody else has done all the moving for them.
0: Which I guess is a positive. So I imagine trees, they'll take their time to grow, as trees are known to do, but things like rose bushes and other bare-rooted plants you're getting in the ground, how long do we need to wait to see the results of the work?
1: Well, you can see the results almost immediately, but, you know, the best thing to do, especially if you're growing fruit trees, is they'll produce the blossoms, but discourage them from carrying any fruit, because basically producing fruit takes a lot of energy. You've got to make sure that they grow a little bit bigger, and all their energy is in growing bigger and stronger rather than producing the fruit. So whenever you buy these bare-rooted plants as for fruit trees as bare-rooted plants, just give them 2 or 3 seasons for them to gather enough strength so that when the fruiting comes, they're not going to sacrifice growth in other areas.
0: We're out of time, Jenny, so we'll leave it there. But thank you so much for chatting today.
1: That's quite all right.
0: That was Jenny Dillon with Better Homes and Gardens magazine on The Big Breakfast.
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7 away from 8 on The Big Breakfast. Jordan Curtis with you this morning as we are very close to our final hour of the show. And that means, of course, we will be catching up with the money experts at Finer. Apparently, 80% of Australians feel like we're being ripped off by our supermarket chains. Can't say I'm shocked that they feel that way. Especially when, they have been caught out doing all sorts of dodgy practices by the ACCC recently. So we'll get into that after 8 o'clock and learn a bit more about, I guess, trying to navigate the supermarket ecosystem at the moment and not letting them win. Try to save ourselves as much money as we can with the essentials that we are buying. We have to eat, unfortunately. That's just a way of life. So how do we try to, maximize our savings while doing the grocery shop? That's after 8 o'clock. Before we get there, though, we have to do some birthday shout-outs. Happy birthday if you're celebrating today. You share your birthday with some famous names. That includes Malcolm Fraser, the 22nd Prime Minister of Australia and leader of the Liberal Party, of course, from 75 until 83, had a long tenure as a politician in this country, born in Melbourne, 1930. Leo Sayer, the English-born musician, now an Australian citizen as of 2009, born in the state in 1948. Joe Camilleri, born in Malta in 1948. He's an Aussie singer-songwriter as well, and had some big hits with Jojo Zepp and the Falcons back in the day. And I pity the fool who doesn't wish Mr. T a happy birthday. Born in Chicago on this day, 1952. Of course, best known for playing B.A. Baracus in The A-Team, an all-time legendary show. One of my favourites when I was in high school. That is

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0: Four away from eight on The Big Breakfast. We're just about ready to wrap things up for this morning. We just got to get through the one final hour of the show. After 8 o'clock, we're talking groceries and how about 80% of Australians feel like we're getting ripped off by our supermarket chains. Can't say that number surprises me. In fact, well, the only thing that surprises me is that it's not more than 80%. There's 20% of people who have a little bit more leniency in their heart, and good for them. We'll get to that with the good people at Finder after 8 o'clock.
1: 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First time in 20 years, Split Enz hit Australia this month with their Forever Enz tour, including Adelaide. And 5CS and 5AU are giving you the chance to be there. I got you. Listen to The Big Breakfast with Jordan all this week between 6 and 9. And be the first caller through on 8004 8133 when you hear a Split Enz song to win a double pass to the show. Don't miss the once-in-a-lifetime opportunity to witness Split Enz live at Adelaide Entertainment Centre on May 25. Tickets from Ticketek.
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10: Hey, it's Brooke Station. Michelle with your local news. More than 220 cases of diphtheria have been reported in Australia, some of those cases in South Australia's APY lands. The federal government has promised to put a support package in place to combat the biggest outbreak we've ever seen. Dr. Paul Burgess telling the ABC one of the issues is a shortage of nurses.
11: We did lose significant staff members following with COVID. However, there's broader factors at play. We've seen, particularly since COVID, a rise in vaccine hesitancy and sadly also misinformation and disinformation about the effectiveness of vaccines.
10: The future of the Moonta Mines is in the spotlight yet again, with pressure mounting to resolve the ongoing dispute with the National Trust. Volunteers have been suspended since February amid a bitter standoff between Trust staff, forcing a partial closure of the site. Leaked documents reveal Environment Minister Emily Burke has privately called the National Trust to amicably resolve the row, while Grey MP Tom Venning has joined the calls for a parliamentary inquiry. SA police have admitted the fact the public now knows what Snowtown killer James Vasakis looks like could be an issue if he is soon released on parole. Commissioner Grant Stevens says his safety is an important consideration.
12: As with any person in the community, they have a right to safety if he's entitled to be within the community.
10: Meanwhile, there's been a rise in the number of 3D printed guns detected across South Australia. According to the Advertiser, figures have jumped from 2 to 19 in 5 years among those evading gun laws. A man was arrested in Whyalla last November for charges relating to the use of a 3D printed gun. And we're only weeks away from the return of one of our region's favourite festivals. Cuddlefest kicks off in Whyalla next month, and organisers have released the official programme for this year's festivities. There's plenty on offer, including glass bottom boat tours, immersive art experiences, the cuttlefish pool party, and the return of Salty Siesta. The annual festival celebrates the giant cuttlefish making their arrival near Stony Point.
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13: Morning, I'm Jackie Lim. A $7 million emergency support package is being rolled out to tackle an outbreak of diphtheria. The federal government announcing the package will include a national care and critical response unit, as well as a government body. More than 220 cases have been reported so far. Calls are growing for more support for struggling parents, as a national survey reveals nearly 60% are experiencing psychological distress. Experts warn mental burnout is affecting the time parents spend with their children and could have long-term consequences. It's prompted renewed calls to ease the cost of living and housing pressures. Former Cuban President Raul Castro has been indicted in the States over the downing of two planes in the 90s. Charges include murder and conspiracy to kill US nationals. Aussie tourists will only be able to spend 30 days in Thailand without a visa, the country aiming to crack down on crimes committed by travellers. And Betty Boop is making a comeback. She'll make her silver screen debut with a film adaptation of the nearly century-old animated icon in the works.
1: 5AU, your sport now.
13: In sport, the Rabbitohs and wider NRL community are wrapping their arms around Jai Arrow. He revealed yesterday he would be stepping away from the game immediately due to motor neuron disease. Jai has told Nine his attention now turns to spending time with his one-year-old daughter.
14: At a really good age now, and I'm able to watch her grow into her own person.
13: And celebrations have kicked off in Birmingham, with Aston Villa winning their first major trophy in 30 years. The EPL side downing Freiburg 3-0 in this morning's Europa League final. That's the latest in news and sport.
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1: 5AU weather.
0: Partly cloudy today. On the waters, northeasterly winds to 15 knots, seas below 1 metre. Top 10, Clare Valley 18, Port Augusta, Port Pirie, Whyalla, York Peninsula and Roxby Downs 21. If you're heading to Adelaide today, partly cloudy with a top of 20. Tomorrow, partly cloudy, top temps ranging from 17 in the Clare Valley to 20 in Whyalla. 8:05 in Port Pirie, 10.
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0: Jordan Curtis with you this morning for one final hour on your Thursday morning at the Big Breakfast. And coming your way, we are going to talk, of course, groceries and supermarkets, and how about 4 out of 5 Australians don't really think the supermarkets have our best interests at heart and are ripping us off. Price gouging, the likes. The people at Finder have done the research on this. 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It's coming your way next.
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20: When

0: You're on The Big Breakfast. Jordan Curtis with you this morning, and I'm sure it's an experience we've all had going to the supermarkets and really getting the feeling that things are getting more expensive than they need to be. And is that the MO of our supermarkets? Well, many Australians are starting to suspect that. I'm joined by Angus Kidman, personal finance expert at Finder. How are you?
1: Oh, I'm good, thanks, Jordan.
0: So Australians are getting a little suspicious of our supermarket giants.
1: More than a little suspicious, we're getting a lot suspicious. So we did our Finder survey. We asked people, okay, do you think the supermarkets are price gouging you, like they're charging you too much, they're ripping you off? And 79% of Australians think they are. So it's the overwhelming majority of us are sure that we've been price gouged, that we're just not getting what we're paid for and that we're spending too much at the supermarket.
0: Yeah, it's definitely something I know the ACCC have been looking at with both Coles and Woolworths. They are playing funny buggers by the looks of it.
1: Yeah, well, absolutely. I mean, we've seen that. We had the Coles case last week where it emerged that they said, oh, hey, we put the prices down on these things, but that was only because they'd put them up temporarily beforehand. Similar case going on with Woolworths right now. So it's, you know, the regulator seems to be trying to do something about it, but that's not necessarily much help to you on a day-to-day basis when you're walking into the supermarket and going, wow, I can't believe I'm paying this much for butter. Like, it's very much a shocking experience every time you go in there.
0: And it does feel like, yeah, every time you go in, you're spending more and more. What is the average spend for a grocery shop?
1: So the average Australian household says that it's spending $207 a week on its groceries. That's what we found from our research. That's gone up by almost more than $20 from the same period a year before. I also reckon that's probably an underestimate, because these days you might do your main shop and you know what that is, but you forget about the other time you popped in and just got a couple of things, and those can really add up as well.
0: And it is probably right up there for what's causing a lot of Australians stress. It is the big pressure on the household budget.
1: It is the most stressful thing for Australians right now. It's like it's the top ranked one. 39% of people say that it's one of their three biggest expenses. So people are more worried about the cost of groceries than they are by their mortgage and they are by petrol. We're worried by all of those things, but groceries really are topping the charts for that one at the moment.
0: And so expecting prices to keep going up, because inflation's not really going the direction we want it to go at the moment, how do we try and save ourselves some money when it comes to the shops?
1: Well, I mean, it does. It always comes down to that standard advice that, you know, our parents gave us. Like, you want to have a shopping list when you go in, know what you want to buy and not buy too much. Make sure you're looking at the unit price on things, so don't just be persuaded by a thing that says, hey, this is on sale. Actually look at what it's costing you and compare it to the other products on the shelf next to it. And, you know, being smart, take advantage of specials when they do happen. There's some things I'll only ever buy when they're half price, because I know they'll come up at half price every so often, so I stock up then. So ultimately, yeah, the supermarkets aren't going to go out of their way to help us, so you've got to try and be a strategic shopper, have your list, know what you've been paying, and try and, you know, get the most out of your money that you can.
0: We'll take a quick break. We're chatting with Angus Kidman, personal finance expert at Finder. More on trying to save ourselves some money around at the supermarkets next.
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0: You're on The Big Breakfast. Jordan Curtis with you this morning. We're chatting with Angus Kidman, personal finance expert at Finder. Grocery shopping seems to be a more expensive activity each and every week, Angus. And many Australians, 80% just about, think that we are being price gouged by the supermarket chains. So I guess we can't avoid going to the shops and doing our spend. But I guess if we have to spend money, we don't have to give them as much. And maybe if we are a bit more tight with our budget, it's our way of getting back at the supermarket chains, but not giving them as much money as they want.
1: Absolutely. Don't give them money that they don't need if you think you can do better. And maybe that means, and sometimes that means going to a couple of supermarkets. A lot of families do that anyway. So that may be the strategy. But yeah, if they're not feeling sorry for you, don't feel sorry for them. Don't feel, none of us is obliged to spend more than we have to at the supermarket.
0: And I guess try and keep the amount of trips down as well, because you may not think about the fuel cost of actually driving to the shops, but it does add up if you make multiple trips.
1: Absolutely, and I guess we've got used to that convenience of supermarkets being open all the time, but possibly we were doing better at this back when the supermarkets weren't really had more restricted hours, and you thought, well, I better do it once and do it properly. So that can be a good mindset to have.
0: Any other tips to stay on top of our budgets when it comes to the shops?
1: The long-standing classic has always been, don't go shopping on an empty stomach because you'll buy more junk food. So make sure you've had your meal before you go out, because then you'll be better focused, I reckon.
0: Yeah, that's for sure. And when you can, buy in bulk.
1: Buying in bulk is always a good one. As long as you've got the space to do that, then yeah, most things are going to turn out to be cheaper bought in bulk. Just make sure that what you bought in bulk you can use. If you buy in bulk and then throw half of it out, not such a saving.
0: Well, I guess that's the way they get you as well, isn't it? Because, you know, 2-for-1 on an item which you probably don't have a lot of use for outside of one use, and then you're stuck with a second one that runs the risk of expiring.
1: Absolutely. Like 2-for-1 only makes sense if you think, okay, I know how often I use this thing, what I'm going to do with it. Like, if I don't know what I'm going to do with a food item when I buy it, I'm not going to buy it. I just try and be strict. I've got a meal plan for the week. I know what's going on. I know a lot of people don't want to do that, or they've got fussy kids. They've got other issues to think about. But the more you plan, the more you're going to save.
0: No worries. Well, we are out of time, so we'll leave it there. But Angus, thank you so much for chatting today.
1: My pleasure.
0: That was Angus Kidman, personal finance expert at Finder on The Big Breakfast.
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0: 8:19 on The Big Breakfast with Jordan Curtis. 12 in Port Broad and a top of 20 today. And coming your way next, we'll have a quick look at the football this weekend, or in fact, the football tonight. The Adelaide Crows bracing the cold conditions in Launceston to take on the Hawks. More on that next.
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23 past 8, you're on The Big Breakfast. Jordan Curtis is my name and I'm with you all the way until 9 o'clock. Don't forget we are playing The Secret Sound after 8.30. This is the sound I want you to guess. 8004-8133 is the number to jot down. Keep it in your phone. Get ready to play with as The Secret Sound comes your way after 8.30. 8004-8133. It's 11 in Whyalla, top of 20 today, and it's going to be a lot cooler than that down in Launceston this evening, I would imagine, as the Adelaide Crows take on the Hawthorn Hawks. And what a clash that should be. The Crows finally clicking into gear last week to get a thumping win over North Melbourne. Hawthorn having a little bit of an off period the last few weeks and coming off the back of a loss to Melbourne, dare say they got a little bit to prove in front of what is kind of their home ground in Launceston, but a long ways to go yet. Riley Thilthorpe and Callum Archie back into the squad for the Crows. Connor Nash, Marby Ochoa, amongst others, included in the squad for Hawthorn, so they got some big ins as well. Thilthorpe, though, just been out of the squad with the back soreness, back injury. Bit of questions over whether or not he's necessary for the matchup in against Hawthorn in Launceston. Is getting a couple of flights over to Lonnie and then playing in the freezing cold going to be good for his overall fitness and health? Yet to be seen. Callum Archie on his way back from a hamstring injury as well. Had a successful outing in the Sandfall recently and will hopefully perform well for the Crowies tonight. Either way, it's always a tough ask going to Launceston and taking on Hawthorn there, especially in freezing cold conditions. The Crows had to deal with that last year as well. They've unfortunately got stuck

0: with another Thursday night game, as the AFL sort of want to make their point that a roof is necessary for football in Tasmania, just to make sure that the place isn't so cold and so wet. But yeah, it doesn't seem like the Crows are going to be able to avoid that tonight. Either way, looking forward to Crows stepping up and performing. Hawthorn have, like I said, a very lean patch the last few weeks. They haven't really been performing up and above what we would expect of them. The Crows, on the other hand, similar situation, but last week's thumping win hopefully puts them in good stead. Tonight, we'll have to wait and see. Should be a good game.
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0: 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If you can tell me what this is, you win $115 today. The number again, 8-0-0-4-8-1-3-3. 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
5: Hey, it's Brooke Seychelle with your local news. South Australia is among parts of the country to report cases of diphtheria. More than 220 cases have been reported in Australia, the biggest outbreak we've ever seen. The federal government has promised to put a support package in place to boost vaccination rates. The APY lands among the first locations in SA to report cases. A 25-year-old man's been reported for drug offences following a search in Waialanori. Police attended the property on Monday night for an unrelated matter when they allegedly found hydroponics equipment and cannabis. The local man was reported for cultivating cannabis and possessing prescribed equipment. He'll front court at a later date. With the suppression order for Snowtown killer James Lysakis lifted, the youngest of the Bodies in the Barrels murders has got in front of a camera. New videos recorded behind bars show the now 44-year-old talking about meeting the parole board on the 24th and saying he has packed up his cell. The Court of Appeal is currently considering whether to release Lysakis. A new healthcare trial is coming to Whyalla, aiming to strengthen support for kidney dialysis patients and their medication needs. The program is a trial through the Rural Support Service and will bring together on-site and virtual pharmacy services to deliver specialist care in regional areas. Organisers telling the Transcontinental, the project will allow regional patients to access more tailored support throughout their treatment. And the countdown is on for Whyalla's annual Cuttlefest, with the official program released for 2026. The celebration kicks off next month in honour of the giant cuttlefish making their arrival near Stony Point. Highlights include the Cuttlefest Art Prize, pool party, workshops, and the return of the Salty Siesta. Cuttlefest runs until the end of July.
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6: This morning, after an apparent bomb scare, emergency services have been deployed, the all clear yet to be given. This man says it's chaos.
7: Everyone's been turned around and parked on the road, pulled up next to someone, they said, supposedly there's a bomb scare.
6: The federal government has this morning announced a $7 million support package to boost vaccination rates amid the diphtheria outbreak. The outbreak is largely affecting remote Indigenous communities in the NT, WA, SA and Queensland. Business groups say Australia would risk stagflation if its lowest paid workers scored a 6% pay rise. That's the figure the ACTU is pushing for at the Fair Work Commission. But the Australian Industry Group says the minimum wage shouldn't go up by more than 3.9%. And a radio station in the UK has mistakenly announced the death of King Charles. Normal broadcasting was interrupted due to the passing, with the national anthem being aired. The incident was put down to a computer glitch.
1: 5AU, your sport now.
6: In sport, the Eagles might play party pooper in Saturday's record-breaking game for Scott Pendlebury. West Coast coach Andrew McWalter telling Seven there's every chance they'll tag the Magpies vet.
8: We're not there to celebrate Scott and his day. That's not what the purpose of us coming over to Melbourne is. We're there to win the game of football.
6: And some of the biggest names in the NRL are sending support to Jai Arrow after he announced his immediate retirement yesterday. The 30-year-old has been diagnosed with motor neuron disease, skipper Cam Murray describing him as one of the greats. That's the latest in news and sport.
9: Hey guys, it's Wilksy here. After 30-odd years of fishing Spencer Gulf, I reckon I know a thing or two. 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
11: 5AU weather.
0: Partly cloudy today. On the waters, northeasterly winds to 15 knots, seas below 1 metre. Top 10, Clare Valley 18, Port Augusta, Port Pirie, Whyalla, York Peninsula and Roxby Downs 21. If you're heading to Adelaide today, partly cloudy with a top of 20. Tomorrow, partly cloudy, top temps ranging from 17 in the Clare Valley to 20 in Whyalla. 25 to 9 in Crystalbrook, 12.
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0: Jordan Curtis with you today as we come into the final run of the show, the last half hour before this Thursday morning. And what a fantastic Thursday morning it is. We should have some decent weather today, if not a bit on the cold side. But if you've got anything to do outside today, yard work, for example, might be a good one to do just that. Otherwise, enjoy your day at work if you're not going to be at home to do that yard work. I'm saying that mostly to remind myself I have to do some yard work. A lot of weeds. We've had a lot of rain recently. That might change come winter when we're expecting drier conditions here in SA. But the rain we've had has seen some weeds really shoot up in the last couple of weeks, which I needed to deal with ASAP. Hey, enough about me and my household tasks to get done. Let's try to give away $115 today with a secret sound. All you need to do is call in on 8004-8133. Have a guess. And if you guess correctly, you win a little bit of money, which is not something to turn your nose up at the moment, given the state of the economy. That's coming your way next, the secret sounds.
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1: And we're here to play another round of the Secret Sound. $115 up for grabs today. All you need to do is call in and have a guess. It doesn't matter how random it is. Any guess is a good guess as far as I'm concerned. And if you guess correctly, you could win yourself $115. Once again, this is the sound that we are playing for. And first things first, let's get to Zoe in Wyala. You're a seasoned veteran at playing the secret sound, so I'm sure you're ready to go. You've got a good guess sorted. What do you reckon it is, Zoe?
2: Maybe like a syringe being pushed in and pulled out, or pulled out and pushed in, like a medicine syringe.
1: Oh, that's a good guess. I record these all myself, and so I haven't been putting syringes in my body for the sake of the secret sound, so no. It's not a secret sound. That's a very good guess, a very interesting guess, and a bit more graphic than I probably would have liked to have heard this morning, but that's very good. Thank you for playing.
2: Awesome, thank you.
1: And we got Rob and Coltana again for another crack. This is the sound. If you need a refresher, Rob. What do you reckon it is?
3: I reckon it's a zip tie being pulled tight.
1: Oh, that's a good guess, but no, it's not. I do like it, though.
3: Oh, mate, you're getting harder.
1: Yeah, well, I mean, each time you guess, you rule something out, so you get closer each time. You want to look at the positives?
3: Okay, I shall do.
1: No worries. All good. Thanks for playing.
3: Okay, mate. Catch you later.
1: And with that, of course, it means $120 up for grabs tomorrow. The secret sound still to be guessed, this brand new one. The third one of the Secret Sound tenure on The Big Breakfast. Once again, this is what we're playing for. 8004-8133 if you want to have a crack and guess the Secret Sound tomorrow.
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0: Quarter to nine on The Big Breakfast with Jordan Curtis, 11 and Ian Nob with the top of 21. It's time to believe it or not.
1: Time to celebrate the strangest side of life. Believe it or not. On The Big Breakfast.
0: A story so strange, it's barely believable. And for this one, we're staying right here in South Australia. In fact, going to the north of the state in the APY lands, where Amada, a remote community in the APY lands,

0: Up to spanning about 4 to 5 kilometres, so quite a long stretch of a big crack in the ground. And apparently this is just very rare. It doesn't happen all that often. Surface rupturing earthquakes, 11 known to have occurred in Australia in the last 50 years or so. And the surrounding landscape by these types of earthquake can provide important insights to, I guess, what's happening beneath the surface and offer up some predictions as well for future seismic activity. It is, incredible that something like this happens. I know when you think of earthquakes, it's very cinematic and the earth does split right open and pull apart and it's quite destructive. But in Australia, when we have earthquakes, it doesn't really happen like that. We probably get that uneasy feeling that things aren't standing still and it can make people feel a little bit upended. But just generally speaking, it's not as dangerous as, maybe the movies would have us believe. But quite a permanent change to the landscape, apparently, in the AP Wirelands with this 3 to 4 kilometre long crack in the earth extended right through to the areas of the bedrock into the younger sediment on the either side of the bedrock knob. And it does allow for geological analysis, which is really cool. I think it's, unbelievable that we've only had 11 known cases of the earth fracturing like this as a result of earthquakes in the last 50 years or so. So it's just really cool that, we've got another one to study. It's unbelievable that it's happened.
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0: Bon Jovi on The Big Breakfast with Jordan Curtis. We are 5 minutes away from 9 o'clock, which brings us to the end of the program for this morning. Thank you very much for joining me today and throughout the whole week so far. One more day to go, and then we have a weekend ahead of us, and I know we're all looking forward to that. Tomorrow's show, we're going to catch up with John Ladd, our racing expert. He's going to give us the tips for the races ahead. We've got Wilksy, our fishing expert as well. Looks like we're going to have some decent weather to get out and catch something this time around, so I'm sure there'll be a lot of people heeding his advice. And, of course, we've got more tickets to give away for Split Ends. 8004-8133 is the number to keep on hand. If you hear a Split Ends song on The Big Breakfast Show tomorrow morning, there's a good chance you'll walk away with some tickets to go see their show on Monday at the Adelaide Entertainment Centre. And, of course, $120 up for grabs for The Secret Sound tomorrow as well. Number to remember for that, 8004-8133. Have a great rest of your day. I'll see you in the morning.
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8: Hey, it's Brooke Seychelle with your local news. Aware but not alarmed is how authorities in SA are reacting to one of Australia's worst diphtheria outbreaks, with 220 cases reported in Australia and six of those in our state, including the APY lands. Health Minister Blair Boyer telling the ABC people probably won't know a whole lot about diphtheria.
9: Because it hasn't been present, people are a little bit more blasé and naive to its risks.
8: A date with the courts for a man hit with numerous traffic offences in Whyalla. Police allege they spotted an off-road motorbike being ridden on the road without headlights or a number plate early on Wednesday morning. The rider later fled into scrubland, abandoning both the bike and a backpack, which allegedly contained prescription drugs, GHB, and a glass pipe inside. The 22-year-old man was arrested and charged. He's been bailed to front court in July. The standoff over the Moonta mines has escalated further, with calls from the SA Liberals for a parliamentary inquiry into how the situation was handled. Grey MP Tom Venning says he backs the move, calling for both the National Trust and former volunteers to commit to genuine face-to-face mediation. Leaked documents revealing Environment Minister Emily Burke had privately contacted the Trust to amicably solve the conflict. The man behind one of South Australia's most notorious crimes has wasted no time getting in front of a camera. A suppression order has been lifted on Snow Town killer James Lysakis, revealing new videos recorded behind bars. The Court of Appeal is now deciding whether Lysakis will be released after a previous parole decision was challenged. And SAPOL have detected a surge in 3D printed guns. According to the Advertiser, in the past 5 years, the number of 3D guns seized across South Australia has risen from 2 to 19. The latest comes following an arrest in Whyalla last year. Making news around the state this morning, ex-magistrate Peter Liddy is set to be released from prison in 15 days. One of South Australia's most notorious pedophiles will remain under house arrest until it's decided if he is an uncontrollable sexual predator. Meanwhile, SA Parliament will debate restrictions on late-term abortion for the third time in less than 2 years, with new legislation introduced. And in sport, the Crows have made just two changes this week, with Riley Thilthorpe and Callum Archie named in the side to play Hawthorn in Tassie tonight. Coach Matthew Nix says Taylor Walker hasn't been selected in the 23 and will miss another week, but will play in the Sandfall.
10: You know, Tex and I talking through it, it'll end up being 5 or 6 weeks out if he doesn't.
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11: Morning, I'm Jackie Lim. A new global report warns the world is now less prepared for pandemics than it was before COVID. It comes as health authorities deal with outbreaks like Ebola and hantavirus overseas, as well as a surge in diphtheria cases in Australia. Experts say climate change, conflict and misinformation are making it harder to respond. A scare at Victoria's Avalon Airport this morning. Passengers and staff have been evacuated with flight delays and cancellations due to a bomb scare. Police are on the scene and a person has reportedly been detained. The man behind one of SA's most notorious crimes has wasted no time getting in front of a camera. A suppression order has been lifted on Snowtown killer James Lysakis, revealing new videos recorded behind bars. In the footage, the 44-year-old says he's preparing for a parole hearing and has already packed up his prison cell. The Court of Appeal is now deciding whether Lysakis will be released after a previous parole decision was challenged. And the last of the bodies of those divers who became trapped in a Maldives underwater cave have now been brought to the surface. Officials say they'll now work with Italy to repatriate the remains.
1: 5AU, your sport now.
11: In sport, the AFL's put five clubs on notice amid a rise in umpire contact incidents. The league sent out a memo reminding clubs about the changes to the rules, which include automatic suspensions or fines of up to $50,000 for repeat offences. GWS, Brisbane, Collingwood, Adelaide and the Bulldogs have each had three players charged so far this year. And it's set to be a frosty start to round 11 of the AFL, with the Hawks and Crows doing battle in Tassie tonight. The forecast is just 8 degrees at the time of the first bounce. That's the latest in news and sport.
1: The Icons return. 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And 5CS and 5AU are giving you the chance to be there. I got you. 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
0: Partly cloudy today. On the waters, northeasterly winds to 15 knots, seas below 1 metre. Top temps ranging from 18 in the Clare Valley to 21 in Port Augusta. If you're heading to Adelaide today, partly cloudy with a top of 20. Tomorrow, partly cloudy, top temps ranging from 17 in the Clare Valley to 20 in Whyalla.
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